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0: Yeah, you know.
1: Do you know what I'm saying?
0: No, we back with another one.
1: Straight like this, straight like this, straight like that.
0: Hey.
1: You know what I'm saying? Another Thursday, and we in here. It's the United Streets of Dance and Hip Hop. You know what I'm saying? And you're rocking with your lead host, Aloha Peasy, spreading love at 100,000 watts. In here with my co-host.
0: Your boy, Mr. Freeze.
1: You know what I'm saying?
0: Yeah.
1: Straight like that, man. Check this out. We got a real deal legend in these Lil Rock.
0: Man,
1: a real live Lil Rock diamond shuffling. You know what I'm talking about?
0: Yeah.
1: Book. You know what I'm talking about?
0: Hey.
1: You know what I'm saying? But before we dive into that giant right there, you know what I'm saying? We got to go ahead and shout out all of the rest of the ULD. You know
0: indeed,
1: what I'm saying? Shout
0: indeed.
1: Out to House Arrest 2CH3.
0: Shout out to my foot workers.
1: And shout out to National Chicken League. You know what I'm saying?
0: Hey, them boys been out there putting on.
1: Putting on in the city, man.
0: Shout out to the Chicken League, man. Hey, and hey. With that being said, Peasy, we glad you're back.
1: Yeah.
0: We can have to come and run that show, and y'all know how it go. Hey, we don't
1: but
0: stop.
1: You popped it, brother. You popped it.
0: I appreciate that, bro.
1: Popped it.
0: You know what I'm saying? Hey.
1: Yeah. Shout out to Ashley. You know what I'm saying? Little right now, and Jeff, like, hey, I missed you in the team.
0: Yeah,
1: you know what I'm saying? But you know, y'all put on big. You know what I'm saying?
0: They
1: I was
0: did.
1: Out in Memphis, still listening to it. You know what I'm saying? Yeah. We that official.
0: Oh, we're
1: Yeah. We official like a whistle.
0: Yeah, just straight
1: like that. Just turn your radio on.
0: I see.
1: It's 100,000 watts.
0: Huh?
1: 100,000 watts.
0: Yeah.
1: Straight like that. But in here today, we got Lil Rock Diamond Shuffler, Mickey B-Ray. Y'all make some noise.
2: Period. I'm glad to be here.
1: Yeah.
0: How you doing today, man?
2: You know.
1: Another one.
0: Cool, isn't it?
1: Another one.
0: You know what I'm saying?
2: Another day of business.
1: You know what I'm saying?
0: Y'all know how it go.
1: B-Ray.
2: What's the deal?
1: Man, we glad to have you.
2: I'm glad to be on here. I've been ready to talk some. I'm on here.
1: You been ready to talk that talk?
2: I'm ready to talk that talk.
1: You been ready to talk that talk?
2: I'm ready to talk that talk. What's up?
1: All right.
0: Okay.
1: Well, who is somebody that, you know, inspired you to do your thing as a dancer?
2: Everybody already knows, but if you do not know, I grew up big on Sierra.
0: Shout out to CC.
1: Wait. Before we go any farther, who a better dancer? Sierra.
0: Well, we ain't even get the other name.
2: Okay,
0: now.
2: Come on. Okay, come on. I'm listening.
1: All right, Sierra or Big.
2: See, you can't even say her name because it don't really matter right now. It's Victoria Monet. That's who you trying to say, Victoria Monet.
0: You knew where you were going.
1: You threw me off my square. You know what I'm saying?
2: Put that on my own mama. Hey, that's my jam, though. I ain't going to knock it.
1: Now, Big. Lord Jesus, I can't get her name right today.
0: Victoria?
1: Please don't count that against me. I'm going to need your number when I see you.
2: Period.
1: Anyway, but...
2: I got your back.
0: Just like that.
1: We're going to
0: throw you
1: the alley. Victoria, come on, girl. You know what I'm handling.
0: Come on, it's still
1: a whole bunch of aloha. I got nothing but love for you.
2: Come on to the rock, you know, so we can remember
0: you. Stay talking about you.
1: Yeah, straight up. You know what I'm saying?
2: Let's go and put you in there.
1: Straight up. Yeah. I'm going to need a feature, too. Anyway. Go and slide that in there.
0: Yeah.
1: But, yeah, you know, Sierra.
2: Off the rip.
1: Off top. Now, you ain't just saying that from the back move, you know what I'm saying? Because the back move puts Sierra on. You know what she got
0: to do. She went up against that wall.
1: With the major.
2: No.
1: Major.
2: She did that Matrix in hip-hop style.
1: Pop. I'm trying to hear that.
2: She did that Matrix hip-hop style.
0: I know what you're talking about.
2: I love it.
1: My seat don't even lean back that far.
2: Your neck gonna break.
1: I tried it. All right. Okay.
2: She versatile. She could be sexy. She could be hip-hop.
1: Yeah.
2: She can do footwork. She can move.

0: She can, yeah. You know what I'm saying? She's very versatile. Definitely.
1: Oh, Sierra is the truth.
0: Definitely.
1: Man. Shout out to Sierra.
0: She did it in Like a Boy video.
1: She not Like a Boy. You know one thing about it? One thing about it. You know what I'm saying? She got that old 60s, 90s look like Aaliyah now.
0: Yeah. And stay true to it. Really yeah.
1: That's what she really popped it in.
0: And she got long legs. And you know, I'm part of the long leg committee. Same. I love it. I love it.
1: Straight up, straight up. You know what I'm saying? All right. You know, what's some of your biggest dance events down here that you've done here in Little Rock, Arkansas?
0: I did a TV special on Netflix with Nate, the comedian. We did a show out at the Simmons Arena. Okay. It's one of the biggest arenas that you can touch as a dancer in Arkansas.
1: Gotta be.
0: Choreographed the whole show.
2: Fact.
1: Popped it.
0: 10 dancers, you know what I'm saying?
1: Popped it again.
0: That's not the biggest show I choreographed, but here in Arkansas, that's the biggest show I've choreographed so far.
1: For sure.
0: Outside of that, my own personal shows that I've thrown with the Clubhouse around Little Rock. Big shows. If you ever missed them, I'm sorry that you missed them.
1: You should have been there.
0: Hopefully you can catch another one. Hint, hint. Okay. And that also just working with the professional basketball team here in Little Rock. You know what I'm saying? Like
1: Little Rock Lightning.
0: Yes, being the dance director for that. That's pretty big.
1: That's huge.
0: Popping it for the city.
2: That's my
0: agent. You know what I'm saying? Popping it
2: for the
0: town. So that's just a few things. Like, I've done so much work with opening up for artists. I just opened up for Sexy Red when she was down here.
1: Shout out to Sexy Red.
2: Sexy Red.
0: And Candace Cooper. You know what I'm saying? I performed with Candace Cooper. Yep. I also, just a lot of stuff. You know, I don't want to be that person to keep name dropping. But yeah, I've done a lot in the city.
1: For sure.
0: You know what I'm saying? Working with local artists and also pretty much any of the big time artists that came, I've probably graced that same stage, opened up outside of Tank because they hate and they won't let us dance for Tank. But that's okay.
1: Well, check this out. This is all good. This is all good. Because, you know, earlier this year, we had an interview with Ty Beeland in Miami, and he brought up the B2K performance.
2: Yes, I was.
0: See, I do so much stuff.
1: Yeah, I was.
0: I was a part of that with the B2K. Like, they were doing the whole thing, and we came down, so we did get a chance to perform. Me, along with a lot of great other dancers in Arkansas, got a chance to. And Ty actually choreographed that whole thing, so shout out to Ty.
1: Okay.
0: A lot of dancers in Arkansas got a chance to, like, well, not a lot, but, you know, we got a chance to really get up on that stage and pop it, and it was amazing because, you know, we grew up on B2K.
1: We grew
0: up watching them on the TV.
1: You know what I'm saying, especially
0: that movie, that one part,
2: you know,
0: we was waiting to thrust them hips and them pelvises when that part came. We was in the living room popping them now we got a chance to do it on stage. Pop it
1: on everything. That's how we do it.
0: I really did just do a big concert at the hall with Mr. Cody Jefferson, chief of R&B, and it was one of the best productions that people have thrown in Arkansas, period. And this man did it by himself, and that was a big show.
1: Yeah, it was a big show, and it was great. That was clean right there. Real good time.
2: Glad to be a part of it, and it was a nice scenery. It was a nice, you know, it's a nice little venue spot too for y'all that I'm invited. You know what I'm saying? Y'all might want to check it out, but that was a nice, grown and sexy show. You know what I'm saying?
0: Yes, I'll be out here working. I'll be out here working and dancing. Like, I love my city, so I'm going to do it for my city. You know what I'm saying?
1: Yeah. For those of y'all who missed the interview with Coach Kelly and Big Shay, you know what I'm saying? They told you who the Sierra of our city was.
2: They stamp Mickey V-Ray.
0: You can stamp it like that. You can clock it. You can take it to the bank. You can do whatever you want to do. And this is live and on air. If anybody feel like I ain't battle me,
1: Call in right now.
0: I'm popping it. If you think
2: now we'll say so many other time and they like gonna come on, but I ain't gonna come on.
1: Call.
2: I ain't gonna come on today.
1: At 501-433-0088. Straight like that. If you're really popping. Is you really?
0: And if your credit not up, don't tell them about
2: the credit score, right?
1: Credit score down. Credit score under 400.
2: You ain't even trying.
0: Don't even look my way.
1: credit bad, man.
2: Yeah.
1: You can't even compare yourself. You know what I'm saying? Now, this year, we got a chance to see you with the Little Rock Diamond Shufflers.
0: Poppy.
1: JT Line Dancers. Bring It On, All or Nothing dance event. How was that experience?
0: Amazing. Soon as I walked through the door, they was already playing my jam. They was playing my jam. I was ready. I couldn't get my wristband. I was ready to hit the flow. You hear me? I was ready to hit the flow. Like, as soon as I came in the door, it was, I just love to be around people having a good time with dance, period. And the event, as soon as you walked in, it was like, get on the flow. You know what I'm saying? It was like,
1: immediately,
0: let's do it. Man, you don't want to get on the flow and do nothing else but line dance. That's because you don't think about nothing else when you're at those events. It's like we line dancing in here and we popping it. And it's so many. If you don't know, you don't know. But you should come and figure it out and understand it, because you're missing a very big part of a black culture, period.
1: Straight up. It is real. You know what I'm saying? It's a very, very healthy thing for the black culture. You know what I'm saying? We get together. We have a great time. We enjoy each other's time. We eat good.
0: Yep.
1: You know what I'm saying? We exchange what we know about the line dance culture and teach each other line dances.
0: You can vibe with anybody. Like, a lot of these dances, you can't go and do with your grandma.
2: No.
0: You can't vibe with your great aunt. But guess what, though? Y'all can really vibe with y'all people through line dance. You know what I'm
1: Straight
0: saying?
1: Up.
0: Like,
1: oh, yeah.
0: You can go kick it with your mama, your cousin, your grandma, your uncle,
2: For
0: your
2: real.
0: Daddy. And y'all can kick it with this line dance culture. Like,
1: it's an all-ages thing. It's an all-ages thing.
0: Yeah, it really
1: thing.
0: Is.
1: Real,
0: your little cousin, your daughter, your son, like, it's a family affair, for real.
1: It's a family affair.
2: It's definitely it. And one thing about, they know how to have a good time.
1: They know how to do it.
2: They know how to get in and get out, too.
1: Straight up. You're going to do it in a timely manner.
2: In a timely manner.
1: Yeah.
2: And you're going to enjoy it.
1: You're going to enjoy
2: For real.
1: It.
0: Because they be putting me out, because I be on the floor. It's time to go, Mickey. All right, y'all, let's go.
1: Yeah, we sent you teach that good line dance.
2: Oh,
0: me and the other lady shufflers.
2: Shout out to my
0: shufflers. That's what I'm about to say. Me and the other lady shufflers, we got out there on the floor and was doing our thing. Yeah, and they were very intrigued, very interested, and they was like, teacher, don't worry about it. I got you.
2: They wanted to know.
0: I
2: have to understand, you know what I said, the Little Rock Diamond Shufflers is probably one of the youngest groups.
1: Yeah.
2: You know what I'm saying? Yeah. It's in the line dance community. I'm going to let y'all know that.
0: Yes,
2: right?
0: And we're popping it. We learning from them, and they learning from us.
2: And it's saying that we are, you know what I'm saying? But at the end of the day, you know.
0: Right? Yeah.
1: You know we got to pop a Little Rock style now. You know we got to hit it with that buck 10 shovel.
2: You know we got to hit it.
0: They love the buck
1: 10 shovel.
2: They love it.
0: Period. Buck 10 shovel got a song. Okay, I'm sorry.
1: Don't do it. Remind to play a little later.
0: I got you. Because that's my jam.
1: Might have to do it to him. We
0: you
1: might
0: ain't
1: just
0: on
1: have
0: my
1: to.
0: Level.
2: Yeah.
1: There's no way to see me. I'm in my own bubble. I juke on the muscle. I'm booked
0: when
1: I shuffle. Come
0: turn
1: on.
0: Up.
1: Oh,
0: that's the jam.
1: Come on now.
2: Oh, that's a turn up in here, y'all.
1: Oh, man.
2: But I put on the whole concert. Don't fuck me talking about this. Y'all cut it out.
1: For real, for real. For real.
0: Yeah.
1: All right. Well, check this out. We also sent you with the Little Rock Diamond Shufflers at Arkansas National Dance Day 2023. How was it?
0: It was good. It was good.
1: Yeah.
0: Let me tell you, because I'm going to just put this out there. My brothers in the line dance and in the shufflers are also the DJs, you know what I'm saying, that construct and do the
1: True.
0: National Dance Day. And I really felt like y'all were the glue. And from the music to the hypeness, to everything like that for 2023, y'all popped it. Everybody that came out to perform popped it. The different styles of dance. Little kids to the older kids to and just everything. It was great. It was good. Like, the vibes were good. I think everybody that came out there really enjoyed themselves. Like, and I'm pretty sure, like, they're looking forward to next year. You know what I'm saying? Like,
1: 100.
0: The people that, everybody that came together to do National Dance Day really did their thing. But I still like to give props to do.
1: Sure.
0: Y'all did your thing. with the music.
3: I appreciate the love.
0: And keeping everything going. But I think everybody really, truly enjoyed themselves. We had a moment where it was like everybody was just out on the dance floor at one point in time. I love to see stuff like that. I love to see it because, you know, some people that be shy sometimes don't want to get out on the floor. That gives them the comfortability to be like, oh, I'm going to get up too. It's so many people, you know what I'm saying? So,
3: right.
0: So it was really good. It was really good. I got a chance to perform with like two different dance groups out there that day. Yeah. So that was amazing. I love to do that. I love to run myself raggedy, but I love to do it. For the love of dance, for real though. I would have danced 17 times that day if I could have. But yeah, it was a good day.
1: You know, when the city come out, you know what I'm saying? You know, we put on with the Book 10 Shuffle. It's just a beautiful occasion. You know what I'm saying?
0: It is.
1: To have, like, this year, we, you know, you brought Lil Rock Lightning to the stage with Lil Rock Diamond Shufflers. People ain't able to do the merges like all willy-nilly.
3: Man, they don't know what that's like.
0: Even though it's two different entities, we're all here for Little Rock. You know what I'm saying? And I feel like if we can get together, there is the opportunities and the things are just endless. It's endless because it's y'all market can tap it to our market. Our market can tap it to y'all market. And then we can be reaching a little bit of everybody because everybody doesn't appease to everything. Yeah. But if we got a little bit of everything for everybody when they come, you ain't got no choice to go nowhere else.
1: Right. Straight
0: you
1: up.
0: You know what I'm saying? So, it was a great event. Like, of course, Lil Rock Diamond Shufflers, Blazers, Clean.
1: Come on.
0: Popped it. Popped it.
3: You know what I'm saying?
0: We let the babies come in and do the freestyle for it. Hey.
3: Loved it.
1: They went crazy.
0: And they went crazy on that. Majorette Mayhem. They went crazy on that. But them babies that did their thing out there, I love to see it. I love to see the enthusiasm, and I just hope that what we're doing, they see it and continue to, like, follow in that. Like, you don't got to stop. It don't matter how old you are. You don't got
1: to
0: stop.
1: Straight up. Whether you're going to college with it, you know what I'm saying? Yep. You know what I'm talking
0: collegiate
1: about?
0: Collegiate with it, whether you, whatever you want to do, professional, whatever you want to do is possible. You don't got to stop because you turned 18. You know what I'm saying?
1: Straight
0: like,
1: up,
0: it don't stop
1: up.
0: There.
3: Yeah.
1: Straight up. You know what I'm saying? Lil Rock got it real bad about trying to make people stop dancing after 18.
3: Like you too old to bust a move. You know what I'm saying?
0: We dance if y'all got to realize they like, you ain't working.
1: You understand, but this is my work. I get a check. That ain't work. They like, you're having too much of a good time, too much fun. I don't have fun at work. That sound like a pee-pee to me.
0: You want me to teach you some moves? Teach you some moves?
1: Look, as far as they're concerned, they like the young folks. Y'all finessing.
0: Mm-hmm.
1: Y'all finessing.
0: Well, come let me show you how to finesse. Classes? Yeah, come on with it.
1: Straight up. Now, we also got a chance to experience you down there in Memphis with Memphis Finest Line Dance Crew. Shout out to Jackie Bang.
0: Yes, the Luau Day Party, indeed.
1: You know what I'm saying?
0: Man, let me tell y'all, that was I'm not gonna say properly. That was my first event out with Little Rock Diamond Shufflers, and I was like, yeah, I should have been. I need to go ahead and get with the get right. Like, everybody was so welcoming, but y'all had already set such a good bar for us. So when we went there, they was expecting it. They were looking for it.
1: Yeah.
0: You know what I'm saying? And the love was there. I had such a good time. It had me amped for the other one that, you know what I'm saying,
3: we went
0: to.
3: Oh, yeah.
0: So that first experience there at the Luau that I had, and then we got a chance to get out and show our stuff, the Buck 10 Shuffle and all of that good jazz and how they just reacted to it. I was like, okay, you know what I'm saying? Like, there is a lot of things to learn. Just wherever you go, whether you're doing ballet, whether you're footworking, whether you're booking, there's an etiquette to everything. And you have to learn the etiquette to line dancing. But once you do get into that and you tap into the etiquette of it, it's beautiful. It's amazing. It's so much fun. You can let your hair down. You can let your locks down. You can let your bald head blow in the wind. It's a good time. It's just a good time. Like, for real, you don't want to think about nothing. You don't want to worry about your problems. You just go in there. You hear them line dance songs. You see all the people up. you like, I'm about to get in the groove.
1: It's time.
0: I'm about to groove it out.
3: Oh, yeah.
0: I'm about to groove it out. But, yeah, the Aloha was very fun. I got to put on little skirts, and it was a good time. It was a good time. Memphis showed us love, but Memphis always show us love, but Memphis showed us
3: most
0: love.
3: Most definitely.
1: Yeah.
0: And it was much appreciated. Like, I had a great time.
1: It's a real deal Mid-South thing.
3: Oh, yeah.
1: It's a real deal Mid-South thing.
0: I love that connection. I love it.
1: You know what I'm saying? From Little Rock to Memphis, from Memphis to Little Rock. You know what I'm saying? We really, really. You know what I'm saying? We hit the jump rope on you. Y'all remember we did the jump rope?
0: Man, we jump rope them crazy. Man,
2: I'm talking about to the point that they just like, oh, we got to get out here and do it.
0: They want
2: to
0: learn it.
2: You know what I'm saying? We got to get out here and try it.
0: They want to learn it. But we went down there and showed for the town, though.
2: We did.
0: The kick snap. We be doing all of that. Yeah. You know what I'm saying? Like, putting on for the town, man. Like, a lot of people don't understand it. When that stuff came out, that was our crank era. You know what I'm saying?
2: We weren't recording. We weren't videoing and all that.
0: Yeah.
2: If you weren't there to catch this type of substance and to actually catch
0: shows
2: that type of vibe
0: and stuff, like
2: you missed it.
0: It's a real town type of thing. Like, I don't even got to know you like that. But if you was at the rink and you see me doing shoulders back,
3: come on,
0: we could be years later, right? And we could be at a party, and you like, oh, no, I know that. That's that town.
4: Nobody else
0: do that but the town. Let me go through with my people. Woo! You know what I'm saying?
1: Speaking of, you remember when we hit that joint at the Session 3?
2: They jumped in, they stepped back. We like that.
0: Because it's a vibe.
2: You know what I'm saying?
0: It's a real live vibe. Like you feel it.
1: You know what I'm saying?
0: Get on in and kick my feet
2: up.
1: For real. Come on now. Come on now. For real. Straight like that. Man, look at here, man.
0: I love that they're comfortable enough to do that. Because guess what? I don't know how to do that Memphis jukin', but I'm going to jump in it. So I'm glad that they feel the love to jump in it with us, because you know what I'm saying? I love it. I love it.
2: You're going to jump in and try to do it too, right?
0: I'm sure live.
2: Yeah. Show the love. We definitely going to try to show it back. You know
0: I'm definitely going to show it back, baby. Definitely.
1: So let me ask you this now. Who your top five line dancers?
0: All right. Top five line dancers. So I'm going to go ahead and start with Rick Silver. You know who Rick Silver is?
1: Rick Silver? I've heard of him.
0: He's the creator of the Electric Slide.
1: Come on.
3: Come through there.
0: I got to give it up for the pioneers like that, because we started off the Electric Slide.
3: Oh, yeah.
0: Even though line dances dates back to way before.
1: Yeah.
0: This style, this culture, it evolved into this, and this man was one of the first people to really kind of do it for our culture.
1: Absolutely.
0: You know what I'm saying? Right. So I want to... Rick Silver's going to be my first one.
1: Okay.
0: I got to, because this one got me in a chokehold. Joe Thompson.
1: Now, who is that?
0: Joe Thompson is the creator of the Tamia line dance.
1: Come on now, Joe Thompson.
0: Okay.
1: Come on, okay, Joe. Got the streets in a chokehold.
0: That Tamia line dance got me in a chokehold. I love that one. So I had to put him on there because I loved it. Okay.
1: Yeah.
0: Now, the next person is just like... These are creators, okay?
1: Right, I
0: don't take nothing from somebody that can really get out there and do it. But these are the creators, so I'm going to give them props.
1: For sure.
0: So I got to give props to Aloha Peasy for the Buck 10 Shuffle. Got to. Creator.
1: Me?
0: You?
1: Little old me?
0: Got to.
1: Hey.
0: Got to.
1: Oh,
0: got
1: man,
0: to.
1: Y'all going
0: to
1: make me. Come on, Peasy.
0: Creators. I'm going to always give my creators they love, because I'm a creator.
3: You got it. You did it.
1: Come on.
0: You did that.
3: You did
1: me.
3: We
1: y'all know I did it for the town.
0: Because of you.
1: Come on now.
0: Because of you.
1: It's a Sheffler thing.
3: You did it.
0: I just
3: hope you put a couple
0: cold.
3: Steps in it.
1: We did it.
3: You know what I'm saying? We're going to step this way. You got it, though.
1: Come on now. We did it. We did it.
0: You know what I'm saying? I'm a lover of everything smooth, like a smooth operator. So this next person got a real smoothness when they be line dance. And I like to sit back and watch this person line dance. I got to give a shout out to my best friend.
3: Mm.
1: Come on,
0: my best friend is really groovy when he line dances. You know what I'm saying?
2: I don't even know who you talking about this best friend. Who is, we don't know nothing.
1: No, who is that?
0: Y'all know who my best friend is now.
1: Go on, tell the people.
0: Then Mr. Freeze himself.
1: Come on,
2: oh,
1: man.
2: Ain't ever seen him
0: step. If you ain't never seen him dance, he got a smoothness to him, and don't you need to catch on. Okay? Oh, I love everything smooth. And of course.
1: Yeah, but not Lee.
0: Mickey V-Ray.
1: Come on now, sis.
0: Cause I'm a bet on me every time. I'm a bet on me every time.
1: Streets.
0: Period. Buck in this thing. Stop playing. I'm a bet on me every time.
2: I know what it sounds like when.
0: But yeah, now that's my top five for real. I gotta give it up because it's like that's the beginning. That's my people. My, you know what I'm saying. They say you better stand for some of your five for anything, and I stand for this USD.
3: Facts.
0: I stand for it. So, yeah. And who else gonna do it better? If you think you could do it better, battle me.
1: Come on. Come on now.
3: I still ain't saw them lights.
1: We ain't seen no lights. Just in case y'all forgot the number, you know what I'm saying? That's
3: 501-433-0088.
1: I said that's
3: 501-433-0088.
1: Hey. And I ain't heard nothing.
3: Nothing.
1: I ain't seen no lights blinking or nothing.
0: They know I'm the face of the city.
3: I ain't heard no ring.
0: Come on.
1: Queen of the USD.
0: Queen of the USD. Crown. Hey,
1: come on now.
0: Stamp it, take it to the bank.
1: Take it to the bank.
0: And one more time. If you want to take my spot, battle me.
1: Straight like that. Y'all know how we do it in the dance world, baby.
2: Yeah, for real.
1: Y'all know how we do it in the dance world, baby. We ready to leave it all on the floor.
0: On the floor.
1: We ready to leave it all on the floor for and real. Let you know how it go.
3: Yeah.
0: Period. Sure. Like big facts. You know,
1: big old facts. Now, check this out. Where can the people find you? But before you tell us where the people can find you, now, I want you to tell the young folks this, because there's plenty of young folks listening. We had 100,000 watts all over the state. You know what I'm saying? So there's plenty of young folks listening. Before we close out and you tell them where to be able to find Mickey V-Ray, what is it that you want to leave with the youth pursuing professional dance?
0: If you want to do it, do it. Everybody's path is not going to be the same. Pay attention. You're never too big to learn. And I don't care how much experience you think you have. Always be open-minded. Always be open-minded and don't be fearful. You cannot be fearful. But if it's what you want to do, it has to be what you want to do. And you cannot be easily persuaded. Stay to it. What y'all say now? Stand on business.
1: Stand on business.
0: Cannot be scared. Stand on business.
2: For real.
0: And bet on yourself every time. Because if you don't, who will?
2: Right.
0: So that's just do it. Don't be scared. Believe in yourself. And do not think that you're ever too big to learn.
1: Straight up. Hey, now that's a word.
3: Yeah.
1: You can do it.
0: You can do it.
1: Waterboy style, you know?
0: Hey.
1: For real. Now, where can the people...
0: When I say, I know I can.
1: And you know it ain't no shovel like the butt tin. Because
0: the butt tin shovel don't stop.
1: You know what I'm saying?
0: Three. Okay. First, you can find me on Tubi and Amazon Prime. My movies, check
1: me
0: out.
1: Now, wait a minute. What's the name of the movie? Tell the people the movies.
0: Yes, you guys. Tubi and Amazon Prime. The first movie is Be Careful What You Wish For. I am the main character in that movie. You will see my picture on the front when you go to Tubi or Amazon Prime. And the 4 is the number 4. So be careful what you wish for. And then the next one is going to be Nice Guys Finish Last. That was produced. Well, both movies was produced by people here straight out of Arkansas, Little Rock. Town popped it.
1: Town.
0: Yeah. And that is a great film as well. So Nice Guys Finish Last, and Be Careful What You Wish For. I mean, if you want to go back to BET, you can catch me in the Bobby Brown film too, but you know, hey, whatever.
1: Yeah. Ooh. Go ahead and let them know where to find you now.
0: You know. But outside of that, social media, Instagram, it's Mickey V-Ray. Mickey _ V-Ray. All platforms is going to be Mickey V-Ray, period. Facebook, Instagram, Snap, TikTok. YouTube, Mickey V. Ray. And the way you spell it is M-I-K-I-V-R-A-I. Just like that.
1: One more time for the people.
0: M-I-K-I-V-R-A-I.
1: Straight like that.
0: Boom.
1: Straight like that.
0: On all platforms. Type it in. I promise you, it's going to be me. I'm straight one of a kind.
1: Like that.
3: Just like that.
1: You know what I'm saying? You know we want to give a big shout out to our sponsors. You know
3: Got to.
1: That's Creative Minds Incorporated.
3: Yes. Guitar, shout
0: yes.
3: out.
0: Yes, big shout out.
1: You know what I'm saying? Ugly Mike's Records.
3: Yeah.
0: Townie.
3: Mr. Mike.
1: Killed him.
3: Man.
0: Townie.
1: Bernard Davy Productions.
3: Hey, shout out Big Bro.
1: Mm-hmm. Mr. Mixer. Break Bread Conglomerate.
3: BBC.
1: Mm-hmm.
3: Shout out to the guys.
1: Shout out to the guys. You know what I'm saying? Come on, man. And you know, because if anybody know, Fools
3: No
1: Clothes.
0: Period.
3: You know what
0: Poppy.
3: I'm saying?
1: Fools
3: hey,
1: no
3: shout
1: clothes.
3: Out to Fools No, man.
1: You know what I'm saying? So, you know, you yeah. heard it here live at 100,000 watts.
3: Huh?
1: Huh? From the queen of the USD herself. Look like Diamond Scheffler.
3: Yeah.
1: Book, book, book.
0: Book, book, book. All around entertainment. Y'all better know what it is.
3: Come on now.
1: For real, man.
0: Can't y'all say Lil Rock Dance without saying Mickey V. Ray, and that's what it is. I stand on that.
1: Come on now.
0: I stand on it.
1: So when you bring yourself to the town, you better know how it's going down. You know what I'm saying?
0: You need dancers, you need models, you need some people, hit me up. Don't make it hard on yourself. I got connects throughout the whole town. Whatever you need.
1: Now, is there anything you want to, you know, tell the people about anything coming up? I don't know. Any type of little secrets you want to hit the radio station to?
0: Well, one big secret I'm going to give, because, you know, y'all the fam.
1: Come on now.
0: So I'm going to pop it out.
3: No, let's tell
0: them. There is a certain house that is coming back.
1: There's a certain house coming back.
0: Certain house is coming back in 2024.
1: Okay.
0: Yeah. Mm. Yeah, this is a certain house that's coming back in 2024. Also, stay tuned for
3: it. Am I invited to the house?
0: You're always invited to the house.
1: Does the house got good decorations?
0: The house has amazing decorations.
3: Oh, they're glittery and shiny and sparkly. Oh.
0: It got a little curves in it, too.
3: It's enough. We ain't going to give you no more.
0: Also, stay tuned for the new basketball season schedule that's coming up, 2024. Season starts in March, Little Rock Lightning. Y'all need to get out there and support the town. Arkansas has a basketball team. Let's get on it. Let's support it. Let's do it. Like, why not?
3: Man, shout out to the team.
1: No doubt about it. No doubt about it. You know what I'm saying? Y'all know we're coming to the top of the hour.
3: Yeah.
1: You know what I'm saying? And we had an amazing interview with Mickey V.
3: It's always a great time with the queen.
0: Period.
1: Straight up now. Straight up now. Queen of the USD.
2: Queen of the USD.
1: You know what I'm saying? United Streets of Dance.
3: Yeah.
1: Straight up. You know what I'm saying? Popping the hottest dance music here on the United Streets of Dance.
3: Dance and hip-hop.
1: So you know how we coming.
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0: Okay, man. Well, let's hop right into it, man. For those who don't know, man, we live with Son G, man. It's Son G live right here on the United Streets of Dance and Hip Hop. Yeah. It's going down in a major way. Y'all see his reel down there where he at. Tell him where you at, Son G.
1: I'm from India, from India's city, Mumbai. And right now I'm in school, so I can dance, but yeah, I can speak over here. I can dance and I can speak, obviously. If you want to check my dance videos, go to my page and you can check my page. You can check my Facebook, YouTube, Instagram, every social media you can check, and do follow me too, okay?
0: Roger that, man. Y'all make sure y'all do that, man. Y'all make sure y'all follow Son G, man. It's going down in a major way, man. We live here on the United Streets of Dance and Hip Hop, man. Well, look, he done already gave y'all a little dive into his real world, you know what I'm saying? Real world, real life. He live and in the field right now, you know what I'm saying? Now, for those who not clear, can you tell the people what your ethnicity is?
1: I'm Indian, okay? I'm Indian. Indians come under Asia, okay? India comes under Asia. So you all can't, like, in every comments I see Asian Jukal, Indian Jukal. No, India comes under Asia, bro. Like, literally, you all should have done your geography well, yeah. But yes, we are also Asians at the same time. We are also Asian, but we are South Asians. That's it.
0: Okay. That's very important information. See, I didn't know that. Okay. Now check this out. Son G.
1: Yes, sir.
0: Do you know what street dance is or why street dance was created?
1: Yeah, it was created as per my information, as per my knowledge. So people from black community came through streets to spread the hip-hop culture in streets, right? Because of it was everywhere. It was

0: black community,
1: yeah,
0: and it being an expression coming from poverty is an expression of freedom. You know what I'm saying? So you're absolutely right. You spot on. You know what I'm saying? That's what I'm talking about. Somebody that know what it is that they participating in, man. That's what I'm talking about, man. Hey, check this out. Does your ethnicity have a street dance culture?
1: No, not street dance culture, but we have a dance, dancing style that goes by Bharatanatyam, which is like it's very old dance. Like, as you know, Indian culture is really old, like very ancient. So from that, like, our gods used to dance that style, like Bharatanatyam classical dance. That call a classical dance of India, Bharatanatyam and all are the parts of like the classical dance. So there is no street dance culture, but we have dancing styles which is based on for gods and all. Yes, like in Africa also, if we will go in Africa side, like South Africa or like Uganda, everywhere there is a dance style. They have a particular dance style for their own culture, like, okay. Yeah, like that also we have over here also. If you are going to South India, we will get a different dance form. If you are going to North India, you will get a different dance form. If you are going to East India, you will get a different dance form. They have a cultural dance form. So yeah, we got a cultural dance form. Not a hip-hop was brought in India, but obviously we don't have street dance culture, but we have a cultural dance programs like here.
0: Absolutely, absolutely. That's what's up. Okay. So how did you find out about Jikin?
1: Yeah, it's a really long story, but I will keep it short and simple. Okay. Shout out to Lord Heck. Lord Heck, he's a YouTuber. He make a tutorials on YouTube. And I found him on Instagram, like on social media only. So I have talked to him about the Jukin style and all. So he taught me like, this is Jukin, this is that, this is called bug jump, this is called side bug jumps, through the videos and video calls. Like we have done already like 2-3 sessions of Jukin in past, like during 2020 or 2019, like that.
0: Okay.
1: So from that guy that you shout out to him, Lord Heck. Now he's a part of Future Kings also, I think so. Future Kings. Okay, so yes, shout out to Lord Heck. Then after that I founded Sino, then Zeus, then Lil Burke, then OG Jacquency.
0: Gotcha.
1: Yeah, OG Jacquency is like one of my mentor, my big bro.
0: Okay.
1: Lash on the Pop. My big sis, my mentor, Udik, Tariq, Kento, and many more. Like, I have to list everyone because everyone is my mentor. Like, everyone is my big bro, my big sis, my mentor, A-God, my big bro, my mentor also at the same time. I can't name one guy. It would be illegal for me because I can't name one guy at, like, I want to name everyone who was a part of my journey, like dance journey. Everyone have seen me going from here to here. Okay. In the beginning, if you are doing anything, if you are a painter, if you are a dancer, if you are a musician, you will be here. But in upcoming days, in 1 year, you will be here. In 2 years, you will be here. In 3 years, you will be here. So that's a process. So in this process, there were many people who guided me, who supported me at the same time. So I want to give a huge shout out to community, Memphis community, to dance communities, to street dance community, everyone, I don't want to miss anyone. So I'm giving shout out to every Memphis Jukin dance community people who are dancing, who are non-dancers, still supporting me, sharing my videos, who just love to watch dance videos. For them also, I'm giving a huge shout out to them. Huge shout out to USD also.
0: Straight like that, man. That's what's up, man. You really... all the way in there. I mean, all the way in there. You know what I'm saying? Straight like that. Hey, so we have a viral piece of content, right? With you teaching students Jukin to bump in Jukin music, right?
1: Yes, sir. Yeah.
0: With ODG Peasy, Crunchy Black, and the Tech. Like, you got a historical video, like a game-changing video online right now, man. A very, very heavy piece of content. You know what I'm saying?
1: Yes,
0: like,
1: sir.
0: Every time it's posted, it's going viral. You know what I'm saying?
1: Yes, sir.
0: Hot very high.

0: content, man.
1: Yes, sir. Hey,
0: one of my favorites to see. You know what I'm saying? Straight up, straight up. Now check this out.
1: It's what's up.
0: Yeah. Look, do you intend to bring a team from India to America to participate in the NJL?
1: Yeah, of course, of course. I have talked about that to beat A-God also. Like, I'm really waiting for that time. If right now there are not many Jukin dancers in India, of course there's not much. But we are creating the community over here, spreading the culture, spreading to the in schools, in universities, in dance studios, in different dance culture, like in different dance studios all over India. If we are going to South India, we have made a community, like a small community is there in India, but we are thinking about the big projects. So we're gonna make this small community that big, so we can come over in NJL and participate in that and win that championship. That's it.
0: Hey, we gotta win that championship. Right? That's what I'm talking about. And for those of you tuned in and don't know what the NJL is, which that's almost impossible for you not to know what the NJL is. That's the National Jukin League, right?
1: Yeah.
0: They trying to get a team together in India to come down here to the Americas, to Memphis, to participate in the National Jukin League, right? That's...
1: I saw one video of NJL Championship. SpongeBob, Diamond Bro, SpongeBob, yeah, I still find
0: it. Hey, SpongeBob,
1: who's that guy?
0: Crazy.
1: Who's that SpongeBob? Still can't find, like, I think that's 99%, that's A-God, because the movement I just like, that's A-God, like, I am not sure, but I think that's A-God. I don't know. I also don't know.
0: Who knows? And Jukin Bob. Killing the game, going viral in these streets every time. You know what I'm saying? Jukin Bob, man. Shout out to Jukin Bob.
1: Jukin Bob, man. Jukin Bob.
0: Shout out to Jukin Bob, man. That's Jukin SpongeBob, man. Make sure y'all check out the clips from National Jukin League, the session.
1: Yes.
0: So, you know what I'm saying? It's going down. And Jukin Bob been on tour. Jukin Bob been going crazy. Hey, but son G, hey man, I want to tell you, man, like, we really appreciate that, man. Like, that's really dope. You know, you down there being a coach, being a teacher of Jukin to the youth, spreading it to the youth, you know what I'm saying, and giving them something positive to do and look forward to participating in the future, you know what I'm saying? Like, it's really dope, man. We really appreciate you pushing the culture forward like this. You know what I'm talking about? Straight up. Now, how do you feel about Jukin finally having a genre of clean Jukin music?
1: Yes, that sounds like that. When I heard the music of Jukin bumping, and the current one, which is not uploaded yet, I'm waiting for that music to get uploaded by the Jukin community. I'm saying, please upload it as soon as possible, because I want to share that music with my students at the same time. I want to teach them on that song. So until then, like we did on Bumping song, we're going to do once again. We're going to make that song viral again in India and all over in Memphis and USA.
0: For sure.
1: Yeah. First of all, like, when I heard Bumping, it was like, damn, this song is so crazy. bumping. I was like, damn, I'm gonna bump in that song again and again. It was like that. The new song is crazy as hell. Like, for real, like, that's crazy. Like, for sure. Like, when I heard, I told to Igor, I made a small clip for the music. It was not, I haven't uploaded. I will upload it very soon. I'll remake that video. But that was just when I heard it, I want to bump on that song. Like, let's go.
0: Like, yeah. let's,
1: it was like, I was sleeping and I was scrolling in my bed and I heard the song. I'm like, damn. I woke up, like, I got up and I wore the shoes. Like, let's do a round or two rounds. Then we will see what happens. And the song was so crazy. Like, for real, the song is too crazy. And
0: I mean,
1: especially one thing I loved that, the music was clean. Even if I want to play that in schools, somewhere, like, yeah, it was really clean. depends. Like, if you, yeah, for schools, for students, if you're teaching in schools, so that was a good music for them. Yeah, for students also, it's good. And if we are planning to play in a family functions, that's cool too. Yeah, because absolutely, we don't want our parents to get uncomfortable with the guns and all like that words. Yeah, you know, because everyone wants the new generation to go forward and not to go in that hell. They want the positive to spread in the young generation and in the upcoming generation. Because what our parents have gone through, like the gangs and all, like they don't want our children's son or daughter should go through that phase. Right? Every parent wants their children should grow. So that music was so good. Like, even if I'm listening with students, I'm sure I can be sure that there is no words like that. They will think that Jukin is related to gangs and all, gangsters and all. No, it was in past. That's why the word changed from gangster walk to Memphis Jukin.
0: For sure, yeah, straight up. Hey, you tuned in, man. You tuned in. Hey, this is my last question for you, son G.
1: Thanks.
0: What made you choose Jukin out of all street dance coaches?
1: Well, this question, I was waiting for this question. Like, dang, I don't want to keep this long like the last question I did. But it will be short and simple. When I was dancing, like, I started with my jazz. I started with choreographies and all. So when I saw Jukin, when I started doing Jukin for 1 year, like 6-7 months, I was like, this is what I wanted to do, man. Effortlessly. People think it's effortless, but what we are doing, we know. It's not easy to stand on toes. It's not easy to spin. It's not easy to step around in every direction at the same time you're catching the beats. It's like that. It's a mixture of ballet and street dance, right? Everyone knows that.
0: Yeah.
1: So when I started doing that, I was like, this is what I wanted to do, man. It came late to me, but it came at the right time. Right time, right place, right moments. That's it. Now I'm over here teaching kids the same dance styles and all.
0: For sure. For sure. Man, Sanji, it's been a pleasure, man, to have you.
1: Nice for me also.
0: Streets of Dance and Hip Hop, man. Hey, you came on here and showed out today, man. Yeah. We really appreciate it, man. We really appreciate it, man.
1: I want to give a huge shout out to Agot to make this interview possible, and USD also at the same time. Anyone go follow every Memphis dance culture, support us, support the movement, support what we are doing. We are spreading the right thing all over the world. It's not like a thing that we are doing anything negative, but we want a positivity all over there. Even in Memphis, please stop killing each other.
0: We're joking for peace.
1: Yeah, we're joking for peace. We're not joking for hate, bro.
0: Absolutely.
1: Just come. If you have any problems with anyone, just come on the dance floor and solve it out. That's it, what you want. Or you're a rapper, go to a rap battle and solve that out.
0: Right.
1: R.I.P. to Gangstabu, R.I.P. to Young, everyone, whoever was like everyone, man. And, shout out to everyone, whoever got shot down, whoever was on drugs or something like that. Shout out to everyone who left the earth and gone to heaven.
0: Right. Straight up. Shout out to everybody and rest in peace. All the Memphis legends, man, that contributed to the culture. You know what I'm talking about? Awesome. Straight up. Sanjeev, man, we was glad to have you, man. We finna be on our way out of here.
1: Yes, sir. Yes, sir.
0: Peace.
1: Peace, man.
2: It's the L-I-L to the goddamn P.
3: Left cheek when you shuffle on this. Right cheek when you shuffle on this.
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0: birthday. 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
1: Booty and revert. Booty and revert. Booty and revert. Booty and revert.
0: This is shit make the booty go stupid, stupid. Put her on her tiptoes when she moving.
1: Booty and revert. Booty and revert. Booty and revert. Booty and revert.
0: This is shit make the booty go dumb, dumb, dumb. 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
1: Booty and revert. Booty and revert. Booty and revert. Booty and revert.
0: This is shit make the booty go stupid, stupid. 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
1: This is Wade Rathke with the Chief Organizer's Report. Get ready to pay for school lunches again or go without. Believe it or not, children and their parents are already getting ready for school with classes right around the corner. The days when summer lasted until Labor Day are long gone in many districts, with classes starting in August. There are always surprises in store, but this year there's also something new in many districts, especially poorer ones. In another punishing gift from the Trump administration and its war on the poor and the big bad budget bill for many students, this will be the end of free school lunches. One feature of the bill forces schools to recertify families for free or reduced price lunches. According to the Food Research and Action Center, during the 25-26 school year, a record 55,662 schools offered breakfast and lunch to all their students through the Community Eligibility Provision, CEP. According to the Community Eligibility, the Key to Hunger Free Schools school year 2025-2026 report. Federal option allows high-need schools and school districts to offer breakfast and lunch to all students at no charge. This year, 27.6 million children attended a CEP school, 386,000 more than the previous year. Schools directly certify children who participate in SNAP for free school meals, which helps determine whether a school qualifies for CEP and how much federal reimbursement it receives. As SNAP participation drops dramatically due to the cuts and fewer children are directly certified, schools may lose eligibility for CEP or find that it is no longer financially viable to participate. In Arizona, as one example, where this year half of SNAP recipients have been forced off the program, around 450,000, it's easy to imagine that few schools will have sufficient numbers to qualify for full CEP coverage. Worse, because they are no longer certified for food stamps despite being eligible, some school districts may not have the independent ability to certify their income or will automatically disqualify some children. Some children and families may not be willing to participate because of the returning stigma of free and reduced price breakfasts and lunch, because they were not singled out previously when meals were offered to all children, but their situation will now be obvious. Not that the White House cares, but this also means that the program and progress in reducing hunger in the United States will go backwards, especially for children. The parents are being punished by being booted off the program, while the children might have at least had a couple of good, solid meals while at school. Those meals could be gone as well. With funding cutbacks in education as well, and the Department of Education downsizing to somewhere between irrelevance and non-existence, who believes that the schools have the resources and personnel to manage all of these recertifications now required to continue to receive federal funds? Shame, shame. This is Wade Rathke for questions or comments. www.chieforganizer.org. You take it from here to there.
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1: 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It just shows me the number of streamers. So let's stream it out, all right? Yeah, okay. I've got some Arkansas bands I usually play. Have a brand new release from one of them, Zilla, who's on tour with their most recent album. And that's coming up later in the show. But for now, I'll just tell you, every Thursday, Gray Matter Radio, 9 to 11 p.m. And it is July 23rd, 2026. We're going to start off with some T-Rex from 1971. Thanks for tuning in. Tell your friends.

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1: Don't leave my ear holes out of this, Shane.

All right, that band's out of Memphis, Tennessee. That was released in 2025. It was Don't Look Down by Optic Sync from Memphis, Tennessee. This next one's called Girls and Boys by Blur. This goes out to Asher. Thanks for tuning in, everyone. 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

All right, this next song came out when I was in high school. The album Disintegration was released. It had a lot of great songs on it. This one in particular, called Pictures of You. This one goes out to Lisa. Thanks for tuning in to Gray Matter Radio. It's every Thursday, 9 to 11 p.m. Central Standard Time. 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

Metro Agrotech / Vegas. And Enumerator is Cryptic, Little Rock, Goth Gossip. Your evening MC is going to be Gage. Birdie's Cabaret Theater again is 301 South Main Street. No, 301 Main Street, North Little Rock, Arkansas. It's where the joint used to be. But it's kind of a goth industrial DJ sets. There's going to be Counteract, 1029, and DJ Operator OT. And it's a going away party for Amy and Gary. So if you guys remember the last several years with Club Nevermore, they kind of came from California and started that up here, which we really loved and appreciate. So head out to Birdie's Cabaret tomorrow night. Bring $20 and dress goth if you want. Goth Gossip. Here's a brand new one from Cage the Elephant. It's called Beaches in Tennessee. 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

Brand new one from Cage the Elephant, Beaches of Tennessee. I like it. Asher liked it. I think they're a pretty cool band. Did you get to see them when they were in town? I think they played Rev Room when they were touring with that big song of theirs called Ain't No Rest for the Wicked. Remember that one? This next song is called Modernism by Perennial.

Enjoy the Silence by Depeche Mode. I believe that was also released when I was in high school, 1990, on Violator. And it's a great band, Depeche Mode. So Martin Gore is not the lead singer. He's usually over to the left side, and he plays guitar, keys, and sings, and percussion and stuff. He was born July 23rd, 1961, in England. And he co-founded Depeche Mode in 1980. He wrote songs like Personal Jesus, Enjoy the Silence, Policy of Truth, helping the band sell over 100 million records. So one time I was offered what would be the most musical entertainment type of thing I would like to start up as a project, and out of a certain number of different musicians that were available to me. And it fell through, but I almost got to meet and hang out with and maybe played music with Martin Gore. I never met him officially, and Dork Island lovingly calls him Poodlehead. But I think you'll remember there was the song Somebody that he did solo on the piano. Anyway, if you haven't heard Depeche Mode, you know, you should probably check them out. This next band's from Arkansas. Billy Lee Riley was from Pocahontas, Arkansas. And he had a band called Billy Lee Riley and His Little Green Men, and recorded at Sun Studio in Memphis, the same place Roy Orbison, Jerry Lee Lewis, Elvis, Johnny Cash, all those recorded. Boy, right out from Arkansas, damn Pocahontas. You know somebody else that grew up as a child in Pocahontas? Billy Bob Thornton. I got to hear a little bit about it from his brother. We were friends in the military and in nursing school. Shout out to John Thornton. And Arkansas bands. We got more. We have a brand new release from Zilla. They have a new album out, and you won't want to miss that. This again is Billy Lee Riley. It's called Rock With Me, Baby.

Dig, Lazarus, dig. That was Nick Cave and the Bad Seeds. And next up is an Arkansas band called Colin versus Adam. The song's called Small. They are playing tomorrow night, Colin versus Adam, with Hot Toddy Karate and Cosmic Cream from Hot Springs. All ages, July 24th, $15, 7 p.m. Full Moon Records, 1104 Front Street in Conway, Arkansas, is where it's going to be held. And I'm going to play a Colin vs. Adam song and a Cosmic Cream song. So these are both Arkansas bands. I'm not playing them in a row. I'll tell you when I play the Cosmic Cream song. This is called Small by Colin vs. Adam.

All right, playing tomorrow night, Colin versus Adam. This next one's a oldie but a goodie, goes out to my aunt. It's called Self Control by Laura Branigan.

I'm pretty sure I roller skated to that song many times. I have a, hope you guys can't hear that loud buzzing sound. Sometimes I think there's a ghost in the machine. But now I'm switching over to an Edison wax cylinder for a new release called Degrassi by Arkansas boys called Zilla, Z-I-L-L-A. I got this music sent to me from Tanner, who's always, he's got like three or six bands going on, and he's always real good about letting me know when they got new releases coming out. And this is one of them. It's called Degrassi.

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1: Right. If Donald Trump wants to assail more people as lunatics, he might look at his own top officials. Hear about the lunacy of Brendan Carr today on Hightower's Radio Lowdown. Some presidents are known as uplifting orators. Our present president, however, is known for petulant put-downs. Periodically, Trump discovers a new pejorative that he considers clever, so he wears it out, attacking his endless list of enemies. His current favorite is lunatic, hurling the slur at women reporters, most foreign leaders, all Democrats, protesters, and, well, everyone who offends him. But if he wants some real lunatics to belittle, why not that menagerie he's appointed to top government positions, such as Brendan Carr, Trump's FCC attack dog who keeps yapping that he's gonna abolish NPR. Failing at that, Carr has now gone from silly to ridiculous, pushing a phantasmagoric scheme that truly is lunacy. It comes from some Elon Musk protégés who apparently noticed that our planet gets dark as night falls. Eureka, they exclaimed, we need to light the night. Why? Well, they say to illuminate all city streets and rural roads, make crops grow faster and stuff like that. But how to generate the light? Easy, the geniuses explained, mirrors. They want government support to deploy a global network of orbiting space mirrors that could reflect sunlight onto Earth's rotating dark areas. Lots of mirrors. The schemers propose to put 50,000 in our skies by 2030, with each of the largest ones shining as bright as 100 full moons. Nothing could go wrong with that, right? Bedazzled, Carr didn't ask. Instead, with no public input, he just rubber-stamped an initial launch of this novel technology, blandly assuring us that, quote, harms are unlikely to occur. This is Jim Hightower saying, to oppose this lunacy, connect with the American Astronomical Society, AAS.org. The Hightower Radio Lowdown is made possible by you subscribers to Jim Hightower's Lowdown on Substack. 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
3: 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I'm your humble host and narrator each Thursday, 9 to 11 p.m. Central Standard Time. My name's Shane Gray. Shane with a Y, Gray with an A. Find me on Facebook. Look for Gray Matter Radio or under my name. And I'm also on the artist formerly known as X Twitter Bird and Instagram. This next artist you probably recognize. His name is Beck. He's from L.A. His first hit many moons ago was I'm a Loser. He is about to release his 15th studio album. It's supposed to come out September 18th on Capitol Records. It's the first studio album he's released since the 2019 release of Hyperspace. And he's released one single, the title of the album, Ride Lonesome, and this new one just came out, and it's called In the Night by Beck.

All right, once again, that was a brand new release by Beck. All right, this next band is from Arkansas. He goes by Possum Wolf, P-O-S-S-U-M-D-W-U-L-F. This is called No Respite, the London mix of Possum Wolf.

money for blue drinks, but the best things in life are free. And everything's free if you steal it. 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Then here comes anyone. So I'm off. Here comes anyone.

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1: All right, that's a brand new one from a British band. excuse me. Get Down Services, and that song was called Cha-Cha Slide. Next up is a Hot Springs band called Cosmic Cream. The song is called Hypnotize. They're playing with Colin versus Adam, Hot Toddy Karate, tomorrow night, July 24th. $15, 7 p.m., all ages. It's at Full Moon Records, 1104 Front Street, Conway, Arkansas. About 45-minute drive from Little Rock. 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

All right, tomorrow night in Conway with Colin versus Adams and Hot Toddy Karate. That is Cosmic Cream, Hypnotized. This is a band from Athens, Georgia, you might recognize, called R.E.M.

Somehow, since it's been released, that song has remained relevant. It's the end of the world as we know it, and I feel fine. This next one.

Beat Surrender by The Jam. Next up, we have an album that came out in 1998. It was a weird time in my life. It's a nice little chunk of it. I'd gotten married the first time. Had parties at my house. I lived close to where I was going to school, in nursing school. And had some people that we hung out with back then. One of them being my high school friend, Brad Justice. He'll remember when this album was released. Now, Sean Ono Lennon is John and Yoko Ono's son, and he was born in New York City, New York, and he played bass and some other musical stuff with Chibo Matto and got involved with the Grand Royale record label that was the Beastie Boys, and he kind of didn't want to release a top pop hit like and deal with the backlash or whatever of just going directly to a big label, which you probably could have, but his brother, Julian Lennon, made a couple of mistakes that he learned from. Anyway, I think it's a real cool album. He's been in several different bands. This is Sean Ono Lennon with a song called Home.

All right, once again, that's Sean Ono Lennon, a song called Home. Into the Sun was the name of the album, 1998, I believe, was the release year. I got a message from Daniel Ola of Peach Blush. They just got in town from being on tour, and we're going to play some Peach Blush in honor of them making it back safely and being so gosh darn rock and rolly. What the heck is rock and rolly? Is that, I remember somebody once said that has some rockability. Hey, here's another brand new release from a local band called Shoplift. The song is called Draw. I think it's just guitar player and drummer. Shoplift. Brand new song out of Little Rock, Arkansas. Put it in your pipe and smoke it.

All right, once again, that was a new song called Draw, D-R-A-W, by Shoplift. This next song is just N.I.T.A by Young Marble Giants. This is Gray Matter Radio, KABF 88.3 FM, the voice of the people, every Thursday, 9 to 11, Central Standard Time. 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Bilaterally.

NITA by Young Marble Giants. Next up is a brand new song by the Meat Bodies called Disorder. Then we're going to have a brand new one by Pete Blush.

All right, once again, that band's called Meat Bodies. One word, Meat Bodies. That song was called Disorder, and it's not Disorder cover of Joy Division. I wanted to also mention Peach Blush, the band from Arkansas, just got back from a big tour, and they have a 7-inch being released that is available on Sunday Drive Records. If you go to sundaydrive-records.com, you can see it. Looks like they've got 7-inch. It's a cloudy or clear pressing of colored vinyl. It looks like there's 3 songs on it. And it looks like the first album released, Peach Blush album released on Sunday Drive Records. I'm going to drop that in Dork Island there on my Facebook page, Shane with the Y, Gray with an A. And you can pick this up for yourself. It says there's a strong and organic relationship with many Texas and Arkansas people in DIY music, including the music veterans of Little Rock's Peach Blush. Formed in 2002, the band plays a mix of alt-rock, post-punk, flashes of garage rock and hardcore, largely inspired by the 80s waves of bands like Husker Du, Dinosaur Jr., Mission of Burma. They say it creates a unique surfy and heavy sound, and Eradication of the Mind is their first EP since 2025. And like I said, it's the first one on Sunday Drive Records. Just 3 tracks, they quickly deliver a wave of fast and experimental punk with themes of decay and distortion. Eradication of the Mind is a great reintroduction to the band as they've dialed in on this unique sound and sounds like only Peach Blush can at this time. But you can get a fresh first pressing of a 7-inch vinyl, Cloudy Clear or Echo Lavender. Just check out Sunday Drive Records and you can find them there, Peach Blush. And here's one of the songs from it, Eradication of the Mind. Welcome back, guys. Keep rocking in the free world. Peach Blush. Turn it up.

Well, the boys are back in town. That's Peach Blush, Eradication of the Mind. All right, this next song, I think it was the first track on the Nax album that had My Sharona on it. I think it was 78, so I was about just turned 7-ish. And I remember purchasing this album, and I'm pretty sure I remember the B-side being this song, unless I'm getting it confused. I believe it was the first track on the album, and it was also B-side to My Sharona. And I guess it was the drums or whatever, but I knew music was starting to interest me a whole lot. Well, I mean, since I can remember looking around and breathing, I've liked music, but 6 or 7, then I don't know. And I think I saw an interview with Nirvana the other day, and they mentioned liking the Knack as well, which kind of gave me a chuckle. Okay, this is the B-side of My Sharona. This is called Let Me Out by the Knack.

All right, once again, that was Let Me Out by The Knack. The next song I got on the list is Here Comes the Summer, even though I hopefully the next couple weeks it'll start chilling out a little bit. I'm done with the heat. I spent a week at the beach, and it's hard if you're goth on the inside to be in that much sun for that long. Plus, it makes me happy, which really pisses me off. This is The Undertones. Here Comes the Summer. On Gray Matter Radio.

Once again, that was The Undertones. Here Comes Summer. The Summer. Next up is All We Ever Wanted Was Everything by Bauhaus. And I may have another childhood favorite after this one if we have enough time. But thanks for tuning in. It's every Thursday, 9 to 11 Central Standard Time. And that's PM. My name's Shane Gray. I'm your humble host and narrator of Gray Matter Radio since October 4th, 2018. Thanks for joining me. When you can always listen to kbf.org. There's also a list of other shows and talks about the different DJs and how you can volunteer or become a member or make a pledge. kbf.org. You can do all that there and listen live. Like I said, this is Bauhaus. I believe it's off the album The Sky's Gone Out. All We Ever Wanted Was Everything.

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This goes out to everyone on Dork Island. Thanks for joining me tonight. It's Don't Bring Me Down by the Electric Light Orchestra. Hopefully I'll see you next Thursday, where we

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1: This is National Native News. I'm Jill Freitas. Tuesday was primary election day not only in Arizona, but across Navajo Nation, which includes Utah and New Mexico. And as KJZZ's Gabriel Pietrasio reports, incumbent President Boo Nigrin will not be moving on to the general.
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3: Before midnight, the tribal radio station KTNN, known in these parts as the Voice of the Navajo Nation, called the 16-candidate race. Here's host Navajo Bob Sandoval reading the unofficial score from the 110 polling places.
4: Here we go. Justin Jones, 15,039. Crystalyn Curley, 8,424. Boo Nigrin, 7,410. Tom Chee.
3: Farmington attorney Justin Jones came in third behind Boo Nigrin during the 2022 primary. This time, Jones and sitting Navajo Council Speaker Crystalyn Curley beat out incumbent President Nigrin, who has faced ethics violations and allegations of corruption. Now Jones and Curley will pick their VP running mates before November. If elected, Curley would be the first Diné female president. For National Native News, I'm Gabriel Pietrasio.
1: Alaska U.S. Senator Lisa Murkowski announced last week that her bill allowing five Alaska Native communities in Southeast Alaska to receive land entitlements passed out of the Energy and Natural Resources Committee. The legislation, called the Alaska Native Landless Equity Act, would allow Petersburg, Wrangell, Haines, Ketchikan, and Tenneke to form Alaska Native corporations and each receive about 23 acres of federal land. Those communities were excluded from the Alaska Native Claim Settlement Act, or ANCSA, when it became law over 50 years ago. ANCSA transferred 44 million acres of land to more than 200 regional, village, and urban corporations to resolve land claims throughout Alaska. The landless movement is not without controversy. ANCSA mandated the newly recognized Native corporations to make a profit. Because of this, some who oppose Murkowski's bill argue that it would privatize 150,000 acres of land in the Tongass National Forest. Murkowski spoke directly to the opposition in her committee remarks last week. She addressed concerns about environmental conservation, but said that, quote, this should not be the controversial measure it has historically been viewed as.
5: There are no better stewards of our Alaska lands than the people who have lived on them for thousands of years.
1: The Alaska delegation has been introducing landless legislation since the early 90s without success. In 2023, a landless bill introduced by Murkowski cleared the U.S. Senate committee for the first time. Murkowski also noted during remarks that Alaska Congressman Nick Begich's companion measure passed in the House of Representatives last month with no recorded opposition. Begich's bill is the first landless bill to clear the House.
5: And I think there's good reason for that, because it comes back to the inequity that we have seen and an effort to do right by the Alaska Native peoples who were excluded so many decades ago.
1: Murkowski's legislation now heads to the Senate floor for consideration. This story was provided by KFSK's Bees Hohen. On this day in 1880, President Rutherford B. Hayes signed an executive order canceling Oregon's Fort Harney Military Reservation and placing those lands under the existing Malheur Indian Reservation. The order expanded the reservation established in 1872 for the Northern Paiute and Snake peoples as federal policies continued reshaping Native homelands. I'm Jill Freitas.
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0: Main Street in Little Rock, So My District. 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Featured performers including Tash from the Alcoholics, Guilty Simpson of Stone Scroll Records, along with additional artists. 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
2: Locked in a 486 globe, light blink machine's nightlight, being enters lifetime limelight. The long 90s already disbanding, the major mid-blokes, crowds throng super clubs, strobe lit honeys on a podium in Ibiza already blasted a stratosphere away from mildewed bad flats, emphysemic parlors. The fog of week-old washing drying slowly on the rad. Ach, we'll hang it out in the morning. Fire another joint of bad hash and turn the tape over. We are being here. Beings disconnected. Shut-ins. Psychic warriors. Long walks to and from clubs, mostly dark, always raining, or mizzling anyway. Load big brick machines into cabs and venues set up and playing live and right now from the lounge lobby at Sativa, down the stairs from the caustic twitching thrash bit being sits, being works. Dole sludge, shirking class zeros, scoff pizza rolls with salad cream. That head chef gaffer never reckoned you'd graft at the pot wash. A slick fur of rot food dish slop residue right to the elbow. Absolutely boffin. Rumors of other places, people, scenes, tapes sent and emissaries return, invites to get trains, overnight bus south to London, being brought water to the wells in South London and monthly emissions snaked out into the world, into bad flats everywhere where gouged couch tatties sprawl and the being burrowed deep into memories. Tea is toast and sandwich spread, and endless crisps as the bin bags pile high in the backyard. The being blinks. It's a twilight morning, and it's time to go to bed.

Dolphins can be found in all warm oceans on Earth. They are mammals with a striking appearance and can reach a length of 4 meters. They are extremely intelligent with a playful disposition and often have the human being for a friend.

that she wrote, Speech to the Young, Speech to the Progress Toward. Say to them, say to the down keepers, the sun slappers, the self soilers, the hominy ushers, even if you are not ready for the day, it cannot always be night.

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1: Hi, I'm Henry Louis Gates Jr., host of Moments to Remember, a series of short features highlighting the contributions of African Americans in American history. 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

0: This is Wade Brasky with the Daily Voice of the People News Bulletin. 10-day ceasefire has taken effect between Israel and Lebanon as a result of negotiations between the U.S. and Iran. Trump and Iranian officials have also taken credit. Warrantless electronic surveillance was approved by the U.S. House for 10 days. Jailing the CEO of Lafarge, the worldwide concrete company, is the first time in France and possibly the first time ever an entire corporation has been found and tried criminally liable for enabling terrorism. Trump's nomination to run the Center for Disease Control, Dr. Erica Schwartz, is a highly qualified traditional choice and a signal that the administration is veering away from vaccine skepticism this election year. Their sister wanted to pry their late mother's Oregon vineyard from two of her brothers. Instead, her lawyers were fined nearly $110,000 for citing bogus case law generated by artificial intelligence. Federal judges dismissed a lawsuit by the Trump administration that sought to preemptively block Hawaii from filing its own lawsuit against oil companies over climate change. Last summer, less than 60% of flights arrived at and departed Chicago O'Hare Airport on time, leading to concerns that airlines were scheduling more flights than O'Hare could handle. The FAA has limited flights this summer. Microsoft almost single-handedly established the market for carbon dioxide removal technologies to scrub the gas from the atmosphere to counter climate change, but now is stepping back. Cuban officials tried to deliver a letter to Trump in an apparent effort to jumpstart negotiations and go around Secretary Rubio. Obama Presidential Center, opening in Chicago, sets modern era records for its $30 adult admission and completion time. Alliance between the Trump, UK, and European nationalists has reached a breaking point over the Iran war and criticism of the Pope. House Republicans threw their support behind Army Secretary Driscoll and lamented the recent ouster of the service's top general, making a rare public break with Defense Secretary Hegseth. More than $1.3 billion has been pledged for war-ravaged Sudan to help mitigate the world's largest humanitarian crisis. Voice of the People Daily Bulletin presents People's News about action and issues that demand action. This is Wade Brathke, and this bulletin is brought to you thanks to Acorn International, United Labor Unions Local 100, Social Policy Magazine, and the Affiliated Media Foundation Movement, AMFM.
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Okay, here we go with all selections and mixing from DJ Patrick. Time to move things into the rhythm room. On the groove jet, on the rhythm rider. We're flying high over Chicago now. This is Glenn Underground with Travel.

I remember house when house was more than just a name to package this sound, this groove, this emotion. I remember house when it was just one house. I remember house when house had artists, songwriters, and personalities.

going out to all of our Jersey listeners tonight. That's Blaze. But Do You Remember House, the Harry Romero extended remix.

Next up from the UK, Glenn Horsborough with Carmina Die. On the record label, Let There Be House.

Massive, massive tune right there. Thank you, Patrick, for never letting me forget why this show is called The Rhythm Room in the first place. Next up, from Leeds, UK, this is Paul Sorrell with Move That Body. So move it.

Okay, I want to thank everybody for tuning in and making Flight 423 as amazing as it was. Our final destination tonight will be Edinburgh, Scotland. And the artist is Last Days of Pompeii, and it's called Make Me Believe. Tune in next week for another jet set, another flight. Flight 430. It's going to be incredible. We'll see you next week. Thank you for everything. It was a great night, and take care.

0: 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We come to you in many languages and cultures, presenting shows and programs in various arts and craft disciplines.
1: Okay, you're about to hear an example of a next wave acid punk. This is Cornelius Doctor with Life in Chains. 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
2: 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So buckle in, and here we go.

everybody ready? First up is London, UK. The artist is Cynthia, and the track is City Lights. This is the Gerd Jansen remix. Here we go. Thank you for joining me on this flight. Really appreciate it. Chris, Jamie, talking to you guys. All right. Here we go.

Make sure you let me know you're out there listening so I can send you a nice shout out. We're going to stay with Gerd Jansen. This is a track by Cats and Dogs. It's called Modern Romance, and this is on Running Back Records. Feel free to get out of your seats and

sending this track out to my wife, Jamie. We're about to celebrate 14 years being together. And this track is called Modern Romance, and that does describe our life together.

Next up, we have another track on Running Back, Gert Jansen's label, and this time it's Crystal Clear with Piano Banana. The long version. Shout out to Groove Time, Zach. Thanks for tuning in, brother. This track's for you.

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Bob Dylan on the Collage Radio Show. That was High Water for Charlie Patton from Love and Theft. Before that, we heard Great Rain by John Prine, The Missing Years. Before that, Illinois Blues, the Skip James song from Alvin Youngblood Hart. Before that, we heard High Water Everywhere by Rory Block. Of course, that is the classic Charlie Patton song. And we started off with Hard Rain's Gonna Fall by Bob Dylan from Live 1975, I think, Rolling Thunder Tour show like that. And this is Tim. You're listening to Collage, and we're going to stretch it out a little bit. Let's have a little Afro Blue. This is live in Stockholm, Sweden, around 1961, I think, maybe 62. John Coltrane on the radio.

yeah. That's some Little Feet on Collage Radio. From Waiting for Columbus, Old Folks Boogie. And that's a tasty one. I like that a whole lot. Before that, we listened to the good old Grateful Dead. That was live from the Fillmore East. It's that show's birthday. That was April the 29th, 1971. We heard Jam, Going Down the Road Feeling Bad, and Cold Rain and Snow. And that's from the Ladies and Gentlemen, the Grateful Dead 4-CD box set. And if you only had to get one Grateful Dead record, that'd do. And we started off with Little Afro Blue from Live in Stockholm, Sweden. It's Afro Blue Impressions remastered from John Coltrane.

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1: 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I want to give a shout out to Joanne Mangione out there in Hot Springs, Arkansas. 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
3: Hi, I'm Vivica Fox. For more than 100 years, American Humane has been rescuing animals during hurricanes, floods, and wildfires. But Mother Nature isn't the only danger animals face. Sometimes it's human nature. Every year, 6 million animals are abandoned and more than 1 million are euthanized. You can be a hero to animals in need of rescue and adoption at AmericanHumane.org.
4: This is Wade Rathke with the Daily Voice of the People News Bulletin. Trump indicates he will set a blanket tariff rate of 10 to 15% on 150 countries. Dollar rose on the news. Only about one quarter of U.S. adults say that President Trump's policies have helped them since he took office, according to a new poll that finds underwhelming marks for him on key issues, including the economy, immigration, government spending, and health care. Immigration ICE officials will be given access to the personal data of the nation's 79 million Medicaid enrollees, including home addresses and ethnicities, to track down immigrants who may not be living legally in the U.S. After a federal injunction blocked ICE tactics against immigrants in Los Angeles, they have moved their very aggressive program to Sacramento in Northern California. Cancellation of Stephen Colbert's Late Show on CBS raised immediate questions about whether it was tied to the government's review of Paramount's merger with Skydance or the settlement with Trump for $16 million. Colbert has been a passionate critic of Trump. Chevron prevailed over ExxonMobil in a high-stakes legal dispute, clearing the way for Chevron to buy into one of the world's most valuable oil developments in Guyana. The closed arbitration ruling by the Paris-based International Chamber of Commerce means that Chevron can move forward with its acquisition of a smaller rival, Hess, for $53 billion. Using U.S. Census Bureau data from the 20 largest U.S. metropolitan areas and surrounding suburbs with a population of more than 10,000, researchers found that the number of renter households in these areas grew to roughly 6 million by 2023, up by 231,000 from 2018. Several second-tier cities, including Raleigh, Birmingham, Milwaukee, and Baltimore, rise above the pack for their strong hiring, decent salaries, and affordability. Along with Austin, Texas, they rank as the best locations to find work for recent college graduates. Voice of the People Daily Bulletin presents People's News about action and issues that demand action. This is Wade Rathke, and this bulletin is brought to you thanks to Acorn International, United Labor Unions Local 100, Social Policy Magazine, and the Affiliated Media Foundation Movement, AMFM.

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3: This is Wade Bransky with the Chief Organizer's Report. No Country for Old People. For all the talk about American generational wealth and a huge wealth transfer many have predicted will come as baby boomers pass on, for many it has become clear that the cost of aging and dying has not been fully accounted for in these morbid but rosy calculations. With no national health insurance program that fully supports aging, the cost of medical care from hospitals to nursing homes to prescription drugs continues to soar past any inflation measure. The Washington Post recently looked at all this, and it should be sobering to both the old and the young hopefuls. Using data from the National Health and Retirement Study, the Post focused on those who died between 2006 and 2022, totaling what they spent out of pocket on care in their final decade and assessing the impact in terms of categories of wealth. The analysis found that the median American spent $19,179. One in six spent more than $50,000. One in 20 spent more than $100,000. You might think you can duck the bullet, but the data is discouraging about your chances. Post reporters found the share of people left with nothing after paying for elder care rose from 6% among those who died between 2006 and 2010 to nearly 11% among those who died between 2017 and 2022. The cost fell hardest on those with the least. Among the poorest fifth of Americans in the analysis, 41% were left with nothing after accounting for their care cost in the years before death. Overall, this group spent nearly a third of their wealth on out-of-pocket care cost in the last decade of their lives, more than 20 times the share spent by the wealthiest fifth. For the percentage of seniors and their families where parents have drawn the short straw and ended up with dementia and are housed in assisted living, the story is even bleaker. Nationally, the median cost of a private room and basic services was about $74,400 a year in 2025, according to a Care Scout cost of care survey. For those who need the more extensive services of a nursing home, the annual median cost was $129,575 for a private room. 7 years of that for someone with dementia, and the bills would add up to nearly $1 million. None of us need to be mathematical geniuses to start figuring that if your family has to drop a million here and there for elderly caregiving, family wealth needs to be nearly stratospheric, not to significantly decrease the chances of providing a generational leg up for descendants. What a sad story, both coming and going, right? For all the talk about Social Security as the elderly life raft, whether it is secure or imperiled by everything from the birth rate to immigration to earlier triggering ages, the lack of a truly public and governmental system adequate for everyone's health care needs in the U.S., but especially for the huge cost of the last years of aging, is a rolling tragedy. Getting older is the goal. Long life should be a win, not a struggle and a tragedy. A family's mission is care for their elderly and their children, and there should not be a trade-off between the two. But with escalating costs and no effective regulatory or government breaker switches, we're all swimming in a toxic stew. No surprise that polls are increasingly reporting that Americans aren't happy with the way things are going, or a president that has blatantly said that he doesn't care about their finances while he pads his own accounts lavishly. This is Wade Bransky. For questions or comments, www.chieforganizer.org. You take it from here to there.
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0: Hello, my name is Virgil Miller, Little Rock City Board of Directors, Ward 1. 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
7: Yes, good morning. Oh, well, I'm going to roll on this morning, 5:11 in the morning time, right here at 2101 Main Street. It's in Little Rock, Arkansas, where we play nothing but the best in traditional gospel music. Wade Music Institute, founding students. Enrollment is now open. Start August the 15th. The ages are from 6 to 15. Orange certificate of completion upon finishing the course. Now, the founder is Ricky D. Wade. Connection number is Erico 501-803-7780. All right, rolling on. CD release, single, John Humphrey. Minister John Humphrey, that is. Then the name is Why Do We Treat the Lord So Bad? Now that's going to be in September the 19th. At the location is New Creation Bible Church, 2200 Percy Mason Drive in North Little Rock, Arkansas, where service begins at 5:30 p.m. Doors open at 5. Pastor Daryl Dandridge. Okay, the worship leader will be Brother Jody Love. The guest will be the Gospel Miracles, Voices of Thunder, Ruston, Louisiana, Reverend Richard Lee, and the Crowns of Joy. Special guest will be the Rachel Brothers of Dumas, Arkansas. That's going to be a good one. That is going to be a good one, I'd say. Now we're rolling on here. Emmanuel Baptist Church, Annual Community Festival. Saturday, July the 25th from 10 a.m. to 2 p.m. The location is 3323 West 12th Street in Little Rock, Arkansas. Let me tell you who's going to be on hand. Goodfellows Barbershop. So it says, join us for a day of fun, resources, and community. Now here's some of the people, the organization's going to be there. Free backpacks and school supply, that's going to be supplied. Free school physical, free haircuts, balloon artists, gift cards giveaway, bounce houses, games, suicide prevention information, free refreshments, good old Kool-Aid, voter registration and education, door prizes. Message therapy, massage therapy, that's what it is. Free health screening. Oh, that's all done under the title of, I believe, UAMS Health going to be there. CALS, Central Arkansas Library System. Building strong communities together. That's where you do it. You do it together. So good morning to you. God bless you. Let me roll on. And unfortunately, one thing I'm gonna put out here. Good morning, Brother J.C. Fuge. He's in Tucker, Arkansas. 2501 State Road Drive. I don't need to say no more. In the North Unit. Good morning to you. And he wrote us a few lines of encouragement and telling you how the Lord has brought him through. Brought him over. He just wrote to the KABF 88.3 Community Broadcast Gospel Administrators. It said, Brother Mo. Mo, hey, how you doing? Coach. Jody Love, all in my hands, you know. And I'm going to read this as Brother James, I'm going to read this as I play music, because you got some words here that I want to hear, I want to read about, I want to talk about. And tell you something about feeding souls over the radio and airwaves. That's us. That's me and us. And a lot of people don't recognize the importance of this radio station to the communities and people who are locked up, but not out. So you need to hold on to God's unchanging hand. And it goes like this, ladies and gentlemen. This is from my peeps.

Yes, hold on to God's unchanging. That was the anointed ones out of Batesville, Arkansas, by the way of Cave City, Arkansas. Good morning to you. God bless that group up there. You can't guess who they belong to, who their relatives are. Brother Mo, those are my nieces on my oldest brother's side, the anointed ones. Hold on to God's unchanging. I don't even know whether they really still singing or not, but they sound good. Sound like they just made that yesterday. Hold on to God's unchanging. Well, I'm going to go further on up north, northeast Arkansas. And it goes like this.

Yes, Jesus. I need you to hold my hand right now, Lord. Good morning to you. It's 5:41 in the morning time. Don't forget about the Wade Music Institute. They're taking application right now. And the age is from 6 to 15. You can get a certificate of completion of finishing the course now. Now, here's one of the important parts I want to let you know this morning is that the contact number. I can say all this other stuff, but if I don't put a contact number out there for Brother Wade, then I'm helping him to fail, and I want to be a part of the solution, not the problem. And the number is area code 501-803-7780. And about John Humphrey and the miracles there. John Humphrey said, it's going to be a single. The name of that single, I believe, is Why Do We Treat the Lord So Bad When He's So Good to Us? You know, that's something to think about. And the Sunday morning gospel host going to be the worship leader. Yeah. Also, special guest, the Racing Brothers of Dumas, Arkansas. Dumas is in the house. All right. Now, it's going on over to Emmanuel Baptist Church. They're going to have a lot of good things going on in the community. It is a community festival. Also, Goodfellows Barbershop. Yeah, that's where you get your hair cut at. They've been giving out backpacks, and those of you have the children that's in junior high and high school that needs physicals, they're going to be doing that too. Free haircuts. Yeah. Game. Door prizes. And those of you who are looking for a place or learning how to vote, voter registration and education. Education means tell you how important it is to vote. Massage therapy. Suicide prevention information. When you see somebody then thinking they got to give it up, kick the bucket, you know, and don't know why they're going to do it. This is a program to help prevent that from happening. And another thing, free refreshments. That don't mean go ahead and eat up everything on the menu. Also, I want to give a shout out to none other than Brother James Fuge. He lives in Tucker, Arkansas. At Tucker Max Security. And I want to say good morning to him. Good morning to all the people that he's related, notified KABF will be on from 5 to 7, you know, on Friday mornings. And I got the letter that he gave to me, I know. And it's from him. And I want you to know by air, I thank you. I appreciate you. God love you. I love you. And guess what, Brother James? Ain't nothing you can do about it. But love us back. Good morning to you. Now, what I'm going to do is this. I'm going to play it just like this. Bro, James, he everything to me now.

0: Yes, Jesus will fix it. I know he will. Jesus will fix it.
1: After a while.
0: After a while. You know, it may not be when you want it, but Jesus will fix it. Good morning to you. God bless you. 5:55 in the morning time at KABF 88.3. We're rolling on with nothing but the best. Good morning to you, Pastor.
1: Good morning, good morning.
0: Get on that mic. Get on that mic.
1: Hey, good morning,
0: You need to pull that mic.
1: The mic is
0: hot. H-O-T.
1: How you spell that?
0: H-O-T.
1: That's the way we used to spell it.
0: Well, I got a letter here from a guy that's incarcerated at Tucker.
1: Uh-huh.
0: And, Pastor, I need you somewhere in your message this morning to the world. I want you to send him a message out, you know, of encouragement, healing.
1: Yeah.
0: Submission to God through his son, Jesus Christ. And matter of fact, he give you a copy too. And I want you to have it right before you move any further. And
1: there we go.
0: He got a lot of things to tell you about, but I got one thing to tell him. Jesus will fix it. And I want to say good morning to Brother Isaac Jackson. He's not feeling too well this morning.
1: Good morning to you, Isaac.
0: Those of you who know him, I would like for you all to speak a word of encouragement to him. Good morning, Brother Jody. The man is in the house. And you heard him growl in the background.
1: I got to be growling, man.
0: Well, you're not. Sometimes you're not a loud person.
1: I'm very quiet.
0: Yeah. But you made me forget what I was going to say.
1: You didn't know
0: going. I know. See that? So good morning to him, bro. Jody, glad to have you.
1: Good morning, bro. How you doing?
0: Just great.
1: Good morning, Jody. Love.
0: The love train.
1: There you go.
0: You
1: like that
0: one? Yeah.
1: I sound like Jody.
0: Yeah. Love train. ain't nothing, nobody can sound like Jody. Hey, they can't do it.
1: What the heck?
0: Now, see there?
1: What you do, buddy? He don't want nobody to use his phrase. What was that? Oh, I
0: want to
1: use
0: the that don't apply to everybody.
1: What, man? You know.
0: Yeah, God made everything good and very good.
1: Yeah.
0: So why can't I be put in?
1: In his eyesight.
0: That's it.
1: Yeah, in his eyesight.
0: Mankind is not going to give you the credit.
1: No, they ain't
0: going to
1: give you the credit.
0: You know.
1: It ain't going to give you the credit.
0: No.
1: No, that's funny. I don't care what you look like.
0: I was born rich. So was you.
1: Yeah.
0: Him too. We're born rich.
1: Yeah.
0: See, because the God that I believe in owns it all, know it all, can do it all.
1: Mm-hmm. What about a cow on a thousand hills?
0: He got them too.
1: Really?
0: I don't know whether they're milk cows or beef cows. He got them. But that phrase was used back then to let you know that he has it all.
1: Yeah.
0: Jody, you come in with a message.
1: I don't have no message.
0: Why not? Every time you come up here, you got.
1: Well, I got word last week.
0: That's a message.
1: Y'all was talking about me up here and everything.
0: Jody,
1: so it was good. It was good. Jody, it was good, Father. I know him. You just help me.
0: Huh?
1: You like this guy, no name, they polite, you know. He always tell me, Jody, boy, they talk about you real bad in the break.
0: And it was him all the time.
1: It was good. He started. It was good, Jody. Ain't nothing good about me. I said, man, how did they feel so easy talking about me real bad and you supposed to be my friend?
0: They know.
1: He started.
0: You know from that, somebody's thinking about you.
1: Well, they always think about
0: you. Yeah.
1: Shoot.
0: They can't be you.
1: Yeah, okay. I can't be you. You can't be me. And thank God I can't be him.
0: Oh.
1: That love train. That beauty love. Y'all gonna do what you do, man.
0: No. You here now. Huh? You here.
1: I'm here for a few minutes. I gotta go work out.
0: You.
2: Stop by.
0: You use that. You working today?
1: Yes, sir.
0: You are clean.
1: I don't want everybody to think I'm just dirty all through the week, Mo.
2: He don't work.
0: You know, long way.
1: I hear the same time like he got a job somewhere.
3: Only time that preacher working when he late for a sermon.
1: I ain't going to work. I just call for work.
2: Showed up from the job.
1: Yeah.
0: In the announcement, I saw that you were going to be the MC for...
1: Worship leader.
0: Yeah.
1: Professor John Humphrey.
0: September, I
1: think. September 16th, I
0: believe. Yeah.
2: The 16th?
1: It's going to be a great program, man. What's so good about it? It's going to have four or five groups going to be there. We'll have a CD release, man. We'll bring that
0: to me. Don't bring that up with
1: you. Well, that's all right. I heard you read the most, so I ain't got to do it again.
2: Is the mic in his mouth?
1: The mic can you know that one. Mic in my mouth. Boy, the thing you won't mess around said the pulpit one day.
0: You see where it's coming from.
2: He always tell me to put the mic in my mouth.
0: Well, it's open. I mean, we can.
1: What, praise the Lord. No, I can't see this. I ain't got my glasses.
0: Oh, how these look?
1: Not too close.
0: Oh.
1: Okay, praise the Lord. Yeah, they got a big CD release, single CD release, Minister John Humphrey and the Gospel Miracles. The CD is called Why Do We Treat the Lord So Bad? Saturday, September 19th, New Creation Bible Church, 2200 Percy Manchin Drive in North Little Rock. 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
4: It's the pastor there. Worship leader will be yours truly, the motivator, the dreamer. Chowdy.
0: There it is.
4: Give me a hug, Lord. Now come on, give me my hug. Guest. Guest will be the Gospel Miracles, the voice of the thunders out of Ruston, Louisiana. Reverend Richard Lee and the crowds of joy be in the house also. Special guest will be the Racy Brothers out of Dumas, Arkansas. And we asking everybody to show up. Amen. I don't see a cover charge on this, so the program must be an open door program. So why not show up and have a good time? Gonna start at a good time. We're gonna start at 5:30, and I bet you, I ain't gonna say what time you're gonna get out, but it's gonna be a great time.
0: Yeah,
4: it'll be a great time. Why are you giving your glass
0: you
4: back?
0: On that program?
4: Yeah.
0: Take
4: that
0: call for $7.50.
4: $7.50. Well, you wonder why I don't like you. But y'all come on out. Be sure to join me Sunday morning as well. 7:45 in the morning, I do a thing called 5 minutes of love, motivational, inspirational, inspiring moment, the love train. Yes, sir. Mm-hmm. And this morning, I think Sunday morning, I think I'm gonna do a thing called when dog cry, and then I'm gonna
0: when dog cry.
4: When Prince did a thing about when dog cry, and then I'm gonna move it over to when mothers cry. Learn more of what I'm talking about Sunday morning. On 5 minutes of love, when mothers cry.
0: Joe, mothers cry. Well, that subject you just made, I know you got your homework.
4: Yeah, I got it. I took time and thought about it why Prince did dog cry, and then we talk about when mothers cry, when homicide come to the door and tell your mother that your child don't live no more. Yeah. When mothers cry, the worst cry you can ever hear is a mother cry in the death of a child. One thing, the birth of a child, but a death of a child. And a lot of that been going on here lately. Yeah. A lot of mothers are crying. They're crying needlessly. And then what made me think about it was this Noah Wells thing's coming up. And you know what gets me more? And I'm going to let you go back to your program. But these people are talking about snitches get stitches. About the dumbest thing I ever heard in my life. Snitches get stitches. But when your family, when your child get killed, or something happened to you and somebody can witness it, now you change your whole attitude because now you want somebody. It's not snitching now, it's just telling the truth.
0: That's all it is.
4: It's telling the truth. And now this mother done lost her son and all these people around and nobody know nothing. But somebody gonna talk. Somebody gonna talk. Find the weakest one in the bunch. Mm-hmm. Put the pressure on him. Give him a little deal. And get the rest of life without. Give him a chance to get out.
0: But say it again.
4: Give him life without. But give him... a chance to get out. The weak one, first one, tell the truth, get the deal. That was it. I watched a lot of choir stories. Thank you, man. First one, tell the truth, get the deal. I mean, because somebody, no. Somebody know. And I ain't going to keep you with that. I do that Sunday morning. Go ahead, Mo, play some music, man, because I get.
0: Okay. I'm enjoying
4: this. Well, I'm not. So, what you got, man?
2: Did he see that?
4: I saw it. I hadn't had a chance to read it.
0: He got one in his mailbox.
4: It's to me.
0: See his name on there?
4: Yeah.
0: My name on there?
2: No, I ain't see your name. Yeah.
4: Play the music, man. All right, I'm gonna check it out.
2: I saw Joe
4: today. Oh. Yeah, I got this. I hadn't had a chance to read it all yet. Was it a Porridge guy? What's the guy's name? This is James guy you talking about?
0: Yeah.
1: Mm-hmm. That's it. Yeah. Okay. Right. Right. I hope you
4: listening
1: now.
4: I'm like you. I did get it. I hadn't had a chance to read it yet, but I will. And maybe Sunday morning I'll be able to go brief on that. Okay.
2: And I'm gonna say this: what he said to Mr. Jody Love. He said, "Thank you, thank you, thank you." So very much. You know something good, just like Jesus. Amen.
4: Amen.
0: There you go.
4: Oh, well, I got to read the rest of that. Praise

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1: 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Love.
2: This is Wade Rathke with the Daily Voice of the People News Bulletin. Trump signed a deal with Saudi Arabia to enable them to develop nuclear capacity. The drug death rate in Arizona is now nearly twice the national average. It's the only state in the country where drug deaths are above their post-COVID peak. Administration canceled federal grants to organizations across the country, accusing them of encouraging premarital sex. New criteria say programs should stress abstinence. More than 100,000 people received letters from the Homeland Security Department informing them that they owe $998 for every day that they have stayed in the U.S. after an immigration judge has ruled that they have no legal right to remain in the country, sometimes demanding more than $1 million to force them to self-deport. Oil prices continue to rise as fighting between the United States and Iran and its allies escalated, adding to fears about shipping energy out of the Middle East, with oil rising again to $100 per barrel. Josh Kerr of Britain set a new world record in a mile at 3 minutes 42 seconds and 66 hundredths. Doctor payouts under the No Surprises Act hit almost $15 billion in 2025 after $4 billion, according to the CMS, which accused doctors of gaming the system under the act. Dr. Amish Shah, a moderate Democrat who proselytizes about the power of door knocking, won a House primary in a battleground Arizona district, defeating a candidate supported by House Democrats' campaign arm. FDA banned peptide injections 3 years ago over safety concerns. Kennedy may want them. Legal review determined that Gates and Foundation employees met with Epstein, the sex trafficker, over 30 times over several years, despite warnings from Foundation staff. The review did not have access to Gates' personal emails. More than 35,000 people submitted comments about the White House ballroom, with 97% of them critical of the effort. When polled about Trump's D.C. and White House projects, 65% feel dissatisfied or upset. 4 in 10 Americans say they feel upset about the projects, more than 3 times the percentage who feel enthusiastic about them. Voice of the People Daily Bulletin presents People's News about action and issues that demand action. This is Wade Rathke, and this bulletin is brought to you thanks to Acorn International, United Labor Unions, Local 100, Social Policy Magazine, the Affiliated Media Foundation Movement, AMFM.
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0: This is the Reverend Doctor. 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

0: Yes, who do you recommend out there to anybody? Do you recommend the president? Do you recommend the governor? Do you recommend the great army that the United States has?
1: Who is the president? Barack?
0: I recommend Jesus.
2: Gee, he's the president too, ain't he? Yeah. He's the president.
0: Okay. He's the president of all.
2: He's probably the president of all.
0: Yeah. See, because can't nobody vote him in.
3: Yeah.
0: Can't nobody
2: Talk to him, Doc. You know,
0: I mean, if you want to get registration, come to him. If your name in on that book.
3: Sign your name.
0: Then you might well go on down.
3: Sign your name.
0: There's a thing they call a second death.
2: Yes, sir. Yes, sir.
0: And a second death is once you leave here and get judged. And they tell you where you're going to spend the rest. Whether you be up there, down there, or wherever. That second death is the one that's going to really, really put you where you're supposed to be. You know, you can't get out of it. Mama can't stand for you. Daddy can't stand for you.
3: Can you go around it?
0: You can't go around it. You can't go through it.
3: Can you go over?
0: You can't go over. You can't go under it. You got to stand for yourself. You know, but that's why I recommend Jesus.
3: Recommend Jesus.
0: Hey, you got it?
2: I got what?
0: Oh.
2: I get y'all. You turn son. I got that. You might be talking about $100. You know what I'm saying? Tell me what you mean.
0: You got that too?
2: Yeah, no, no.
0: Hey man,
2: you got to listen to people. You got to ask me direct questions. Huh? You know.
0: Told you somebody in here 2 minutes ago. I'm gonna let him tell you who it was.
3: He was complaining.
2: Joey.
3: He said we throwing the rock and mold.
0: You know what?
2: Good morning,
0: I'm
2: Jody.
0: I'm glad we ain't throwing no dynamite. He's not even throwing it back.
3: They can't get more.
2: Good morning, Jody.
0: Good morning to you. I mean, yeah. I hope he's listening.
2: He doing his thing, man. You know, Jody doing his thing.
0: Yeah, he gonna
2: proud
0: be.
2: Of.
0: Yep.
3: He DJing. I mean, MCing. Yeah. Sunday. Mm-hmm. Next month on the 16th.
0: Yeah, he gonna be this weekend. He gonna be every Sunday.
3: No, he's at.
0: Oh,
3: the
0: he
3: church.
0: Gonna be at that
3: at North Little Rock.
0: John Humphreys single. He's gonna be giving.
2: Yeah, another.
3: Brother's gonna be performing.
0: Yeah.
2: And where is he gonna be at?
0: That's in North Little Rock on Percy Mansion Drive.
2: Okay. Yeah, New Creation Church.
0: Yeah.
2: Okay, I got you.
0: And he gonna narrate that program for John Humphreys.
3: Where he gonna? MC it.
0: Yeah.
2: Yeah.
0: And it's going to be a great program. Yeah. The Racing Brothers going to be there.
2: Really?
0: Yeah.
2: Oh, it's going to be a good church.
0: Oh, yeah. Yep. Mm-hmm. I've never been there. I know what Percy Mansion Drive.
3: Well, you've been past it.
0: I probably have. Yeah. Because
3: he go to church. He don't go to church. He go past it.
2: Yeah, Percy Mansion.
0: And that, you have to go past some churches to get to the church. So, good morning out there. Listen, it's cloudy outside.
3: I hope you don't pass all the churches.
0: No.
3: Stop at one of them.
0: Yeah. Well, one day.
3: It's cool out there this morning.
2: Feel good.
3: It's nice.
2: After all last week, did 112, 115 heat index.
3: Yeah.
2: We proud to have this type of weather right here. You know, so.
0: What y'all need to do, we all need to do. Check on, leave the brewskis alone. Drink plain water.
3: Pure water.
0: Now, you can drink lemon water. That's good for you.
2: Yeah, and then sometimes Gatorade keep you dehydrated. Gatorade pretty good.
3: Electrolytes back.
0: Knowing me, I mix it like Kool-Aid, and then I'm in trouble again. But make sure you check on the elderly.
3: Pedialyte.
0: You know, and check on your animals.
3: Yeah,
0: because you can get in trouble not... Being inhumane to an animal. You know, I never want to see that again, what I saw a few years ago when a neighbor of mine tied the dog to a microwave, little pup, He wasn't cooking nothing, but he was getting cooked by that sunlight. And that made me really feel bad, you know. I can't get over that, because you supposed to, since God put mankind over dominion of the earth, we supposed to look out for these. You know, he put us here in charge. But they're not to be abusive, you know. You can eat some, but some of them you don't eat, you know. And the thing is, do what's right. Don't let it be said that you could have, but you wouldn't. Now you want to, and you can't. It's too late then. So good morning, fellas.
2: Good morning, good morning, good morning.
0: I'm ready then.
2: Let me see it with, you know, your phone. Hold on, let it get down there. Nah, hold on. Yeah, I guess that's it. No, it's running ads. First year, thanks to our benefits. Guaranteed. You could use
0: those. Well, anyway, I'm going to talk until they get ready.
2: You ready?
0: Ready? Here we go. Yeah, I think just...
4: Nobody remembers who Peter Parker is.
2: Well, there you go. I think this is assuming they go.
4: Cleaning up the streets of New York. Everybody is very happy with Spider-Man on the outside. But the reality is, every day after work, he goes home to an empty apartment and looks at the things that remind him of his old life. He has always...
0: Yes!
2: You're not ready. I can't see what...
0: You know...
2: He raised other hands.
0: The word said, be ready. But when you're not ready, you know, it'll show up. See, because we don't know the day or the time when God may call us. Say, your number is up. Time for you to go. If you ain't packed up, we're going to take you anyway. So whatever you got here, leave it, because you don't need it where you're going. Whether it be new or old, just leave it. So good morning to you. This is a day that I ain't never seen. I woke up this morning, it was feeling good.
2: I'm feeling good.
0: You know, and I want to tell y'all, when you wake up, when you have that ability to wake up, be thankful.
2: Yeah, good.
0: And here we go.
2: I'm on Monday too.

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1: I'm Dr. Anthony Lizerwitz, and this is Climate Connections. In the sky over Texas, you might spot two planes connected by a cable, with one pulling the other. These are test flights from Aerolane, a company that's turning cargo planes into flying trailers as a way to cut shipping costs. Todd Gratz, Aerolane CEO, calls it a sky train.
2: Essentially, we are towing cargo behind the primary plane. So we're basically doing what trucking and rail has proven to date, and we're adding that concept into the air.
1: With Aerolane's technology, both planes still have their own pilot and engines. To pull the second plane, the first plane uses a little more fuel than it would flying alone. But the second plane mostly keeps its engines idling and glides in the first plane's wake. This reduces overall fuel use and planet warming carbon pollution.
2: If we can reduce those emissions, all the while saving the operators money, it's a win for everyone.
1: Airlines can install this technology on standard planes to adapt their existing fleets. One U.S. cargo airline will start flying with Aerolane's tech later this year, and eventually, Gratz envisions sky trains carrying cargo all over the world. Climate Connections is produced by the Yale Center for Environmental Communication. To learn more about climate change, visit climateconnections.org.

Control the morning. Your host, Wes. Gotta adjust this mic. Get it right. 7:09 in the morning. What you just heard, Mojave 3 with Bringing Me Home and You're Beautiful. Their entire discography is getting reissued on vinyl today. We have it at the store at Control. If you don't know Mojave 3, it's three members of Slow Dive: Neil Halstead, Rachel Goswell, and Ian McCutcheon. Then they were joined by other guys, Alan Forrester and Chapter House guitarist Simon Rowe. They put out five amazing records between 95 and 2006. And they've been impossible to get for a long time, but they're all back in print. And those are two songs off of Bringing Me Home and You're Beautiful. We got a lot of music to play for you today, so let's get into it. Hope you've had a great week. Hope the heat hasn't been too oppressive. I feel like we're in a little reprieve from it right now, but apparently it's coming back. Let's play some songs. Stop talking about the weather. We're The Ordinary by Starfly 59. Right here, Control the Morning.

0: Little Rock, the Rook and Bluff are bringing the Werewolf Tour to the Hall on November 1st. 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

Main Street in Little Rock, So My District. 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The evening program begins at 7 p.m. at Whitewater Tavern, 2500 West 7th Street in Little Rock. Featured performers including Tash from The Alcoholics, Guilty Simpson of Thorn's Throw Records, along with additional artists. 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
1: Yeah, Control the Morning. In Dugu this weekend at Whitewater should be a really good time. Mary in the Junkyard with Blood, Feeble Little Horse with Rewind, Swap Meet with I Know, Drop 19s with Winona and Starfly 59, or The Ordinary is the name of that track. That Swap Meet record just came out last week. Digging it. Loving it a lot. 7:30 in the morning. We still got some new Wishy, some new Wild Pink, Twisted Teens, and more. All right here on KBF. Voice of the People. Get it.

Wasted Tonight by Slippers. Before that, Thomas Dolbaum with Dozen Roses. Twisted Teens, 100 Bill is Gone. I'm loving that record. I'm loving that band. They've released 3 records in the last like year and a half. And I just put out a new one again like 2 weeks ago. Anyway, that's off the second record. 100 Bill is Gone. A round of applause at the end of the world is the new track, one of the new tracks from Wild Pink off their upcoming record. And Wishy with Lovesick, also off of an upcoming record. We always got the new tunes. We try to, at least. What else we got? We got 10 minutes for the hour. That gives us enough time to at least hit this amazing classic that I'll never

Take a wrong turn somewhere, call you Sunday, say I'm losing it, I'm running hot on empty, firing off some willful bottom line. Gave it everything I had,

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1: This is National Native News. I'm Jill Freitas. Tuesday was primary election day not only in Arizona, but across Navajo Nation, which includes Utah and New Mexico. And as KJZZ's Gabriel Pietrasio reports, incumbent President Boo Nigrin will not be moving on to the general.
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3: Before midnight, the tribal radio station KTNN, known in these parts as the Voice of the Navajo Nation, called the 16-candidate race. Here's host Navajo Bob Sandoval reading the unofficial score from the 110 polling places.
4: Here we go. Justin Jones, 15,039. Chrysalyn Curley, 8,424. Boo Nigrin, 7,410. Tom Chi.
3: Farmington attorney Justin Jones came in third behind Boo Nigrin during the 2022 primary. This time, Jones and sitting Navajo Council Speaker Chrysalyn Curley beat out incumbent President Nigrin, who has faced ethics violations and allegations of corruption. Now Jones and Curley will pick their VP running mates before November. If elected, Curley would be the first Diné female president. For National Native News, I'm Gabriel Pietrasio.
1: Alaska U.S. Senator Lisa Murkowski announced last week that her bill allowing five Alaska Native communities in Southeast Alaska to receive land entitlements passed out of the Energy and Natural Resources Committee. The legislation, called the Alaska Native Landless Equity Act, would allow Petersburg, Wrangell, Haines, Ketchikan, and Tenneke to form Alaska Native corporations and each receive about 23 acres of federal land. Those communities were excluded from the Alaska Native Claim Settlement Act, or ANCSA, when it became law over 50 years ago. ANCSA transferred 44 million acres of land to more than 200 regional, village, and urban corporations to resolve land claims throughout Alaska. The landless movement is not without controversy. ANCSA mandated the newly recognized Native corporations to make a profit. Because of this, some who oppose Murkowski's bill argue that it would privatize 150,000 acres of land in the Tongass National Forest. Murkowski spoke directly to the opposition in her committee remarks last week. She addressed concerns about environmental conservation, but said that, quote, this should not be the controversial measure it has historically been viewed as.
5: There are no better stewards of our Alaska lands than the people who have lived on them for thousands of years.
1: The Alaska delegation has been introducing landless legislation since the early 90s without success. In 2023, a landless bill introduced by Murkowski cleared the U.S. Senate committee for the first time. Murkowski also noted during remarks that Alaska Congressman Nick Begich's companion measure passed in the House of Representatives last month with no recorded opposition. Begich's bill is the first landless bill to clear the House.
5: And I think there's good reason for that, because it comes back to the inequity that we have seen and an effort to do right by the Alaska Native peoples who were excluded so many decades ago.
1: Murkowski's legislation now heads to the Senate floor for consideration. This story was provided by KFSK's Bees Hohen. On this day in 1880, President Rutherford B. Hayes signed an executive order canceling Oregon's Fort Harney Military Reservation and placing those lands under the existing Malheur Indian Reservation. The order expanded the reservation established in 1872 for the Northern Paiute and Snake peoples as federal policies continued reshaping Native homelands. I'm Jill Freitas.
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Tubbs. Who's Gonna Love You Now? Off their upcoming Merge debut. Before that, at the end of last hour, Snowcaps with Wasteland, Wilco with Camera, and the great Built to Spill with Car. Control of the Morning, your host Wes. It's 8:07. We still have a lot of music to play for you, so we're going to keep going. We have the brand new Proto Martyr that came out just a couple days ago coming up. There's new Slow Pulp, some Bon Iver. There's Marco Benevento from Brazil. His record comes out today. What else? We got some Kevin Morby, some Bill Callahan, and a lot more in this second hour of the show. Bridget Calls Me Baby with Slumber Party is what's going to start this next set. I love this record.

0: Control the Morning. This is Slow Pulp, Not For Nothing. Before that, new track from Proto Martyr, Sounds We Cannot Hear. Sweeping Promises, Shooting Shadows. That record comes out in just like a couple weeks, and I'm very excited about it. Bridget Calls Me Baby, Slumber Party started the set off. It's 8:23. The music shall continue right after this reminder about the Hip Hop Fest this weekend in Ndugu.
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1: Control the Morning, your host Wes. That right there, Sam Henshaw and with Float. Before that, Dojo Cuts with I Got You. Marco Benevento with Frizzante. Rio Costa with the song Ancients. And Bon Iver with Hey Ma off of his live record, whatever. That came out just a few months back. 8:43. This beautiful Friday morning. It's nice and cool out there compared to what it's been this week. We're gonna get into it more. Kevin Morby. This is a photograph right here. Control the Morning. How much can we fit in this last 17 minutes? We'll find out.
2: This is a photograph. A window to the past. Of your father on the front lawn. With no shirt on. Ready to take the world on. Beneath the West Texas sun. The year that you were born. The year that you are now. His wife behind the camera.

Thanks for being with me today. Control of the Morning. Hope you guys have a great weekend. Do something fun. Do something nice for somebody. This is Andrew Bird with Sisyphus, Bill Callahan, Diamond Dancer, and Kevin Morby. This is a photograph. I'm going to leave you with some Marigold by Kishibashi. It was a pleasure being here today. See ya!

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0: This is Wade Rathke, and you're listening to Wade's World, a Voice of the People program. Welcome to the east side of town so that we can talk about how the other half lives and what life is like here living in Wade's World, whether that's the east side of Little Rock or New Orleans or on Acorn Radio in Nairobi, Arua, Bengaluru, Bristol, or Bombay, points east and west where we are either rebroadcast or live streamed at KABF.org, WAMF.org, KEUD.org, or acornradio.org. 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You know the story on Wade's World. We talk to the most interesting people in the world, and today we're talking to David Griscom, who's written a fascinating book, The Myth of Red Texas, Cowboys, Populism, and Class War in the Radical South. Welcome to Wade's World, David.
1: Hey, Wade. Thank you so much for having me.
0: Well, I just grabbed this book and read it out, you know, read it cover to cover and out of order, even though I knew we weren't going to be talking for a couple months, because as I was just saying before we got on the air, I followed some of these stories pretty closely. How did you get, how did you go down this hole?
1: Yeah, I mean, so I'm a Texan, and I've always been interested in radical political organizing. And one of the things that I've come across often in Texas, and even outside of Texas, is when you tell somebody that you're on the left and you're from Texas, they kind of look at you like there's something wrong, like you might not understand where you are or where you come from. And I've always been interested in stories that kind of challenge that narrative. And over the years, I've been able to write some pieces for Jacobin Magazine that really helped kind of set the stage for this book. And I've been really, really enjoying the response for it, frankly, and the opportunity to dive down all these different stories.
0: Well, and people don't realize that we had stuff like Oklahoma was a socialist hotbed, and, you know, some parts of Texas and certainly Arkansas, whether, you know, Commonwealth College and whether or not Orville Faubus was a commie, you know. I worked very closely in founding Acorn many years ago with the STFU founder, H.L. Mitchell. What a character. So a lot of these stories are something that people really need to know, but you start sort of early and go for quite a period of time. What period are we looking at in Texas history here, David?
1: Yeah, I mean, so for the most part, the book is kind of set between, let's say, the 1870s up until the New Deal era. But really, the heart of the book would be the populist movement and the socialist movement.
0: The Texas Alliance was sort of the foundational heartbeat of the alliance of the populist movement, wasn't it?
1: Yeah. So the Southern Farmers Alliance is a really fascinating movement that, yeah, it was huge in Texas and was also massive across the South. And it started organizing when people started asking themselves, why is it that those who work most get least and those who work least get most? And at first, the Farmers Alliance, which is founded in Land Passes, Texas, starts just kind of looking at farm work, agrarian work in Texas and across the South, and trying to figure out why people can't get ahead. And at a certain point, they realized that while they could maybe, you know, improve their production or use more scientific methods for farming, they realized that it's really this debt system that's keeping them down. So they start trying to organize and come up with solutions, including things like cooperatives. But eventually that movement is forced to kind of look at politics. Because while they can organize these different things like a cooperative store or something like that, they still are up against this merchant class that's not willing to deal fairly with them. And it's very much set up to take advantage of everyday working class farmers in Texas. So the Farmers Alliance very quickly has to start looking towards politics. And the big question is whether or not they should organize around the Democratic Party or if they should kind of chart their own paths with a People's Party.
0: And they made a lot of decisions. I mean, some of the things that they did in the alliance had to do with joining with, I mean, most of these folks were farmers, weren't they? But they also were attuned to what working people's struggles were, as well as other events, weren't they?
1: Yeah, and I think this is what makes kind of Texas populism really interesting, is because for most people, when they think of populism, they think of farmers, and there's a reason for that. I mean, it was the heart of the movement. But what's interesting about the Farmers Alliance and some of these early leaders in Texas was that they started making connections with these industrial workers, particularly with the Knights of Labor. And when there were major strikes in Texas, in the 1880s. And when those workers went on strike, you actually had the farmers showing up and providing food for the striking workers. And in the Cleburne demands, which is a set of demands that came from the farmers, that is kind of a precursor to the People's Party and the populist movement. But some of those early demands are about the recognition of labor unions. And they talked about themselves as members of the working class, which is interesting because for folks who know anything about kind of like Marxist political theory, oftentimes rural workers and or agricultural workers were kind of seen as outside of that. And in Texas, at least, and across Louisiana and Arkansas and Oklahoma as well, there actually was a pretty strong consciousness among these small farmers, these tenant farmers, that they were a part of this larger working class movement. That really sets the stage, I think, for a unique alliance that ends up being, I think, pretty politically effective in Texas.
0: Well, particularly with railroad workers, wasn't it? And farmers depended on the railroads at that point to some degree to get their crops out and around and make money with it.
1: Yeah, for sure. And I think that this is, again, one of the things that's interesting about the populist movement is there's a version of there's a way you could imagine the populists look towards the railroads as, encroaching modernity, right? That's like a threat to them. But they see the railroads, the problem with the railroad industry is not so much that it's new technology, but who owns it and what they're using it for. So that's why they're able to make this common cause with the railroad workers, because they're not against industry per se. They were against what the railroad companies were doing to the farmers, and by extension, what they were doing to the railroad workers. And I think that this is the kind of tactical moment that really allows populism in Texas to, explode, because while populism was very strong electorally in rural areas where you might expect it, it also was very strong, particularly in Dallas and Fort Worth, where there was a significant portion of railroad workers. These kind of connections, I think, allowed it to be a more dynamic movement than one that was purely just based around rural revolt.
0: And of course, credit and access to credit was critical for farmers then, as it always is. So that's part of what motivated a lot of people into these meetings, right?
1: Yeah, I mean, so the crop lien system was the major system for tenant farmers and for cotton farmers in Texas at the time. And the real crisis was the fact that, there was basically deflationary monetary policy, which we don't have to bore everybody with the ins and outs of that. But what it meant was that at the end of the season, farmers' crops were never enough to get them out of debt. And they were going into debt to the merchant class, which basically sold them all the goods and services that they needed throughout the year on credit. So by the end of the year, when it comes harvesting time, you come and you count out your cotton, you sell it to this merchant who you're indebted to, and it just so turns out that you are still in debt at the end of the year. And the crisis gets so bad in Texas, and again, also across, like particularly across the Southwest, where you have this really peculiar and humiliating experience where people might be born on land that their family owned, and because of season after season after season of debt, they find themselves in debt to the merchant class, who would then take the land from under their feet, and you'd become a tenant, a renter on land that your family once owned. So this is why a lot of the demands that you get from the populist movement were demands for a more democratic or equitable way to access credit. There's also an aspect of this system, this debt system, that forced farmers to sell at the lowest price because they had to sell immediately because there's people who, were trying to collect debts on them. Some of the things that the Farmers Alliance would argue for and then the Populist Party would argue for were basically ideas of pooling cotton together, being able to set up exchanges where you would deliver your cotton at the end of the season to these exchanges, but you could actually hold it collectively so that you could sell it at the best possible price. And this is, I think, one of the things that's really interesting about this period of time. Again, when people think farming, when they think agricultural movements, they tend to think that these might be backwards-looking movements. They're like, oh, we want to go back to an older form of agriculture. They were very forward-looking. And in many ways, these kind of systems end up coming into play as the demands of the progressives throughout the 20th century.
0: One of the more interesting tactics that's always been fascinating to me was how they used encampments. An organization in the Netherlands that does this festival every year, and I I've been to it a couple of years ago with some people we were working with, but it reminded me of the encampments. A little bit of everything was there. People had come for weeks. I mean, it was a picnic, it was music, it was speakers, all up in time. I mean, Norman Thomas used to go to those encampments later on, but this was a great organizing tool for people at that time, wasn't it?
1: Yeah, I mean, the encampments, I think, really, I think were one of the more fascinating things to kind of read about in the book, because they really seem almost outlandish today, to be honest. The idea of thousands of people meeting together in the summer, and having barbecue and dancing and fraternizing, but
0: Bread and
1: also
0: circuses, bread and circuses.
1: but also listening to like pretty serious like lectures on economics, the
0: Four
1: socials
0: hours.
1: for
0: Four
1: hours.
0: hours. I mean, these orators, I mean, God, I mean, we've heard some long speeches. I've been union for a while, but 2 or 3 hours, God, I mean,
1: Well,
0: can
1: I
0: you
1: mean,
0: imagine? And it's hung on every word.
1: well, and I think it shows something that, people are very willing to engage with these things if they think that they're actually going to benefit their lives. These aren't just kind of dry, recitals of different principles, but actually like techniques, strategies, and things that you can use to win for yourself and for your class. So, it really, I'm sure, felt you were at something that was going to, lay the groundwork, lay the seeds for something quite bountiful in the future. And these were ma and again, like I know people sometimes when they hear this, they're like, "Oh, this is probably interesting." A couple hundred people. I mean, we are talking. Some of these are literally thousands of people in the summer.
0: Absolutely. And they didn't come for the weekend. I mean, they came to stay and they went on for weeks. We're talking to David Grissom about his new book, The Myth of Red Texas: Cowboys, Populism, and Class War in the Radical South. We had an experience, and it's still got a heartbeat out there some years ago, in the early 70s, late 80s, where we were involved with an effort to create a new party. And the whole tactic that was based on that was fusion. Well, having read, a bunch of these books about the populace and whatever, fusion was both key in multiple party activity, but it was also sort of the Achilles heel that killed a lot of this effort, as well as the two-party system consolidated. How did fusion work?
1: Yeah, I mean, I think in many ways, both with the populace and the socials later, like you see a lot of kind of practical answers to questions of political parties in the U.S. Fusion was interesting. So fusion is the idea of basically running as a joint system, a joint ticket between the populace and the Democratic Party, and you see this on the national level with the populist movement, with the People's Party, when they decide to kind of back Williams Jennings Bryan for president. He, of course, refuses the nomination from the People's Party. And it should also be noted that the Texas populists were adamantly against fusing with the Democrats. You see fusion kind of successful for the Dem for movements in the kind of coastal South. You see it in North Carolina. And South Carolina to a certain extent, but in Texas, there really was a kind of pushback against fusion at the latter half of the 1890s. But at the beginning of the populist movement, you have populists within the Democratic Party, and they're able to win a lot. They're able to win the Railroad Commission here in Texas, which, while it might sound a little bit boring, was a massive development in trying to regulate corporations, and not just in Texas, but it was one of the first of its kind in the country. You see that there was some viability to this fusion strategy with the Democratic Party, like having a bloc within the Democratic Party that could kind of force it to take seriously the challenges from its outside members, or from the more radical elements of the population. But fusion ends up being something that really ends up harming those populists, because once the Democratic Party kind of turns on the populace, once it starts to see them as a threat, the fusion and the re-entry of populace into the Democratic Party in the 1900s really does end up killing this populist movement in Texas, which, lasts for about a decade as like an actual viable political party. But it was the re-entry of populists who argued to re-enter the Democratic Party that ends up killing it. And Cyclone Davis, who was a an early leader of the Populist Party, who then ends up rejoining the Democratic Party at the end of the 1890s. You know, this is seen as a major betrayal by a lot of the farmers in the Socialist paper in the 1910s, when Cyclone Davis actually does get elected to Congress after leaving the Populist, joining the Democratic Party. They ran a story about him called "The Dog Hath Returned to His Vomit," which was just kind of shows you how seriously Colorful. People felt about people who rejoined the Democratic Party.
0: Well, I mean, I don't think that, I mean, obviously politics now is pretty divisive, but I think people don't fully understand how deeply these sentiments around parties in that era ran. My grandmother's father was a Populist legislator elected to a county in Mississippi years ago. And he was running a newspaper and got involved in a dispute, which is legendary in the family. Not something my grandmother ever told me while she was alive, but something I found out, you know, 20 years later. And the most vivid memory is when they had to bring supper to their father in jail because he shot the sheriff in a gunfight on some insult about what he'd written in the pop paper. And so this was Mississippi, but it wasn't any better in Texas. I mean, this was people took their politics very, very seriously. One of the groups that you cover here that I didn't know much about, but is very contemporary, is you talked about a renters union that was big in Texas. And I somehow had missed that, but I was fascinated by that story. What's the story on the renters union?
1: Yeah, so the renters union was an organization that was kind of founded by the Texas Socialist Party. They recognized that there was a lot of need for an organization of these tenant farmers, right? So when we're talking about renters here, we're talking about people who are doing tenant farming. It ended up being a very fascinating group because at first, it restricted membership to whites only. But as you start to see a lot of success in interracial organizing, particularly with the Brotherhood of the Timber Workers in Texas and Louisiana, which was an incredible interracial union, you start to see an extension of membership of the renters unions to black Texans as well. And this ends up, I think, becoming a kind of a big threat to a lot of the major landowners and also to the political class in Texas. But this is, again, like a continuation of the Farmers Alliance in many ways, but it was very, very political in its orientation, specifically starting to name the problems of private ownership of the land as a major problem in Texas that kind of starts to orient these tenant farmers into a more radical direction.
0: Now, were they related at all or connected at all later on to the Southern Tenant Farmers Union or no?
1: It was a bit earlier. So, there probably were connections in the sense of, a kind of a shared history and a shared response. But really, and again, like this renters unions, they really get crushed as the Texas Socialist Party gets smashed. So, it'd be a memory versus a continuation.
0: Gotcha. But speaking of race, there was also a colored Farmers Alliance as well. How did it relate to the rest of the Farmers Alliance?
1: Yeah, I think that it's really important to kind of recognize the relationship between the Southern Farmers Alliance and the Colored Farmers Alliance was not so much like the Colored Farmers Alliance was just like an offshoot. It was its own independent organization that had similar goals. And while there were a lot of connections, obviously, the Colored Farmers Alliance in many ways was more radical, especially when it came to the questions of property ownership in Ocala, Florida. They had one of their conventions right next to the Southern Farmers Alliance, which was the white one. And while they both endorsed similar platforms, the language that was used in the Colored Farmers Alliance, particularly on questions of private property, utilizing things like the idea of like the land belonging to the people in common, these were things that you actually saw within the Colored Farmers Alliance that weren't in the Southern Farmers Alliance. But again, at this period of time in Texas, black people still had the right to vote, right? They still had access to the ballot. And this connection between the Southern Farmers Alliance, the Colored Farmers Alliance, to the People's Party in the 1890s is a major part as to why that political party ended up being so successful in Texas.
0: The We're talking to David Grissom about his book, The Myth of Red Texas, Cowboys, Populism, Class War, and a Radical South. I mean, none of these efforts were able to sustain. We go to San Antonio, and we did an excerpt of this book in Social Policy, this current issue, on the pecan seller strike, which was actually, as we moved the calendar forward, was fairly fundamental in the sort of building the progressive image San Antonio has always had in Texas.
1: Yeah. The pecan seller strike, which is led by Emma Teneyuka, is a massive strike in Texas history, and also in U.S. history. I think it's an interesting moment, because what was happening with the pecan shellers, predominantly women, predominantly Mexican American, was the like super exploitation of them. And what do I mean by that? Unlike most stories of agriculture at this time, where the tendency is to mechanize your workforce, the pecan shelling companies were actually demechanizing their workforce, because they found that it would be cheaper to use kind of cheaper immigrant labor, labor that was felt threatened, by the police, by deportation, and things of that nature, so that they could pay them super low wages. And this was terrible, horrifying work. If you look at the photos, it looks really smoky in these facilities, and there was no fire or anything like that. It's because there's so much particulate from the pecans. People were getting very serious lung diseases and things of that nature. So Emma Teneyuka is this young woman, I think 21 when she is leading the strike, who takes on one of the largest industries in Texas at the time, which is this pecan industry. And she takes them on. She's a very incredible organizer. She's organizing at different facilities, kind of, in a kind of guerrilla warfare, let's say, tactic of, shutting down one area so that the bosses could never really react. They never really knew where the strike was going to hit next. And she organizes, a lot of people who were, some of the most vulnerable in society against these pecan against the pecan industry. And they end up winning, their demands. It's a fairly successful strike, in the sense that they do force these companies to the table. Eventually, the pecan shelling companies end up mechanizing their workforce and letting a lot of these workers go. But what it ended up doing, and why it's such an important moment, was is also like a demand for recognition, both politically and economically, for San Antonio's Mexican American workers, who were left out, of portions of the New Deal, and were constantly targeted and harassed by the police. It's very notable, just to kind of cross through to today, that one of the tactics that the bosses and the police and the city government used at the time was just indiscriminate deportation of people who sometimes were even American citizens to Mexico for organizing. So it was a really important fight, I think, in kind of developing a strong tradition for Mexican American workers in San Antonio in particular, to kind of stand up for their economic and political rights.
0: Somehow I thought that Maury Maverick, sort of his political career sort of started somehow connected to this strike. Is that wrong? Because I don't remember if your book said that or not.
1: He's certainly around, and he was more friendly to Emma than other figures. And I think that this is, and I think that this kind of allowed for him to, it allows for him to, set himself up for a strong political career, because he wasn't involved in the humiliation and the direct attacks that other figures, were.
0: But for San Antonio, he was a progressive politician.
1: Yeah.
0: And well known in that regard. So

0: Then, you know, you'll be pretty happy with the state of affairs today. But if you actually look at Texas history, you'll find out that actually Texans did not accept these kind of things as gospel. They didn't accept private property as gospel. They fought very hard for union rights, for labor rights in the state. And these movements weren't defeated politically per se. They were beaten oftentimes with the bullet, by the police, and by using kind of legal tactics to make certain political parties, certain political movements illegal in the state of Texas. So reconnecting with that, I think, is really important today, because I think having a kind of knowledge of what's come before you, both to learn from its successes and its mistakes, is going to be critical if we want to change the politics and the situation here. And in many ways, you can see from these movements, they really didn't develop under very favorable circumstances and were really able to change the state of affairs in Texas. And, you know, we are not in favorable circumstances right now either. But there's a lot we can learn from people who are able to organize poor, often illiterate, racially divided people into political movements that were so strong that they really shook at the foundation of the ruling class and the ruling power in Texas.
1: And there are certainly campaigns. I mean, Jim Hightower ran for the Railroad Commission and
0: Ag Commission.
1: Part of his appeal was going towards that same base for quite a while.
0: For sure. And, you know, I think Jim Hightower's done a lot to kind of revive that image of the Texas populist. But I think that one thing that's really important to learn from the history of populism is that has incredibly charismatic and important figures, but these really were grassroots movements. These really were movements from below. And really, I think instead of hoping that such and such politician or such and such figure is going to be able to re-inspire people, we should look at how people were able to organize the groups that ended up being so successful and bringing everyday people into politics today. And, you know, there's been a lot in recent years to get excited about. And, you know, the hope would be to see those things, those movements really get more and more connected to working class life in Texas so that they can be more effective.
1: Well, and critical to the alliance was, the organizers were called travelers.
0: Traveling lecturers, exactly.
1: Traveling lecturers who were, in fact, you know, constituency. They were farmers, failed or successful, who would take off and go to one of the, you know, hundreds of counties in Texas and organize a group. They were pretty much living on the land, if you will. I mean, we mm-hmm. have a joke in our organizing tradition about how you have to eat what you kill. Well, they were definitely out there. They spoke, they organized, they went to these farmers, they stayed with them. It was when I first read this and, read about all of them in the mid-70s, the fact that one of the head organizers had red hair was part of the attraction for me as a red-haired organizer. But, the whole thing, you knew your life was on the road. Your life was, whether it was Townley up with the Nonpartisan League or the organizers for the Farmers Alliance, you had to be willing to collect the dues. You had to be willing to travel. You had to do what had mm-hmm. to be done. And some people in this new era, that hadn't, social media hadn't really replaced the need to go face to face and talk to people about what they really need and listen mm-hmm. to what they want, right?
0: I agree, and I think that on one side, I see why we're both thinking about those traveling lecturers, but think about the farmers too. I think one thing that's really notable about this time is even think about the newspapers, right? A lot of people were illiterate, so what they would do is they would have front porch readings, and there'd be one person in the community who would read these populist newspapers, read these socialist newspapers to people. And what that meant is if you're hearing an essay or an argument that resonates with you and you get to look around and see other people nodding along, right? And then when people are using terms like the people or the working class and stuff, like you see it around you. And I think right now, there's an incredible moment we have right now where we have a lot of ability to reach many people at once, but oftentimes we're reaching people who are isolated, like physically when they're listening or engaging with stuff. And I think that is too, to our detriment, frankly, that we need to figure out ways to make these movements social again, because if people think that they're just hearing ideas and they're almost like in an intellectual bunker, right, where they're engaging with these things, but they don't feel it in the real world around them, it doesn't feel like something that's touching

0: their lives. And especially people who organize in Texas or in the South, you know, they might see something in New York that excites them, but they think to themselves, well, that, you know, that happens there. It doesn't happen here. So finding ways to kind of bring these movements and bring these ideas into public life, into social life, I think is really, really critical. And you can make a mistake of over relying, on social media, or even digital media, frankly, you know, for this kind of thing, because there's always going to be something about seeing something in the world that's going to make it feel more real than something that's kind of being beamed to you via your phone.
1: We could talk for a long time, but this has been David Grissom, who's written a book, The Myth of Red Texas, Cowboys, Populism, and Class War in a Radical South. How can people get this book, David?
0: Thank you, Wade. People can find it at orbooks.com. You can get it anywhere, but if you do it at OR Books, that does help us support Radical Publishing.
1: And if people want to continue the dialogue, either with you or whatever, is there a website or email or anything, David?
0: Yeah, for sure. I'm David Grissom on all social media. You can listen to my podcast, Left Reckoning. I do a show for Jacobin called The Jacobin Show, and I also have a Substack called The Rattler. So a lot of places for you to find me.
1: Grissom is G-R-I-S-C-O-M. Thank you for being with us. This has been Wade's World for another week, the world where the other half lives. We talk about things you've never heard. And as Lucinda Williams sings, things you've never seen will never forget. Wade's World is underwritten by the Darrow Foundation, a progressive force based in Little Rock, Arkansas. And as the song goes, we say it loud, we say it on the air, we say it on the radio. Until next week, and we'll have another guest. This is Wade Rathke from Wade's World. Thank you.
2: Students in two Little Rock elementary schools will be the first in the state to participate in a dual immersion language program. Starting next month, core coursework at Chico and Watson elementary schools will be taught in both English and Spanish. Ashley Delgado developed the framework for the program while she was a student at the Clinton School of Public Service. She says learning a subject in two languages will have a long-term impact on student success.
3: Students who are studying a subject in both languages are more likely to excel in the subject versus students who are learning in a monolingual classroom. At about fifth grade, these students really start to excel in a subject.
2: The pilot program will begin in three classrooms. The Little Rock School District hopes to expand the initiative to include more schools in the 2027-2028 school year. As more campuses offer the curriculum, more bilingual teachers will be needed. Delgado says it's an opportunity for teachers trained in Arkansas to stay in the state.
3: Teachers who were doing like assistance to students who were bilingual and needed help translating in both languages applied to the new position. Little Rock School District is looking to partner with universities to like create pipelines of teachers to come in.
2: Delgado is from El Paso, Texas. She says she wanted to share her culture with the growing Arkansas Hispanic population. She adds the program will help students grow in many ways.
3: Children will not only leave with the language as a skill you can use in a workplace, but also like be immersed in the culture and learn about different places and learn how to interact with peers from all over the world.
2: I'm Frida Ross, Arkansas News Service. 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
4: This is KABF's Ask Alice. I'm Steffi Hagen. Coming up, you'll be hearing a slice of real life from real people as part of a regular report produced by KABF for our project to Ask Alice. Learning more about asset-limited, income-constrained, employed individuals and families.
5: Okay, so I'm Steffi. I'm new at this. I'm sorry. What's your name?
6: Cantrell.
5: Cantrell? Nice to meet you. So there was a study that came out that said many people, a third of Americans, are in this situation where if they had an emergency that cost $1,000 or more, they would have to go into debt or borrow the money. Does that sound right to you?
6: No.
5: No? Yeah, okay.
6: No, people should be able to have access to help to get it, like, cheaper.
5: Right.
6: To a place to where they can afford it.
5: Yeah. Definitely.
6: And take out loans and everything else.
5: Definitely. So, like, I was talking to Elijah in there, and he said, yeah, that's really normal. Like, if your car broke down or if you had a medical emergency that cost $1,000, like, that would be very difficult. Or people would have to ask for money from their family or something. Mm-hmm. So it's more like that shouldn't be the case, right? Yeah, but for a lot of people, it is.
6: Yeah, there's a lot of people out here who go through certain circumstances, like last night. Little storms and stuff came through.
5: Yeah.
6: Like flooding and stuff that happened in my mill.
5: Right.
6: That hurts a bunch of people. They might need that help.
5: Totally.
6: Or something like that.
5: Exactly like that. Yeah. Okay. So if you had an what kind of emergency would you be able to handle? Like, if you had a $1,000, $2,000, or $3,000 emergency, would you be able to handle that?
6: Yeah, I could.
5: Nice.
6: Right now, I could.
5: Yeah, okay.
6: Because I don't really have too many problems I have to worry about right now.
5: Nice. What do you do?
6: I drive, like, trucks, deliver, like, snacks and stuff.
5: Oh, cool. Okay, so that's doing you good.
6: But right now, it is, yeah.
5: Yeah? Has it always been that way?
6: Since I've been working, pretty much, yeah.
5: Yeah.
6: I've been blessed to keep progressing and progressing, making more and more.
5: Yeah.
6: Without having too many downfalls.
5: Okay. Cool. Okay, so you've been working your way up and really keeping track of things to put yourself in a good spot.
6: Yeah.
5: That's awesome. Did you ever, what kind of schooling have you had?
6: Some college, up to some college.
5: Yeah. Would you ever go back to school?
6: Depending on what I'm thinking about.
5: Yeah.
6: Probably, if I did go back, it'd probably be for like something like truck driving.
5: Uh-huh. Uh-huh.
6: To make more and more so I won't have to worry about the struggle or right. anything else.
5: Right. To, like, just open up the spaces for hiring and just say, yeah, I went to this school for truck driving. To go to back to school, does the financial piece weigh on you for school?
6: Yes, because sometimes they be really expensive to do stuff like that.
5: Right.
6: I try to budget myself pretty good and make it work.
5: Yeah. Okay. Awesome. So if someone like gave you $5,000, what would you do with it? Hey, hey. Yeah, it's right in there. Yeah. If someone just gave you, if you came across $5,000, what do you think you'd do with it?
6: Sometimes I'm a pretty good person. I try to send some to like a homeless shelter.
5: Uh-huh.
6: And keep some for myself for a rainy day.
5: Yeah.
6: Something like that.
5: Yeah, yeah. Okay. Right in the bank account.
6: Yeah.
5: Okay. Well, that's all I got. Thank you so much for your time.
6: Thank you.
5: I appreciate you. Have a beautiful day.
4: This is KABF's Ask Alice. I'm Steffi Hagen. Coming up, you'll be hearing a slice of real life from real people as part of a regular report produced by KABF for our project to Ask Alice. Learning more about asset-limited, income-constrained, employed individuals and families.
5: So I'm not sure how much Neil told you, but Alice is a program to bring awareness for the one-third of Americans who are in this ALICE category. And ALICE stands for Asset Limited, Income Constrained, and Employed. So it's these people with limited assets, constrained income, and they're employed.
7: Yeah.
5: Does that make sense?
7: 100%.
5: Yeah.
7: So it's really just the people that are stuck in the loop.
5: Yeah.
7: Like the loop that, you know, that's been put in place.
5: Yeah, the paycheck to paycheck.
7: Yeah, paycheck to paycheck. You had an appointment, ma'am?
8: Sorry?
7: You had an appointment?
8: Yes, sir.
7: You could just take a seat. I'll get to you in a moment. But I feel there's a lot of people that are in those positions. You as well, sir? You can just take a seat. But a lot of people are in those positions. And paycheck to paycheck is something that is a peer-to-peer thing, as in a lot of people.
5: Yes.
7: A lot of people have those. And I can say, before I got to this job, really, I'm still doing it, but on more of a, with more leeway. But I used to work at TJ Maxx, and I mean, I just recently turned 20, so it's like, I don't really, I'm just jumping into the real world. you can take out your ID and social security cards.
5: Okay, so when you were working at TJ Maxx, so there was a study that came out that said a third of Americans would have to borrow or go into debt if they were faced with an emergency that cost $1,000 or more.
7: 100%.
5: Yeah.
7: 1,000%.
5: Yeah.
7: Most people aren't even seeing $1,000 in their bank account in one time.
5: Yes.
7: That's a big thing. People like, you can run out through the week just trying to make sure that you're set to have everything. So for the next paycheck.
5: Yeah.
7: You don't have, you can't save because you have to spend everything in 1 week. If you're getting paid weekly or biweekly, I wouldn't say it's worse, but people that get paid biweekly, they supposedly get a little bit more money.
5: Yeah.
7: Still are living paycheck to paycheck because they have to spend everything on living costs.
5: Where would you get the money if
7: you had
5: to do that?
7: If I had a random expense just randomly come up, those $1,000, I don't know, man. I wouldn't know the first thing to do with that. You could just take a CSER. I wouldn't know the first thing to go about doing that. I do have a helping family, so that's my one thing, but a lot of people don't have. They have family, but they have family that wants to help, but they are not in the position to help because everybody's also in that loop. So along with your parents and your grandparents, and hopefully not your grandparents, but a lot of people and a lot of families their whole bloodline is in that loop. So it's kind of like nobody can help out because everybody's in the same area.
5: Yes.
7: Right.
5: Yeah. Okay. Great. So if someone gave you $5,000, if somehow you came across $5,000,
7: right, yeah,
5: what would you do with it?
7: If I randomly just got $5,000, I definitely put a good portion of it into like an APY account.
5: Mm-hmm.
7: So that would be any type of just passive income, just for times going on. And then if we're being realistic, I would probably just buy some groceries, put some gas in my car, and don't get anything else. Just real, just soak in that I actually have money.
5: Real base, yeah.
7: I have it. Some coin to my name. That's not, you know, I'm just looking at zeros or negatives, you know.
5: Mm-hmm.
7: And I'm not very, I wouldn't say I'm very, I'm not very financially illiterate.
5: Mm-hmm.
7: So I'm very cautious with the way I move my money. And a lot of people are. And people, no matter, you can't budget what you don't have. You can't budget. You can't budget for living costs if you don't make it. You know.
5: Yes.
7: Can we pause once before?
5: Yeah, definitely.
7: Yeah, I need to have living cost precisely. But
5: yeah.
7: If I got that $5,000, I'll put it into somewhere with the APY. I wouldn't even move. I live in a studio apartment. I wouldn't even move. Just get that and make sure I'm cool and just figure out more ways for me to make money off of that money.
5: Yeah.
7: Because, I mean, that's the only way. I mean, the system that we in, we all bred to want to get more money, not to be happy. So we're bred to think that the money equals the happiness because, you know, you got to get the money to get the things you want.
5: Yeah.
7: So.
5: Yeah.
7: And it's not that you want the money. It's that you want to get the things that the money gives you.
5: Yeah.
7: So.
5: What kind of schooling have you been to?
7: I just completed high school. I didn't go to college.
5: Okay.
7: Yeah.
5: Did that have anything to do with money?
7: No, it was with my personal beliefs. I actually had a full ride to UAPB for just music, like instrument.
5: Oh, cool. What do you play?
7: I played trombone throughout high school, and I was like first chair. But I've just always grown through schooling, like not wanting to go to college because I've just seen what it does to people, and just that. But I do want to go to like secondary schooling for actual learning, and not because, you know,
5: like a technical skill.
7: Yeah.
5: Mm-hmm.
7: Not a technical skill, more like a hop, like going to college to further pursue music, because that's what I want to do.
5: Mm-hmm.
7: So I'm going to go to school for that, and I took a year or two off because, I mean, you're supposed to want to go to college for extra education, not just because, you know, your parents want you to, or that's what's socially acceptable. So I've just always been against like socially acceptable things. I see a lot of my peers now that went to high school. I mean, went to college directly after high school, and they're in the same places that their parents was, which was in debt, and you know, not loving their life because they're in college and just went to college because they wanted to go.
5: Right. So you see that it does. The financial piece does have take a toll.
7: Oh yeah,
5: on students,
7: on everybody, on students, teachers. I mean, because sometimes teachers make less than students, and students are just working a normal job.
5: Mm-hmm.
7: You
5: know? Mm-hmm.
7: Teachers get paid less just based off. Just I can't make the personal claim off of profession, but I just know that teachers are. Very underpaid. Everyone's underpaid.
5: So if you were to go back to school, would you ever consider going back to school without the full ride? Or how would...
7: I don't think I still have it. It's valid now. But if I was to were to go, it would be very meticulously planned, and I would have to brace myself beforehand because college is very expensive because they offer quote unquote a lot of amenities and a lot of things. But I don't know. I think the school I would want to go to would be something that would be significantly more cheaper than a lot of people would be. But I don't know about schooling, so my quote unquote misconceptions could be just misconceptions, and I could be wrong. But I've seen plenty of people in college that you know have personally experienced it, and it just doesn't seem like a. But yeah, I would. It would be very meticulously planned if I were to go back to school without the full ride, just because of how stressful it is with it being your own, you know, person. Mm-hmm. You have to worry about yourself, and that's just what not accountability, but that's just what being a human is. You got to take care of yourself, but it's more so the fact that you have to. There's a lot of expenses that come with it, of course.
5: Yeah.
7: That's the main stressor of anybody in today's society, just not having enough of capital just to live. Like, we're not asking for $1 million.
5: So if you were to go back to school, would one of your priorities be applying for financial aid?
7: Oh, 100%.
5: Yeah.
7: I think that's like my cousin went to Hendricks. She didn't have a full ride or anything, but her parents were in the Army. And they still, you know, had to do financial aid and financial forgiveness and all these other things. And I've just seen this how her college experience was.
5: Mm-hmm.
7: I definitely would want to. I would be wanting financial aid.
5: Okay.
7: Yeah, 100%.
5: So recently, I think there's been delays from the government for financial aid. Would that put you off of even going for it, or would you still try to?
7: If I was,
5: find your way.
7: If I was aware that financial aid, if I really wanted to go to school and I knew that financial aid had a frequency of delays, I would still, you know, continuously, because if you don't try, you're not going to get it, you know. So if you're not actively trying and putting that energy out that you want that financial aid, then you're not going to get it from there. But yes, I would, if even with the knowledge of knowing that not many people, it could be a delay or not many people get it or anything along the lines of, but I know people will be turned off from it because they know that there are delays.
5: Mm-hmm.
7: 100%. I'm going to help them real quick,
5: yep.
7: But I'll be right back.
5: Of course.
4: This is KABF's Ask Alice. I'm Steffi Hagen. Coming up, you'll be hearing a slice of real life from real people as part of a regular report produced by KABF for our project to Ask Alice. Learning more about asset limited, income constrained, employed individuals and families.
9: Yeah, what's up?
5: Yeah, what's your name?
9: Donnie.
5: Donnie?
9: Mm-hmm.
5: It's nice to meet you. I'm Steffi. There's a program called Alice. And they're trying to answer some questions about people who have limited assets and income constrained but employed.
9: Mm-hmm.
5: And we were wondering, so there was a study that said that a third of U.S. families would have to borrow or go into debt if they had a medical or any type of emergency that costs $1,000 or more. Does that sound right?
10: Yeah, ma'am. I'm 68 years old. I'm on Medicare, Medicaid, so you know what I mean. I got access to doctors and hospitals and all that. And I'm 68.
5: Yeah.
11: You understand?
10: Okay.
5: Mm-hmm. So,
10: you know, whatever. If it's something, I don't know.
5: Yeah.
10: I don't have a clue. So what are you asking? Yeah, I'm being in my person.
5: Oh, yeah, if your, like, car broke down and it cost $1,000.
10: None that, but I wouldn't have.
5: That would what?
10: I wouldn't have the money to get it.
5: Yeah, no? Okay.
10: Got one broke down now, I can't fix.
5: Uh-huh. Okay. Gotcha.
10: Your spouse, okay.
5: Yeah.
10: Go ahead, I'm listening.
5: Yeah. So is there any level of emergency that you could handle, like $100?
10: Let me see, 3204, that's 27. Do I have $100? No thanks, no ma'am.
5: Yeah, okay.
10: I'll tell you, let me see. Okay, that's me again for my name again, last name. Okay.
5: Donnie McKinney.
10: See.
5: Cool.
10: No, what's up, Jim? No, I don't have $100 or another thing. Best contact number.
5: Yeah. If you came across, like, $5,000, what would you do with it?
10: I'd try to pay everything off.
5: Yeah.
10: I put it in the bank. $2,400.
5: You put it in what?
10: I just put it in the bank.
5: Nice.
10: Sure wouldn't mess it up.
5: Yeah.
10: Okay.
5: Lovely. All right. Well. Yeah? What's your name?
12: Siobhan,
5: I'm Steffi. So nice to meet you.
12: Me too.
5: Yeah. So there was a recent report that came out, and it said that at least a third of U.S. families would be faced to borrow or go into debt if they had any type of emergency that cost $1,000 or more. Do you think that sounds right?
12: Yeah.
5: Have you ever been in that situation?
12: I mean, I ain't gonna lie, by the grace of God, I've been getting through.
5: Yeah.
12: Getting through. I struggle, but I work. So I try my best to kind of budget and do what I need to do and handle the. But I don't really have too much after, you know, or I have some get extensions and stuff like this. So it is kind of, it seems like more the wages is not going up. Everything else is going up.
5: Yes.
12: But the
5: prices are going up.
12: The jobs is not paying enough.
5: Right. So like the minimum wage isn't going up, but the groceries are.
12: Yeah.
5: Right.
12: Yeah.
5: Okay. What kind of emergency do you think you would be able to handle?
12: As far as what you mean by that, the merch.
5: So if your car broke down?
12: Oh, it has, and I just got it out the shop.
5: Okay, yeah.
12: I had to pay $130 first, and then something else happened.
5: Yep.
12: And I had to pay $340.
5: Mm-hmm.
12: So I had to do some extension in all my bills to make it so I can make sure I have transportation. I was out of transportation for like a week.
5: Yeah.
12: But then I had to pay people to get there, you know.
5: Yes. So when an emergency comes up and you don't have enough money to cover it, how do you handle it?
12: Like I said, I call the and talk to the people, you know, if I have bills or if I have any, I ask. Or my church, my pastor, he helps some, you know, with things. He has helped me, so. You know, like I say, by the grace of God, I'm getting through.
5: Totally. Okay. Yeah. So first you try to go to the bills, the utilities, ask for extensions, and you rely on your church. Yeah? Mm-hmm. So those are your first two ways to go? Mm-hmm. Awesome. Cool. Okay. So if somehow you came across like $5,000 today, what would you do with it?
12: Pay up all my bills.
5: Yeah.
12: Yeah. Pay up all my bills, get caught up, basically. You know, get caught up and try to save some if I have put it back, if I had.
5: What type of bills? What's like?
12: I know this super high, 618.
5: Uh-huh.
12: Then insurance be super high at times, but I got blessed with full coverage. It's 163 not too long ago, so that's a blessing. Then you have to have, you know, life insurance, and it's just a lot. I have 3 kids, so
5: yeah,
12: but they're grown, but still,
5: yeah,
12: they're in their 20s. They're still trying to figure it out. They need help. I just helped my daughter. I didn't really have went in overdraft, but I helped her get a battery late last night.
5: A battery?
12: For her car.
5: Okay. So she had an emergency.
12: She just got it out of shop. Uh-huh. Just got it out of shop yesterday.
5: Yeah.
12: But the battery was no good.
5: Yeah.
12: She paid $600 to get it out the shop, but the battery was no good.
5: Right.
12: And she had to get 2 tires that had been sitting up, so we were trying to get her on the road running. She's 23, so.
5: Uh-huh.
12: So
5: it's kind of this ripple effect where she didn't have enough in her savings or checking.
12: Mm-hmm.
5: So her first way to ask for help is you.
12: Mm-hmm.
5: And then you have to go.
12: Her dad is not in the mix right now. He's locked up. So it's like me and her dad was married 20-some years. I divorced him in 2019. So it's like we were their dad because we have 3 kids, 26, 24, and 23.
5: Mm-hmm.
12: So 2 boys and a girl.
5: Yeah. So then you said you went into overdraft because of the battery.
12: Mm-hmm.
5: So then what do you do about that?
12: I have to pay it when I get back. I have to toss to the bank and pay it when I can.
5: Yeah. So you're waiting on a paycheck for that. Okay.
12: Mm-hmm. Mm-hmm.
5: Yep.
12: Yeah.
5: Okay.
12: But it's a struggle every day. I know we all struggle in different ways and different, you know, everybody does. But
5: yeah.
12: I try not to get, you know, depressed or stressed out, because I know that it's gonna get better. I feel it's gonna get better, you know.
5: Yeah, so. I do. And that's what we're trying to do. We're trying to make it better, and we're trying to get the voices heard and tell the stories.
12: Yeah.
5: So.
12: And then I get upset about people. I feel they should start over with housing.
5: Yeah.
12: Take a lot of people off.
5: How does housing affect you?
12: Housing affects people because, matter of fact, I'm on housing.
5: Uh-huh.
12: But I work. So since I work, I pay majority of my housing. They only pay $145. I pay $640.
5: Okay.
12: So.
5: And what type of housing?
12: I'm on Section 8.
5: Okay.
12: So I feel, and the ones that don't work, they pay all of their rent. And some of them don't want to work. So it's like. And then some of them keep on having a lot of kids, and that's how they're surviving and making it.
5: Yes.
12: Because of food stamps. And I just feel if they did a program to start over on that and make you get a job and make you pay certain, you know.
5: Yeah.
12: Because some of them don't want to.
5: Yeah, I hear you.
12: You know?
5: I hear you.
12: They
5: get
12: comfortable.
5: Right. And then they'll
12: since
5: have.
12: Since I've been on it, I've been.
5: Yeah. So you feel that working, okay, so the housing programs need to start over.
12: Yeah, I feel they do, because there's a lot of money going into with the government, you know.
5: Yeah.
12: And I feel like they should kind of do something different with it to make people want to
5: buy into it and get started again.
12: Or get saved up enough that if whatever we're paying to them, save it. And they had a program, but I don't know if they still have it, because I've been trying to see to buy a house through them and all that, you know. It's the part that we pay, I don't know what it goes towards, you know.
5: Right. So you're paying all this money and you don't know how it's helping.
12: Yeah.
5: Yeah. I hear you.
12: Yeah.
5: Wow. I think you have a really amazing attitude and just day by day, you know.
12: I know some people out there need a lot of help.
5: Yeah.
12: You know?
5: Yeah, definitely.
12: We have a lot of mental illness around nowadays. So, you know, I understand.
5: Yeah.
12: You know, I have a son with a mental illness, but
5: mm-hmm.
12: he doesn't let it define his lifestyle, far mm-hmm. as he's tried. He's out on his own, and he's trying to do what he needs to do to stay afloat. You know, he get a check every month, but he also... You know,
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1: If Donald Trump wants to assail more people as lunatics, he might look at his own top officials. Hear about the lunacy of Brendan Carr today on Hightower's Radio Lowdown. Some presidents are known as uplifting orators. Our present president, however, is known for petulant put-downs. Periodically, Trump discovers a new pejorative that he considers clever, so he wears it out, attacking his endless list of enemies. His current favorite is lunatic, hurling the slur at women reporters, most foreign leaders, all Democrats, protesters, and, well, everyone who offends him. But if he wants some real lunatics to belittle, why not that menagerie he's appointed to top government positions, such as Brendan Carr, Trump's FCC attack dog who keeps yapping that he's gonna abolish NPR. Failing at that, Carr has now gone from silly to ridiculous, pushing a phantasmagoric scheme that truly is lunacy. It comes from some Elon Musk protégés who apparently notice that our planet gets dark as night falls. Eureka, they exclaimed. We need to light the night. Why? Well, they say to illuminate all city streets and rural roads, make crops grow faster and stuff like that. But how to generate the light? Easy, the geniuses explained. Mirrors. They want government support to deploy a global network of orbiting space mirrors that could reflect sunlight onto Earth's rotating dark areas. Lots of mirrors. The schemers propose to put 50,000 in our skies by 2030, with each of the largest ones shining as bright as 100 full moons. Nothing could go wrong with that, right? Bedazzled, Carr didn't ask. Instead, with no public input, he just rubber-stamped an initial launch of this novel technology, blandly assuring us that, quote, harms are unlikely to occur. This is Jim Hightower saying, to oppose this lunacy, connect with the American Astronomical Society, AAS.org. 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

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Because every child deserves to belong. Good morning, and welcome to the Noble Note. I am your host, Dr. Derek Noble, America's leadership authority on stages around the world and right now on your radio, 88.3 KABF FM. I am glad to be here today, and I want to welcome you to a very special and very dangerous edition of the Noble Note. We got more calls last week than any show in this program's history based on what I said we were going to do today. And most of you are ready to fight me, and that's good. Let's fight. In fact, my station manager, Charles Ray, just came in today, and he's ready to argue about his favorite artist, or one of his favorite artists. We're going to talk about them today. Before I play a single note of what I'm going to play today, though, I want to do what Wynton Marsalis has spent 40 years doing, not just declaring an opinion, but making an argument, because there is a definition of jazz, and it is not infinitely elastic. It rests on two pillars. Jazz is all about

0: swing. Jazz, the blues gives jazz its harmonic and emotional vocabulary. It gives it that tension between the major and the minor third, that call, that cry. Swing gives jazz its rhythmic vocabulary. The eighth note pulls slightly behind the beat. The conversation between the soloist and the rhythm section. Wynton Marsalis is famous for saying that a lot of music today, especially jazz music, is recorded the wrong way. They have the drummer in one room, and then they have the trumpeter come in later, then they have the saxophonist come in later, and they're not in the same room to hear each other. And if you're not in the same room to hear each other, you can't play off of one another. And if you can't play off of one another, it can be argued you're not really playing jazz. So we're going to play some songs today. Today's episode is entitled Jazz I Despise. Last week it was Jazz That Shaped Me, and this week it's Jazz That I Despise. And I want to be fair, because Wynton Marsalis himself has been fair. He's been even generous about some of these players as human beings. We're not talking about them being bad human beings. We are making the argument that they may not be as great of musicians as we seem to think they are. Wynton played with Ornette Coleman, and Ornette Coleman is one of the people I'm going to be playing on the show today that I believe, this is Derek Noble's opinion, that he almost single-handedly ruined this music that I love so much by introducing what he called free jazz. He said jazz needs to be freed, but if you really understand what jazz is, how much freer can you get than people who have a basic melody and they improvise off that melody? And when you hear them play the same song, they never play the same solo the same way. That, my friends, is freedom. So a lot of what I play today is going to be that so-called free jazz crap. Now, you know, I'm Dr. Noble. My specialty is leadership. But today, I'm Dr. Jazz, and Dr. Jazz is never wrong. So Charles Ray is here. Charles Ray is our station manager. Last week, a good friend, he heard me say that one of the artists I was going to feature today was Sun Ra, and he looked at me as if he wanted to stab me or something. So
1: yeah, I was so surprised. I'm like, why you got to put Sun Ra on the spot, man? Are you crazy? I understand that Sun Ra can be way out there, mm-hmm. as far as what you said about free jazz. Mm-hmm. But maybe it makes sense one day, you know?
0: Maybe. Here's what we're going to do today. Whoever makes the most intelligent argument, whoever makes the most cogent argument about why Dr. Jazz is wrong, on my dime, I'm going to send you some KABF merchandise, maybe a hat, shirt, and a mug. So if you let me know why I'm wrong, and don't just say, well, you're wrong because you're stupid. We're going to have a friendly jazz debate today. This is all in the spirit of fun. These are the types of arguments I've been having for years. So I want to go ahead and get started. We're going to get started with the man you heard me say, I believe he almost single-handedly destroyed this music that I love so much. He's a brother by the name of Ornette Coleman. Ornette Coleman was famous for saying that jazz needed to be freed. What I'm going to play for you is entitled Free Jazz, the piece that he felt defined himself. After I play some Ornette Coleman, we're going to get to some Sun Ra. So I know Charles is chomping at the bit to talk about Sun Ra, but I want you to listen to Ornette Coleman. He has two full quartets in one room. He has himself and Eric Dolphy on the horns and Don Cherry and Freddie Hubbard on trumpets. He has two different bassists, two different drummers. They're both ensembles are in two different rooms. And when you hear this, it's going to sound like they're in two different rooms. And the album title, Free Jazz, is something that really churns my stomach. But if you think Dr. Jazz is wrong, feel free to call in, text in, reach us here in the studio, 501-433-0088 is our number. Again, that's 501-433-0088. Those of you who have my cell phone number, as many of you do, feel free to blow up my cell phone or reach us online, kabf.org. Reach us on any of our social media. We're KABF on Facebook. I'm Dr. Derek Noble on all of my Facebook and all of my social media. So wherever you want to disagree, feel free to disagree. And whoever makes the most intelligent argument is going to get some free stuff from me. Let's start by playing what Ornette Coleman called free jazz. I'm not going to be able to play the whole thing because I can't sit through the whole thing. This is free jazz by the Ornette Coleman double quartet. 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

0: Interesting. Here in the studio, my station manager Charles and I are talking about this music. I want to bring you in because you said one word that I think aptly describes my feelings about free jazz. You said chaos.
1: Yeah, okay? Chaos. Yeah.
0: And for me, if it's chaos, it's not music. So explain to me why you feel this chaotic rhythm is music. And I also want Charles to tell you, he made an interesting point about a hip-hop artist, since he's pretty much a hip-hop artist. So talk to us about chaos first, Charles, and then tell us what you said about hip-hop and how they borrow some of this.
1: Yeah, I think what you just played by Ornette Coleman, I think he meant free jazz. It's like, I think he's coming from a artist, mm-hmm. like a painter mm-hmm. type of standpoint, like a you call it a abstract painting type of mindset.
0: Interesting.
1: And he feel that you know, with the horns, the organizing of the horns mm-hmm. got to be more chaotic or more out of bounds and out of rhythmic pattern from the bass player and the drum player, because mm-hmm. the drum player and the bass player to me is very much in unison.
0: Yeah.
1: But the horns is very much out there, you know.
0: I agree.
1: And I think music like that is very much designed for social listening type of thing, for, you know, social parties and things, and people out having you know, a social live party talking and stuff, and this music may be in the background back in the 60s, you know. And I think that's kind of like keep their mind busy, and I think he designed this type of thing for, you know, probably art exhibits and and you know, cultural gathering that's probably was popular or very much was in back in those days.
0: And it's interesting that you say that, because this album, Free Jazz, on the cover of it is an abstract painting by Jackson Pollock. So yeah, he was definitely influenced by abstract painting. My argument is this, though: if the drums and the bass are in unison, but all the other instruments, which often play over the drums and the bass, are not in unison, are you really able to follow the music that well? I mean, can you really concentrate on where the music is going, or is the music so chaotic that it's really not going anywhere?
1: Yeah, I can understand that, you know, saying from a, you know, I guess like a listener's point of view, but at the same time, maybe he may feel that this composition that you just played have a purpose, and one of the main purpose I just we talked about while you was playing the song off the mic is you know, later on, you know, he might feel that it might be useful, you know, but he may not know how and what and when and things like that, but especially when it comes to hip hop, you know, in hip hop, like especially back in the 90s, a lot of producers, hip hop producers, they was into jazz music very heavy. Especially free jazz. You know, like groups like you know, A Tribe Called Quest, producer Q-Tip, you know, DJ Premier from Gangstar, all sorts of Pete Rock, and all sorts, even today's producers like Madlib. These guys, you know, they listen heavily to artists that does free jazz, probably Ornette Coleman, and also especially Sun Ra. John
0: and
1: Coltrane.
0: We're gonna play Sun Ra next.
1: Yeah, and so what? There's some magical songs have been produced, hip hop songs have been produced by sampling these free jazz. You know, what I'm saying, but what they did was, it's not chaotic as we just heard, but they made it make sense because they manipulated by slowing it down and design or discover. It's like a discovery. Like you think about, like, you know, explorer. You know, that's going out in a new frontier. And then they just, the new frontier is listening to this composition, free jazz, and then they listen it so many times to the point that they like, okay, let us slow, let me slow it down and see what we can pick out to make a beat, you know, make a composition of our own. So that's what happened, and that's what created, you know, songs like Shook Ones by Mobb Deep. You know, Havoc, he sampled a piano composition by Herbie Hancock,
0: yep.
1: which was very sped up, but he slowed it down to make that piano riff off of Suge Ones.
0: Mm-hmm.
1: And to this day, we like.

0: woman yeah. to make his music make sense. So yeah. if the music doesn't make sense, if it's not cohesive, it can't really be called jazz, in my humble opinion. But
1: well, what is jazz then?
0: Okay, jazz, as Wynton Marsalis said, and I agree with this, Wynton Marsalis is a jazz purist. He said jazz is based on two idioms, blues and swing. Blues has a definite characteristic. Blues has a scale associated with it. Blues has, and swing, on the other hand, has a consistent, steady beat associated with it. Neither of which you can say free jazz have. They don't have that melodic structure that the blues has, and they do not have that consistent swing that swing has. And if they did, you wouldn't have to slow it down and pick things out of it.
1: Well, yeah, well... That's his definition. But what about the definition?
0: That's the right definition, Charles. Yeah,
1: but,
0: come on now.
1: But what about the who's? I mean, what about Miles Davis' definition? What about John Coltrane's definition? Uh-huh. What do they say about it?
0: Yeah,
1: you know. And yeah. even what about Sun Ra's definition?
0: Yeah.
1: Even Ornette Coleman. What's his definition?
0: So then you don't draw the
1: Thelonious
0: line.
1: Monk.
0: Where do you draw the line then? Okay, let's do this. Let's do this. And then we're going to play some Sun Ra. We're going to get back to the music. But let's do this. Let's say you are a hip-hop artist. You yes. are a hip-hop lover. Okay, yes. So you go to a hip-hop concert, and somebody takes your definition and says, you know, well, that's Charles's definition of hip-hop, but here's my definition of hip-hop. There's a bass drum in the back. Boom, boom, yeah, yeah. boom, boom. And then the rapper just gets to the microphone and screams, ah! The whole, all you hear is bass drum and screaming, but that's their definition of hip hop. Would you agree that that's hip hop?
1: Yeah, if I like it.
0: If you like it. If yeah. you like it, it's yeah. hip hop.
1: And that's the beauty of it. That's the beauty of it. It's like, you know, some people like that chaos.
0: Yeah.
1: You know, some people would take it and say, hey, you know, let me hear it again and again and again. And they got use of it. So it's like the use of your hearing of whatever it may be. You know what I'm saying? And that's why I like what you may not like, you know, which is Sun Ra. So I can't wait to hear what you're going to play of Sun Ra.
0: The Sun Ra song I'm going to play for you all is called Sea of Sound. It could be retitled Sea of Chaos, but Sea of Sound by Sun Ra. We're going to let you hear what our station manager calls real music and what I call ear pollution. This is Sun Ra with Sea of Sound. Stay tuned. 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

0: again, as we continue our friendly discussion on what makes jazz jazz and what makes crap crap, Charles Ray just said that the music we were just listening to, and by the way, that bassist was Charlie Hayden. Mm-hmm. Charlie Hayden was the young man who played bass with Ornette Coleman. In fact, Charlie Hayden was originally a country and western bassist. Mm-hmm. Ornette Coleman heard him at a concert at the Grand Ole Opry. Mm-hmm. And asked him. Now, Ornette Coleman said he intentionally asked Charlie Hayden to join him because he didn't play jazz bass. So even Ornette Coleman admitted, this guy is not a jazz musician. Mm-hmm. But Charles was saying that he could listen to that and that type of music relaxes him. Tell us why that relaxes you, and what's the difference between relaxation music and boring music?
1: Oh, well, you know, it's not boring to me because the rhythm and the pattern, what's his name again, the bassist?
0: Charlie Hayden.
1: Charlie Hayden?
0: Yeah.
1: All right, thanks.
0: H-A-D-E-N.
1: Yeah, thanks for the education.
0: Yeah, no problem.
1: The way he do it, to me, that makes it, well, like I said, it, you know, it make me think. Mm. If I, you know, want to relax and just want to just play music that helps me think, I will play this, you
0: really?
1: Know, because
0: really?
1: the way he's play it, it's like it's different worlds being formed, you know, and that's not boring to me because it gives me something new.
0: Yeah.
1: Every pattern, every bar is just something new, you know, and to me, to help me think, I have to listen to things like that because listen to the same rhythm, same pattern over and over again, that's boredom to me.
0: Yeah.
1: But
0: yeah.
1: To me, you know, say he just gave me something new every bar, you know? And to me, he also come back to the same rhythm.
0: He does.
1: You know?
0: He
1: and does. Then he goes to somewhere else. Mm-hmm. And to me, that's pretty much helped me relax and think when music like that is being designed and created. You know?
0: But if he jumps from genre to genre and style to style like that, is it possible to really, for me, it's impossible to relax to that because for me, part of relax, now there's a difference for me between music that relaxes me and music that makes me think.
1: Yeah.
0: Music that makes me think wakes me up. Mm-hmm. Music that relaxes me calms me down. And
1: yeah.
0: For example, I love Stevie Wonder's music so much, I can't listen to Stevie Wonder going to sleep.
1: Yeah,
0: because Stevie hypes me up.
1: Hypes you up, yeah.
0: But I can listen to like soft piano jazz because it's kind of monotonous. Not monotonous in a bad way, but monotonous in a way that kind of lulls me into relaxation.
1: Yeah.
0: So for me, music that makes me think and music that makes me relax are two totally different genres. I can't mix the two, but you can.
1: Yeah, I can because I do all types of artistry, you know what I'm saying? Artistry.
0: Yeah.
1: And, you know, if I would listen to that if I, you know, doing artwork, you know, that helped me, you know, relax because you got to have a relaxed mind to do any type of art.
0: Yeah.
1: You know? And actually you got to, you know, you got to have your mind at ease to really, in a mode of thinking what you are doing while you creating something, whatever it may be, you know, I would listen to this if I'm doing yard work.
0: Oh, wow.
1: You know,
0: wow.
1: It's really, you know, yard work would make
0: you
1: relax.
0: And if you were my next door neighbor listening to this, I'd throw a brick through your window.
1: Hey, man, you know, but I think I would, you know, thanks for, you know, helping me find this composition, man.
0: Sure. Oh, my gosh. Now that means you're going to go and search for some more Ornette Coleman?
1: Absolutely.
0: Oh, man, that had the opposite effect. I was hoping to scare you away from Ornette Coleman.
1: No, man, you know, you helping me out. You helping me out.
0: Dang it.
1: But, yeah, man, you know, people need to call up and see what y'all think, man. 501-433-0088. And, you know, let us know what y'all think, man.
0: Yeah, let us know what you think. We're going to give you some more Sun Ra to make Charles happy. This is part two of Sea of Sound. You're listening to The Noble Note right here on KABF with me and my station manager, Charles Ray. This is part two of Sea of Sound, Sun Ra.

0: Okay, ladies and gentlemen, Charles himself said chaos when he heard that one. Talk about it.
1: That's a good ride right there. That's a good ride. I was saying that, you know, when this was made, what was going on at that time? I think it was made in the 60s.
0: Late 60s.
1: Late 60s.
0: Yeah.
1: So what happened in the late 60s, like mid 60s, you know, Malcolm got shot, killed, John F. Kennedy, you know, got killed on television, civil rights movement, Martin Luther King got murdered, you know, so, I think the perfect soundscape for that time, it has to be this, you know. And it got to be what we just heard. You know what I'm saying? It shows anger. It shows madness.
0: Oh, no doubt.
1: Shows, like when chaos happens, you know what I'm saying? Something has to be destroyed and rebuild back again.
0: Yeah.
1: And so
0: that's an interesting way of looking at it.
1: I feel that, by hearing this, it's like things have to be destroyed in order for it to be come back into rebuilding itself and becoming a start new, you know?
0: Yeah.
1: And I think that's the point about what we call free jazz is about.
0: Yeah. I want to build on that word you use, destroy, because I agree with you.
1: Yeah.
0: Things have to be destroyed. And I, along with Wynton Marsalis and other jazz purists, believe that this period of jazz destroyed jazz music and it had to be revived. And here's the reason why.
1: Yeah.
0: Up until free jazz became popular, the audience was primarily young and black.
1: Mm-hmm.
0: Young black people in the 60s, once this form of jazz started, they started abandoning jazz. And even your big jazz artists like Dexter Gordon and Miles Davis left the United States and moved to Europe because jazz was no longer popular in the U.S. because of this stuff that was happening. So you're absolutely right. I agree with you.
1: Yeah.
0: It chaos destroys. Mm-hmm. And I believe the chaos of free jazz destroyed jazz as we speak. And it wasn't revived again until 1976 when Dexter Gordon, who had left the United States around this time, came back from Europe. And he opened at the Village Vanguard in New York, and he brought a resurgence of what is called classical jazz built on blues and swing. Dexter Gordon did not play free jazz. And so his appearing at the Village Vanguard in 1976 brought a resurgence of classic jazz. And out of that came Wynton Marsalis. So would you agree that your boy Sun Ra helped to destroy what we call jazz?
1: Well, maybe he did, you know what I'm saying, and created something new, you know?
0: Yeah.
1: And so maybe it shouldn't be called free jazz. It should be called free noise.
0: Free noise. I like that.
1: Maybe it should be called that, you know?
0: I agree.
1: Yeah.
0: I agree.
1: But you know, I think the reason why it's called jazz is because the instrumentation that's associated with jazz is being used.
0: Absolutely. Yeah. That's why it's called jazz. I heard somebody say once, in fact, Cedric the Entertainer said this one time, and he was joking, but he was dead serious. He said he heard a so-called hip-hop song with a banjo. He said, banjo don't belong in hip-hop, and that makes it less than hip-hop for me. So you're right about the instrumentation. The instrumentation is what makes it jazz. Well, instrumentation doesn't necessarily make it jazz. It makes it what jazz is built upon.
1: Yeah.
0: But then when you stray too far from blues and a consistent swing, the argument has to be made, is this jazz or not? I want to play one more. Now, here's a Sun Ra song that I'm sure you will like, and you've probably heard this one. This is one I really wanted to like because of the title. I love the title. I hate the song. This is Sun Ra, and it's entitled When the Black Man Ruled This Land. Are you familiar with this one?
1: Oh, okay. That's the one for me.
0: We're going to have a good conversation about this one. When the Black Man Ruled This Land by Sun Ra. Feel free, again, call in and let us know. 501-433-0088. Do me a big favor and call in while the song is playing, we'll gladly engage you in conversation. In the meantime, here is Sun Ra with When the Black Man Ruled This Land.

0: Well, ma'am, you can keep hoping that I understand, but I truly do not. I am so sorry. I don't understand what makes that music. I don't understand why somebody thought that your voice was good enough to put on vinyl. I do not understand, but I really wanted to like that song because of the title again, When the Black Man Ruled His Land, but I just can't feel it. I do want to give you a shout out to my old friend Shannon Durrell. Shannon and I went to high school together. I think we went to junior high together as well. Shannon is now in Georgia. Shannon listens a long distance from Atlanta, the Atlanta area, and he calls in frequently, but this is his first time calling in to my show. I didn't know Shannon listened to my show, so thank you so much, Shannon. Shannon made some really, really good points on the phone about free jazz and how it kind of got him into appreciating jazz, and it helped him to go deeper. Once he heard those songs and smooth jazz and some fusion, then he started tracing the history of the song. So his argument was that if free jazz and smooth jazz helps you to discover classic artists like Louis Armstrong and Dizzy Gillespie and Billie Holiday, then it serves its purpose. So I agree with that one. If listening to smooth jazz and Sun Ra makes you curious about what original jazz was, then we're going to love that. I'm going to play for you a guy that I also consider not to be jazz. This is Songbird by Kenny G. We're going to talk a little bit about smooth jazz here. Now, Charles and I agree on this one. Kenny G ain't jazz.
1: No, I like Songbird. You
0: really?
1: Know, don't get me wrong, man.
0: Oh, come on, man.
1: I like it.
0: I'm
1: like
0: getting ready to kick you out of the studio. I know you're the boss. But
1: it makes you relax. It makes you relax. Make you, you know what I'm saying, just think a bit, you know. So a lot of people like Kenny G, man.
0: A lot of people like Kenny G. Yeah. A lot of people like opera, but we ain't gonna play it on this show. Anyway, this is Songbird. We're having fun. Feel free to call in again, 501-433-0088. This is another guy that I feel also almost single-handedly destroyed jazz. This is Kenny G with Songbird. You're listening to The Noble Note. Pay attention.

0: Kenny G. Kenny G. Some people would call him the spawn of Satan. Some people would call him a great musician. Charles and I were having an interesting conversation. We're going to take you to the top of the hour in just a couple of minutes. But I shared something with Charles, and I want to get Charles to share his perspective as well. I have a good friend who loved Kenny G. Kenny G was his introduction to jazz. And actually, I don't call Kenny G jazz. They call him smooth jazz. I call Kenny G instrumental pop because the formation of his music is not based in blues or swing. Now, there's nothing wrong with that, but don't call it jazz. Now, I wouldn't call Stevie Wonder jazz, but I love Stevie. I wouldn't call Marvin Gaye jazz, but I love, you know, I wouldn't call Public Enemy jazz, but I love their music. I mean, just because you like the music doesn't make it jazz. So Kenny G is instrumental pop. But my good friend said, and I want to get Charles's perspective before we go to the top of the hour. My good friend said, I had heard of Kenny G. That was my introduction to jazz. So when I heard Kenny G give an interview, they asked Kenny G who some of his favorite saxophonists were. And Kenny G said, John Coltrane. Well, I had never heard of John Coltrane. So I started listening to John Coltrane. And now I'm a fan of John Coltrane.
1: Yeah,
0: so I said to my friend, yeah, if that's what Kenny G did for you, then I applaud Kenny G. Why do you consider Kenny G jazz, Charles? And if so, why?
1: Well, I think there's an element of jazz of how he played the, you know, the what's it called, the clarinet.
0: Yeah,
1: yeah, and you know, there's an element of it, but the way he, you know, doing a lot of blah blah blah blah all that stuff. So
0: soprano I think sax,
1: there's the element of jazz in that to me. You know, so like, you know, it's kind of like seasoning. There's a little bit of seasoning of jazz when I hear what's called birdsong, right? And so, when I, you know, I hear that back in the days and, you know, I always liked the song and I always thought it was like what is called smooth jazz, you know. And so I hear an element of jazz in that, to be honest. But as far as like, you know, he letting people know who his favorite clarinet player is, John Coltrane, you know, artists always got to, you know, pay respect to give credit where it's due, you know, and I'm glad he said that, you know, saying to lead people back to, you know, original or true jazz artists, you know, saying such as Coltrane.
0: As long as you pay tribute to it, my issue with Ornette Coleman, and then we're going to take it to the break. My issue with Ornette Coleman is Ornette Coleman came in very arrogantly to me and he said, everything before me was wrong. I need to free jazz. Now, when he said that, he was talking about Louis Armstrong. He was talking about Dizzy Gillespie. He was talking about Billie Holiday. He was talking about, he said, everything before me had jazz in a cage. I needed to free jazz. And to me, that's disrespecting your elders. That's like you telling your mama to go to, you know, That's
1: well, you know, but can we also make that as a marketing strategy for people to listen to your music?
0: If that was the point, then mission accomplished. Thank you for listening to our debate. So many of y'all are chiming in. We're going to take it to the top of the hour. Be back because we're going to hear the lady who almost destroyed the Coltrane name, Alice Coltrane. 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
4: This is Dr. Sharice Jones Branch, and this is your Black History Moment. Michelle Janine Howard, the first African-American woman to command a United States Navy ship and the first to become a four-star admiral in the U.S. Armed Forces, was born in Riverdale, California on April 30, 1960. Howard graduated from the U.S. Naval Academy in 1982 and earned her master's degree in military arts and sciences from the Army's Command and General Staff College in 1998. She served on several ships before taking command of the USS Rushmore on March 12, 1999. Howard also completed a number of shore assignments. She was promoted to Rear Admiral in 2007 and Vice Admiral on August 24, 2012. She received the Secretary of the Navy League Captain Winfield Collins Award, given annually to one woman officer for outstanding leadership in 1987. On July 1, 2014, Howard was promoted to Admiral. She became the 38th Vice Chief of Naval Operations the same day.

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10: He calls it every week. Welcome back to the Noble Note. We're at the top of the hour. I'm here with my station manager, Charles Ray. As you heard, we're just bantering back and forth and talking about the people who love the show and call into the show. Yeah. I want to say this publicly. I've said it privately, but I want to say it publicly. Thank you, man, for asking me to be a part of the KABF family last year, and I've been enjoying every minute of it, man. And
11: yeah, man. I had to ask somebody to do this, so you know, you just came through the door. I said, "Hey, would you mind doing a jazz show?"
10: Exactly.
11: And you said yes. So exactly. It's just that simple.
10: I appreciate that. Yeah. I appreciate that. We've been talking about what makes jazz jazz on this episode of the Noble Note. Jazz I despise. Last week we talked about the jazz that I love. This week we're talking about genres of jazz that I just can't get into. Kenny G, Sun Ra, Ornette Coleman, people who almost destroyed the music. I'm going to play now for you a lady that almost destroyed the Coltrane name, and her name is Alice Coltrane. Charles has told me in the past that he's a fan of Pharoah Sanders.
11: Yes.
10: This is a song she did with Pharoah Sanders entitled Journey in Satchidananda, but Charles, you've never heard this cut before, right? Okay, well, we'll play this one, and then we'll get your perspective first, and then we'll hear from Dr. Jazz about why everything Charles Ray said was wrong. Here we are, Alice Coltrane, Journey into Satchidananda. 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

0: All right, that was Alice Coltrane, Journey into Satchidananda, featuring a saxophonist that both Charles and I appreciate, Pharoah Sanders. I want to give you the personnel list, because when we were listening to the song, Charles asked who was playing, and we're going to let Charles tell you why he thinks that's wonderful, while the state hospital is on its way with a straitjacket to take Charles somewhere where he belongs. Alice Coltrane was playing harp and piano on that one. Pharoah Sanders was on soprano sax and percussion. And your boy Charlie Hayden was on double bass. Charles Ray just discovered Charlie Hayden today. Again, he was Ornette Coleman's bassist, a young country bass player from the Grand Ole Opry that transitioned into jazz. So Rashid Ali was on drums. That Middle Eastern instrument you heard was the tanpura, and that was played by Tulsi Sengupta. And then the bells and the tambourine were by Majid Shabazz. So, Charles, I like what you said about this is the type of music you would listen to on a boat or on the riding on the back of a camel. Can you talk about it? We were talking about that during the break. Go for it, Charles.
1: Yeah, you know, it's relaxing to me. You know, it's like, you know, it take you into a zone where, you know, like you just all alone and you just on a journey. On a excursion to wherever you're going. Like I'm thinking about, you know, a place where there's nothing around. It's just nothing but sand.
0: Yeah.
1: And you're just traveling on a caravan, riding on a camel. You know, probably that's, you know, a bathroom music, you know, like you sitting on the toilet thinking, you know what I'm saying?
0: Yep.
1: And
0: I do just think about the toilet when I
1: try to make
0: Alice
1: a deposit,
0: Coltrane.
1: You know? So, you know,
0: you
1: it's,
0: absolutely
1: yeah,
0: right
1: yeah,
0: about the toilet.
1: You know, so that's what I'm thinking. Like you're on a boat, you know, just fishing, you know, you're just there by just alone, you know, just having your own me time.
0: Yeah. You know? Yeah. I think we need to put you and Alice and Ornette on a boat and send y'all somewhere and never allow you to come back. And again, we're laughing about it and we're having fun. Feel free to call in 501-433-0088. One thing that I do appreciate, and I will say this, I am a music fan. I thought the only black kid growing up in the inner city of Little Rock, Arkansas, who would not miss Saturday night hee-haw. And people told me I wasn't black enough because I like country. And to this day, I still like Buck Owens.
1: I used to watch that, too.
0: Oh, man. I loved hee-haw and Buck Owens and Alabama and the Oak Ridge Boys. So as one who grew up listening to all types of music, I loved Luciano Pavarotti. I loved Dizzy Gillespie. Mm-hmm. I loved country music and Marvin Gaye and even classical music.
1: Yeah.
0: So as one who was told, you know, you're not black unless you listen to rap, I'm here to say music is music and music is a gift from God. And
1: true.
0: Whatever type of music you enjoy, I support you enjoying it. But just don't ask me to co-sign and say that Kenny G is jazz because he's not. But I want to play with Cecil Taylor. Cecil Taylor was a free jazz pianist. Okay, Cecil Taylor was famous for saying, and this is what I say. This is why I say it was disrespectful to the elders and the ancestors, the people who came before him. Cecil Taylor said, for all you people who say I'm not really jazz and you can't get into my music, what you need to do before you come to my concert, go listen to some jazz music and then come to my concert so you can appreciate me a little bit more. Branford Marsalis said that is egotistical bull crap. And Branford didn't say the word crap. He said, if people have to go listen to something else in order to appreciate you, then what you're doing is not worth being appreciated. So we're going to listen to some Cecil Taylor. I would love to get Charles's take on Cecil Taylor. This is a new artist for Charles. So this is entitled Unit Structure by Cecil Taylor, free jazz pianist. You're listening to The Noble Note right here on KABF with a friendly debate between me and my half crazy radio station manager, Charles Ray. This is Unit Structure, Cecil Taylor.

All right. Paul Strickland. Paul, I missed your call. And Paul, he is a loyal listener. So we want to make sure we give him a shout out. I want to make sure we give him a shout out. Paul called in while we were playing that song. He's a loyal listener. So I want to make sure we give him a shout out. But that was Cecil Taylor, Branford Marsalis referred to as a self-indulgent BS artist, because Cecil Taylor said, in order to appreciate my music, you need to go listen to some jazz first and then come to my concert. And Branford said, you know, if somebody has to listen to something else in order to appreciate you, then what you are doing doesn't deserve to be appreciated. And I want to bring you in on this, Charles, because when we said that, we started talking about the Marsalis family. Yeah. And we talked about a famous incident with Wynton Marsalis. Wynton jumped up on stage. For those of you who don't know this story, Wynton jumped up on stage. This is when Wynton was a young trumpet player in his 20s, right? He jumped up on stage at a Miles Davis concert. And he called himself Interrupting Miles during the middle of his show to remind Miles of what real jazz was. And here's why Wynton said he did that. It was right around the time when Miles Davis

0: is. But where we disagree is I thought it was disrespectful for Wynton to get on stage and interrupt the concert that he was not invited to interrupt. Charles had an interesting perspective on that, and he likened it to disagreeing with your parents. So tell us what you said about that.
1: Well, yeah, I also agree that, you know, he went about it probably, well, not probably, but yeah, it was disrespectful. Mm. But however, I think that he has to do it, you know, okay, because, you know, he loved jazz,
0: yeah,
1: to the point that, you know, his forefather of jazz, you know what I'm saying, is going in the wrong direction.
0: Yeah.
1: You know, so it's like every son have to step up to his father to let him know, yo, you're wrong.
0: Yeah.
1: You know?
0: I agree with that.
1: So I think that's a perfect opportunity for Wynton to go and do that, you know what I'm saying? That's probably his only chance,
0: yeah,
1: to show the world and in front of the stage and also in front of Miles,
0: yeah,
1: what he's doing is got kind of like being off the, you know, off the path of jazz, you,
0: yeah,
1: know?
0: Yeah.
1: And I'm very impressed that he's that young,
0: yeah,
1: you know, and he also like want to bring a message to the young starving artist, you know what I'm saying, of that time. When that happened, in the 80s?
0: That was 83.
1: Yeah,
0: 1983.
1: So yeah, probably that's the time when jazz is losing its touch.
0: It was.
1: You know, with
0: it was.
1: I totally agree with
0: what Wynton was doing.
1: Yeah.
0: Yeah.
1: So he just tried to get people or cause a chaotic situation.
0: He did.
1: You know, to get people interested of what's going on in the jazz world.
0: Yeah,
1: you know?
0: Yeah. Part of that story that a lot of people don't know, and here's why, one of the reasons why Miles was so upset. Miles Davis, back in the 60s, and the 50s even, yeah, had a pianist playing with him, and the pianist's name was Wynton Kelly.
1: Mm-hmm.
0: Wynton Kelly and Wynton Marsalis' dad, Ellis Marsalis, were best friends. So when Ellis Marsalis' wife gave birth to their first son, their second son, he named him Wynton, mm-hmm, after Wynton Kelly, who played with Miles Davis. Mm-hmm. So Miles Davis said, man, you have your name because of somebody who played in my band. So for you to disrespect me, I mean, you're named after me, basically, is what, mm-hmm, he was saying.
1: Yeah.
0: And another thing, it reminds me of when your boy Kanye West jumped up on stage at the Grammys,
1: yeah,
0: and said to Taylor Swift, I'm going to let you finish, but Beyonce had the best album of the year and she should be getting this Grammy, and gets off the stage. Now, while I agree with what Kanye West said, the way he did it, I thought was very disrespectful. And
1: yeah,
0: I thought it was disrespectful of Wynton to interrupt Miles' concert,
1: yeah,
0: and say, you've lost your way. Let me show you, although I'm 30 years younger than you are, let,
1: yeah,
0: me show you how to do this. So, yeah, yeah. I just thought it was disrespectful.
1: Yeah, I agree on that point, you know,
0: yeah,
1: and I just feel that he got to do something,
0: yeah,
1: you know, and I think that's the best opportunity that he can feel to do what he did, you know. That's like a front of a thousands and thousands of people on that stage, you,
0: yeah,
1: know?
0: And Miles never forgot it.
1: Wow.
0: Miles, yeah, never forgot it.
1: But you know, Miles made his point. And he did a lot of great music, you know what I'm saying? He,
0: yeah,
1: left us with.
0: Yeah.
1: And he already made his mark, you,
0: yeah,
1: know? So he shouldn't be too worried or concerned about that, because,
0: yeah,
1: he already made his bones. And then Wynton have to prove himself, you know, later on in life, which he actually absolutely did as well.
0: Yeah.
1: Because I pretty much enjoyed Wynton and Branford Marsalis' contribution to jazz as well.
0: Yeah.
1: And
0: yeah,
1: I'm very much happy that, you know, all these guys, you know, they crossed paths,
0: yeah,
1: and made some jazz historical moments, you know,
0: yeah,
1: even though it might be negative, but it still, to me, is a historical moment.
0: I'm a big fan of the Marsalis family. And actually, I don't even think Wynton is the best musician in the family. Their father, if you never heard, I'm gonna say this to all of y'all, if you have never heard Ellis Marsalis, the late father of Wynton and Branford, you need to go listen to Ellis. Ellis Marsalis is probably one of the greatest pianists of all time. And,
1: yeah,
0: a lot of people didn't know him because he wasn't really famous. He was famous in New Orleans, but he didn't do a lot of recording, so he wasn't as famous as his sons.
1: Mm-hmm.
0: But Ellis, Wynton and Branford are who they are, and Delfeo and all the rest of the boys, they're who they are because of their dad. So,
1: yeah,
0: I want to play for you somebody that we also talked about. This is the Art Ensemble of Chicago. Their own tag line is, we're not jazz music, we're great black music. And I respect the ambition of that. Their sets famously mix free jazz techniques with hand percussion and theatrical costumes. And it was performance.

0: art. It was a great performance, but I don't know if I could call it music. Charles loves...
1: I love chaos.
0: You like Art Ensemble? And, oh,
1: well,
0: man.
1: I like Sun Ra better than the Art Ensemble.
0: Yeah.
1: But, you know, I heard some things from the Art Ensemble that I really appreciate. So,
0: well, let's see if you can get with this one. This one is entitled Mama Coco by the Art Ensemble of Chicago. By the way, somebody called while we were discussing. I want to ask you, please call us back in just a moment as the song plays. Please call me back and I'll make sure I get your comments on the air. Okay, call back. In the meantime, this is Mama Coco by the Art Ensemble of Chicago with Lester Bowie on trumpet. Mama Coco. 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
2: Thank you.

Okay, I owe my listeners an apology. I mislabeled that one. That was actually Trance by Cecil Taylor. I had Cecil Taylor in my queue there, and that was Trance by Cecil Taylor, which I also do not like too much. But this is the Art Ensemble of Chicago. This one is Mama Coco. You all take a listen to this one. Let me know what you think about it. And we'll come back with our station manager, Charles, and we'll see his take on Mama Coco. Again, what we just played was Trance by Cecil Taylor. So if you're looking for that song, that wasn't the Art Ensemble of Chicago. That was Cecil Taylor with Trance. This is the Art Ensemble of Chicago. This one is entitled Mama Coco from their album, We Are on the Edge. And I couldn't agree more. Their music was certainly on the edge. Art Ensemble of Chicago. You're listening to The Noble Note.

Land. Teach us our language.

to the Carolinas. 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

0: Art Ensemble of Chicago. Actually, that was the 2019 version of the Art Ensemble of Chicago. For those of you who are familiar with them, you know their original lead trumpeter was Lester Bowie, and they were popular. Well, not actually, you know what? They were never popular in the U.S., and he lamented that fact. He said there was one time they played a concert in their hometown of Chicago. No joke. Art Ensemble plays a concert in their hometown of Chicago in the inner city just for black folks, and 9 people showed up in a venue that seated 400. Only 9 wow. people showed. And he talked about the fact that he was so heartbroken, my own people don't like my music. But I think it says something about your music when the people you designed it for don't really care for it. So give us your take on that. And then what I want to play, one of the only free jazz songs that I actually like, and this is Ascension by John Coltrane. But before we get to John Coltrane, talk a little Charles, about the Art Ensemble and maybe what happened at that concert and how you feel about that track we just heard.
1: Yeah, the track is not what I expected, you know what I'm saying? Yeah. I mean, I thought it was going to be more free jazz or out there or chaotic, as we say.
0: Yeah.
1: But this, you know, this is like gave me a peace of mind. I'm in a forestry somewhere and just out in Jamaica or Africa, you know, just relaxing, watching the birds and things like that. So I think that's what's so beautiful about music. No matter how it sounds, they give you it develop or paint a picture in your mind.
0: Yeah.
1: And and this one here is gave me that that look, or gave me that visualization of being out in the forest and because you can hear the, the primitive instruments,
0: right,
1: and to give you that feeling.
0: Right.
1: And, so it very much paint that picture in my mind. So,
0: yeah.
1: So I was expecting something different, but this
0: right.
1: is more, the best, music that makes sense from the Chicago Art Ensemble.
0: It was more modern. It was definitely 2019. Actually, on that cut, the only original member of the group by that time was Roscoe Mitchell, and he was the one who played saxophone.
1: Mm.
0: But all the original members of the Art Ensemble of Chicago had passed away by that time. If you listen to some of the old music of Art Ensemble of Chicago and listen to that cut, it's almost like you're hearing two totally different groups.
1: Exactly.
0: Because basically you are. They're all new young people, and they took the music in a different direction, and they have more followers now than the original Art Ensemble of Chicago. I want to play for you all one of the few free jazz cuts that I actually can listen to. And I guess it's because it's John Coltrane. Okay, I am a John Coltrane fan, even as John made his foray into free jazz. What I like about John Coltrane is that he kept that traditional jazz trio behind him, so you could hear them playing traditional music while John was doing chaos. But this is Ascension. I'm not going to play the whole thing because it's a 19-minute cut, but I'm going to play a little bit of Ascension by John Coltrane. Charles and I will be back with a discussion on this one, and we'll discuss why he should have divorced Alice. This is John Coltrane. We're having fun here. Ascension by John Coltrane. You're listening to The Noble Note.

0: right. Let me give a shout out and an apology. I want to apologize to some of our listeners who have been trying to call in as of late. We've been having some issues with the phone line, so we apologize for that. Feel free to try to call us in again, or do this for me. Do this for me. If you had a comment that you wanted to make, I'm going to give you my email address, and I want you to reach out to me at my email address. So it's Dr. Derek Noble. That's Dr. Derek Noble, Dr. Derek Noble, and Derek is spelled DrickNoble, Dr. Derek Noble at yahoo.com, okay? Or you can reach me at my website, Derek@DerekLewisNoble.com, Derek@DerekLewisNoble.com, and Lewis is spelled L-E-W-I-S. So if there was a comment that you wanted to make, but you were unable to reach us on the phone line, feel free to drop me an email and let me know what you were thinking. So that was Ascension by John Coltrane, one of the few free jazz cuts I actually like. I want to ask Charles for his take on that. And then we're going to end today's program with the man that Miles Davis, Wynton Marsalis, rather, so rudely interrupted on stage. We're going to end with Miles Davis and one of Miles' electric songs from his Pangea album. It's entitled Zimbabwe. But before we end the show with Miles Davis today, give us your take on John Coltrane there, Charles, that Ascension. One of the things that I like about it is, one of the reasons why I like that, but I don't like other free jazz, is because no matter what he did, John Coltrane was so rooted in jazz that even when he played free jazz, you could hear the melody line and you could hear the musicality behind it. Mm-hmm. For me, Ornette Coleman went in with a squeaky saxophone that was out of tune and just started blowing. John Coltrane was in tune perfectly, yeah. And he wasn't just blowing. You could hear some structure in what he was saying, yeah. Even though there was chaos with the other instruments. So your take on Ascension.
1: Hey, I agree, man. Yeah, I enjoyed what you played. And I think John Coltrane, he's like, yo, I'm the mastermind of this, yeah. And I can just make you know that it's mine, yeah. And I have control of this.
0: And
1: know?
0: He earned that right. I mean, yeah. John Coltrane earned the right to do whatever he yeah. Wanted to.
1: Yeah. So while yeah. I was fixing the phone, you know, that give me the concentration. The music made me concentrate better
0: okay,
1: on how
0: good.
1: To fix the phones, you know. So, yeah, that I really enjoy what you play, man. And thank you for having me here.
0: Oh, no,
1: and
0: man. Glad to have you.
1: And, you know, this is fun, man. And yeah. So I would recommend all you jazz enthusiasts, man, to come by to the station,
0: yeah. Have
1: a be a guest on the show. And also a big shout out to Russell Carpenter,
0: yeah. He
1: also have a great show here every Wednesday here at the station at KABF 88.3 FM, and also Lola every Tuesday, yeah. Right here, you know what I'm saying? So big shout outs to everybody, and also CC, DJ CC,
0: yeah.
1: Campbell, you know what I'm saying? And his show every Sunday here at KBF for the Quiet Storm.
0: Yeah.
1: So, hey, man, you know, we got a lot of great shows here, and most specifically jazz shows.
0: Yes.
1: So thank you for having me, man.
0: Man, thank you for being here, and thank yes. You for giving jazz the type of audience that it deserves. So we appreciate you.
1: Yes, sir.
0: We're going to end this show with some Miles Davis, a different kind of departure. This is Miles going electric. And this is what made Wynton get on stage and tell Miles that he had lost his way. You feel free to chime in on email and tell us whether or not you agree with Wynton on this one. We're going to end this show with Zimbabwe by Miles Davis. Thank you for tuning in, and we'll see you next week. Zimbabwe, Miles Davis.

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1: This is Wade Rathke with the Daily Voice of the People News Bulletin. Trump signed a deal with Saudi Arabia to enable them to develop nuclear capacity. The drug death rate in Arizona is now nearly twice the national average. It's the only state in the country where drug deaths are above their post-COVID peak. Administration canceled federal grants to organizations across the country, accusing them of encouraging premarital sex. New criteria say programs should stress abstinence. More than 100,000 people received letters from the Homeland Security Department informing them that they owe $998 for every day that they have stayed in the U.S. after an immigration judge has ruled that they have no legal right to remain in the country, sometimes demanding more than $1 million to force them to self-deport. Oil prices continue to rise as fighting between the United States and Iran and its allies escalated, adding to fears about shipping energy out of the Middle East, with oil rising again to $100 per barrel. Josh Kerr of Britain set a new world record in a mile at 3 minutes 42 seconds and 66 hundredths. Doctor payouts under the No Surprises Act hit almost $15 billion in 2025 after $4 billion, according to the CMS, which accused doctors of gaming the system under the act. Dr. Amish Shah, a moderate Democrat who proselytizes about the power of door knocking, won a House primary in a battleground Arizona district, defeating a candidate supported by House Democrats' campaign arm. FDA banned peptide injections 3 years ago over safety concerns. Kennedy may want them. Legal review determined that Gates and Foundation employees met with Epstein, the sex trafficker, over 30 times over several years despite warnings from Foundation staff. The review did not have access to Gates' personal emails. More than 35,000 people submitted comments about the White House ballroom, with 97% of them critical of the effort. When polled about Trump's D.C. and White House projects, 65% feel dissatisfied or upset. 4 in 10 Americans say they feel upset about the projects, more than 3 times the percentage who feel enthusiastic about them. Voice of the People Daily Bulletin presents People's News about action and issues that demand action. This is Wade Rathke, and this bulletin is brought to you thanks to Acorn International, United Labor Unions, Local 100, Social Policy Magazine, and the Affiliated Media Foundation Movement, AMFM.
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Greeting you with peace.

Yes, I welcome to KBF 88.3 and Rasta Radio. Appreciate, love you. And really, and the languages all over. A few I know. Peace in itself goes a long way. And beyond that, there's shalom in another language. And assalamu alaikum. So any way you want to say it, be about it. Peace in the area, on the planet. And, you know, take part in having some and being some. But we got to get to rolling with Rasta Radio, because we got to roll. And we got two hard hitters for you to kick us off. We ain't kicked off because Gil Scott kicked us off. So, again, stay tuned. Build, blaze, meditate, and enjoy. Next coming up is Chuck Fender alongside Richie Spice right here. And dig this.

Blum, blum, blum, blum, blum, blum, blum. Is it too much to ask for a little peace? You know, all that can come through one simple thing, and that's equality. They're not interchangeable words, but equality. You can holler about freedom sometimes. That's abstract. In 1863, a gentleman, they called him Honest Abe. He signed a piece of paper that was called the Emancipation Proclamation. Okay, so what he did with that, he just said, hey, okay, you slaves, all right, y'all free. Okay, this paper right here say that y'all are free. That's an abstract freedom. Anyway, the interesting thing is that the date that it was signed was January 1st, New Year's Day. But we so busy talking about Happy New Year's and all that, no one ever celebrates that because it's abstract. Anyway, y'all know. If you don't know, you need to figure out. I mean, these things is facts, man. Shoot. Lickamore Chuck Fender.

0: sad reality we're dealing with. You hear it, if you don't hear it, you feel it. Whole heap of bang bang going on, and they're not what I call firecrackers. They be popping them firecrackers. No, man. Rasta Radio today and Ironis got a no big thing. It only happens every 12 years that the sun, the ruler of Leo, gets to Leo. So if it's your rising, or your sun sign, or your moon sign, you've got a year of things, shit, energy, that portals and things that should lean towards your success and your endeavors and relationships and so forth and so on. So we doing what we do all the time, right? Rolling.
1: Yeah, let me get that motherfucker.

The radio, right there, the sounds of coffee, the original coffee, alongside Buju Bantan, under the pressure of the serious situations that we find ourselves in, just trying to survive in Babylon, righteous, so we just can't do nothing but stand up and go forward and encourage one another, lift one another up. You know, live in peace with one another. So let's just try to do that. It only takes a few. You know what I'm saying? The herd gonna do what they gonna do. Need a few mavericks that got them guts and got conviction and get up off all that wishing and be about it. We gotta make a difference. We don't have a chance. Anyway. Sounds of Natalie Rise featuring Kumar.

Terra Shaylin. Feel me? All right then. That's what, see, that's what it's all about. That one for Terra Shaylin, who I happen to know is indestructible. And just want to remind her of that fact. So it ain't, again, it ain't the circumstances you're facing. It's how you're facing the circumstances and the fact that you're indestructible and you got this. So do your thing and you know, live up. Lift up your head and hold it up high. It'd be nice if I could just, boop, drop that in from Everton Blender. But not so, my brothers and my sisters. So just really hope you're digging the groove, man. I guess the weather has been the topic for a while. You know, but it's something, it's not our first radio, I'm sure. I'm almost sure. I think I'm sure of that. It's not mine, oh wait. So, yeah, thanks for tuning in, man. And get ready for a hot next few, you know. It's going to be hot, so be prepared for that with hydration in the situation. Staying cool and calm and, again, checking on the people around you, you know. Just look at water for the animals and, you know. So we can't do nothing but forward. Got to drop, throw a little shade on these folks be coming around with these briefcases in their hands, you know what I'm saying, and a whole lot of conversation. Real big smiles. And we, Jennifer Barrett, pulled the cover off of it.

Yes, I. Yes, I. Another daughter, warrior, standing behind what she's believing, you know what I'm saying, spitting it. And female voices of reggae, I've tried to bring, you know, in the last few minutes. I'm going to try to continue on that vibe. If we can stop buffering, but we don't need to let that slow us down. We're not going to even make that an issue, you know. What we're going to do is what we always do at 1241, but how we roll. And I need to send this out to the back of the house at Reduno, my drumming pizza maker. Well, that ain't going to send it. Now we're going to do what I meant to do last week. No, I'm kidding. Anyway, this one, next one from Queen Omega, and also Kushite and Jalifa, them three wise queens. You heard it here before on Rasta Radio, and of course, you know, it's just kind of, where else is it going to go down if it don't go down here, right? Same thing. But if not you, who? We,

daughters of Zion right there, standing up for the cause. Three Wise Queen, Trini. It's filmed in Trinidad, but again, just some awesome daughters, man, doing their thing out, not only here, but worldwide, representing, you know, in there. And the way they look and the way they live and the way they represent. Yes, I real honor to know that there are females in the cause, down, riders, and we appreciate love them. And look at more of Queen Omega right here, but this time with Long Side. I hope, come on y'all, alongside Anthony B. is one I have, I think we finna bring this to you. Real fierce. Anyway, I just like Anthony B. Been at Little Rock a few times, and I suspect he'll be back again, you know. He gets a good reception here, and, you know, what can I say? Here we go.

Real talk. How about that? You know this, right? We were made from love, probably for love, and probably to love. So what's the deal? I would say fear. You know, maybe past kind of thing got you doubting everybody that you meet. And I suppose it's a natural reaction. Real talk, yeah. That's what I believe. Yeah, I bought a little garnet silk as we try to make it up to 1 o'clock and give you a chance to stretch your legs, assess the situation, and come back for another hour of some reggae sounds.

0: Hey, now. How many
1: ready?
0: Times
1: here we go.
0: Can we say it? Say we ready. We stay ready. We don't have to get ready. So let's go on with it if that's what you want to do. Yes, 12:57 and peace and love and safety and all that as you go through your daily motions and show somebody something that they don't know. My woman is willing. Dennis Brown.

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1: This is Wade Bransky with the Chief Organizer's Report. No country for old people. For all the talk about American generational wealth and a huge wealth transfer many have predicted will come as baby boomers pass on, for many it has become clear that the cost of aging and dying has not been fully accounted for in these morbid but rosy calculations. With no national health insurance program that fully supports aging, the cost of medical care from hospitals to nursing homes to prescription drugs continues to soar past any inflation measure. The Washington Post recently looked at all this, and it should be sobering to both the old and the young hopefuls. Using data from the National Health and Retirement Study, the Post focused on those who died between 2006 and 2022, totaling what they spent out of pocket on care in their final decade and assessing the impact in terms of categories of wealth. The analysis found that the median American spent $19,179. One in six spent more than $50,000. One in 20 spent more than $100,000. You might think you can duck the bullet, but the data is discouraging about your chances. Post reporters found the share of people left with nothing after paying for elder care rose from 6% among those who died between 2006 and 2010 to nearly 11% among those who died between 2017 and 2022. The cost fell hardest on those with the least. Among the poorest fifth of Americans in the analysis, 41% were left with nothing after accounting for their care cost in the years before death. Overall, this group spent nearly a third of their wealth on out-of-pocket care cost in the last decade of their lives, more than 20 times the share spent by the wealthiest fifth. For the percentage of seniors and their families where parents have drawn the short straw and ended up with dementia and are housed in assisted living, the story is even bleaker. Nationally, the median cost of a private room and basic services was about $74,400 a year in 2025, according to a Care Scout cost of care survey. For those who need the more extensive services of a nursing home, the annual median cost was $129,575 for a private room. 7 years of that for someone with dementia, and the bills would add up to nearly $1 million. None of us need to be mathematical geniuses to start figuring that if your family has to drop a million here and there for elderly caregiving, family wealth needs to be nearly stratospheric not to significantly decrease the chances of providing a generational leg up for descendants. What a sad story, both coming and going, right? For all the talk about Social Security as the elderly life raft, whether it is secure or imperiled by everything from the birth rate to immigration to earlier triggering ages, the lack of a truly public and governmental system adequate for everyone's health care needs in the U.S., but especially for the huge cost of the last years of aging, is a rolling tragedy. Getting older is the goal. Long life should be a win, not a struggle and a tragedy. A family's mission is care for their elderly and their children, and there should not be a trade-off between the two. But with escalating costs and no effective regulatory or government breaker switches, we're all swimming in a toxic stew. No surprise that polls are increasingly reporting that Americans aren't happy with the way things are going, or a president that has blatantly said that he doesn't care about their finances while he pads his own accounts lavishly. This is Wade Bransky. For questions or comments, www.chieforganizer.org. You take it from here to there.
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1: 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I want you to meet Alice. 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

Don Campbell right there. Feel me? Rise, he calls it. So don't ever stop rising. Don't ever stop rising. That's what I said. That's what I meant. So hang on to Rasta Radio for another 46 minutes of reggae music. And right away, we gonna change the groove, change the platform, change the vibe a little bit. Start off with a little Natural Black. Let's see, one he called, this one from

Yes, natural black right there, called Selassie and Marcus. And yet, we're still moving forward. Big hello and welcome back, welcome forward to Ross Webb and Queen Webb Omega. They return to the natural state, bringing an Irie vibe from out west and points in between. Wish them safe travel and an Irie link up with old friends in the Rock Town. 19 minutes past 1 o'clock. Hope you're Irie cool and calm. This is the groove. How we do it on Rasta Radio. You're always welcome to call, comment, perhaps even make a request. 501-433-0088. We keep it rolling until 2 o'clock.

forwardness with ginger right there. 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

Yeah, going out to JP and the Stone Throw crew. Also, to my pizza tossing, drum playing, birthday sharing, Eric, caster of spells, right? 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He usually will. 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

0: If you had the power to change just one thing, what would it be?
1: Well, change the system. Me see myself on this journey through prison.

Roots and Culture, peace and love to you and yours. We'll see you in 7 days. Leave you with the sounds of Sugar Miner. Peace and love.

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1: Farmers rebel against John Deere stupidity and score a victory. More to come. I'll tell you about it today on Hightower's Radio Lowdown. Executives climbing the corporate ladder to the top seem to lose IQ the higher up they get. That might explain why John Deere's top executive bosses have imposed an astonishingly stupid policy on America's farmers. For years, they've decreed that while a farmer technically owns a tractor or other John Deere product, the owner is prohibited from making any repairs when the machinery breaks down, stalls out, etc. Instead, the owners must call an authorized Deere dealer to fix what most farmers could handle by themselves. The monopolistic profiteer refuses to make its repair manuals available to customers or local repair shops. So, gotcha. But in 2020, Walter Schweitzer rallied with other mad-as-hell farmers and ranchers to rebel. The Montana rancher's tractor had gone kaput in hay baling season. But no, said a Deere dealer, a technician is not available. And no, you can't have access to the diagnostic computer to do it yourself. So he had to wait weeks before Deere finally got his tractor running, a fairly basic job worth about $600, but they bill Walter $4,000. That's what's called a monopoly fix, but they messed with the wrong farmer. Schweitzer, president of the Montana Farmers Union, mobilized grassroots pressure from five states, forcing federal officials to sue John Deere. This month, Deere's aloof executives settled that suit, finally letting its farm customers take charge of the equipment that, hello, they own. This is Jim Hightower saying, Schweitzer points out that this landmark win over the arrogance of Deere executives is just one stepping stone to a right-to-repair law for all products. 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
5: 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As Greek philosopher Diogenes once wrote, we have two ears and one tongue so that we may listen more. 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
6: 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Now back to the original interview with Jeremy Bemis.
5: My guest today is a honeybee expert, Mr. Jeremy Bemis. With a last name like Bemis, it seems he was predestined for this type of work. It was over 30 years ago that Father Tracy Bemis purchased the southeast Little Rock land and founded Bemis Tree Farm. Jeremy still works and lives on his father's tree farm land, but in true entrepreneurial spirit, he and his wife Emily have expanded the operation. In 2013, they founded Bemis Honeybee Farm. It is my great pleasure to welcome to the table honeybee aficionado, tree farmer, and stump grinder, and entrepreneur, Mr. Jeremy Bemis. Hey, Jeremy.
3: Hey, how's it going?
5: Y'all, he's 6 feet five. I know this is radio. You got to know he's 6 feet five.
7: He's leaning down to the microphone.
5: What a lovely lifestyle this sounds like. Tree farms, honeybees.
3: Well, besides the heat and the bee stings, it's not too bad.
5: How many bee stings have you had?
3: You stop counting after a little bit. Most of the time you get desensitized to it. So usually it's on your hands, wrists, behind the gloves. They always get you. I've only had one time where I got stung so many times, like I quit.
5: Tried to be hospitalized?
3: No, but it kind of gets your heart running a little bit fast, so you just go sit down and take a break.
5: You can be hospitalized.
3: Yes, you can. You got to be careful, but most people are not allergic to honeybees. So most people think they've been stung by a wasp or a hornet or something. They had a lot of reactions, but bees are a different type of poison.
5: So you know those little bees that are like in a bush that are a little small? They're not bumblebees or little bitty bees, and they're like up in your azaleas and stuff in the spring and summer. Are those honeybees?
3: Probably not, no.
5: And
3: no.
5: Like if your dog rustles them out and takes off running, they chase him down the street?
3: Yeah.
5: What are those?
3: Those are probably, there's thousands of types of bees in Arkansas even. So there's only one type of honeybee. But there's a lot of them burrow in the ground, make their nest in the ground. So it's probably something like that.
5: I know food crop farming is really hard. Is tree farming hard too? Because this all started because your daddy is a tree farmer because he fell in love with a woman from Arkansas. He's really from, let's see, he's a Michigan man.
3: Yes.
5: Okay, so tell us how, let's go to the very beginning and tell us how it all started.
3: So my mom is from Grierce Ferry is where she's from. And there was the old soldiers reunion, like a fair type thing.
5: I thought it was in Heber Springs.
3: It is.
5: Didn't you say she's from?
3: She's from Grierce Ferry, but it's just across the lake. So she went over there for that. The old soldiers, it's like a fair type thing. They have rides and all sorts of stuff like that. So my dad actually worked for a company in Michigan that sold the Big John tree transplanters. So those are actually produced in Heber Springs, Arkansas, and they ship them all over the world.
5: Still?
3: Still, yes.
5: Big John tree transplanters.
3: Yes. So we move big trees. We can go up to 30-foot tall trees. So we've got a big truck that goes over. It's got this big machine that folds off the back.
5: How tall?
3: Well, 30 feet is about as high as we go. So some people do bigger than that, but we found they don't.
5: And your dad sold not trees, but the equipment to...
3: He worked for the company that sold the equipment. So I think he was like 18 or 19. So this is back before all the licenses. And so you could drive a big truck and be a kid.
5: The good old days.
3: Yeah. So he would come down and pick up the machine from Big John and then drive it to whoever bought it. And then he'd teach them how to run the machine. So he met my mom while he was here waiting for the machine to be ready.
5: At the old soldiers reunion in Heber Springs.
3: So that's how they met. And they just kept in contact.
5: Moves her to Michigan?
3: They actually did move to Michigan. She made it a couple of years. And the story I was told that my older brother was born in Michigan. And it was a really bad winter. And she dropped him. And he went sliding through the snow. And he was fine. Nothing happened to him. So,
7: but that was the last straw for her.
3: She picked him up. So I moved to Arkansas. You can come with me if you want or not. So I'm leaving. So
7: I don't blame her.
3: So as soon as they moved here, he was like, well, all I've ever done is run these tree spade trucks. So he looked in the paper or phone book or whatever for tree spade trucks, and there was one in Arkansas, and he called him up, said, do you need somebody to work for you? And he said yes, and went
5: tree spade trucks.
3: that Big John tree transplanter. So
5: he didn't move to Arkansas and work for Big John. Why didn't he just work for Big John here in Arkansas?
3: Well, so they were building them, so that was a different type of work than what he was actually using the tree spade. So he was teaching people how to run them and how to dig trees and how to actually operate the tree spade. They just build them. Long story short, they had dealers back then, so you worked for that dealer. So that dealer was responsible for moving them. They've done away with the dealers now, so they're doing it differently now. But
5: So he got a job on a tree farm. Happened to be the same tree farm he owns?
3: It is, yes, yeah. The guy had just planted the farm, so it was not that old. So he had just bought the tree spade truck to move the trees, and my dad was really the only person that ever ran that truck. So it was actually an 85 model truck, and that was the first big truck I learned how to drive. So I actually ran the truck for a couple of years.
5: How old were you?
3: I was an 87 model. That's what my dad said.
5: How old were you? How old were you?
3: I was 20, I think, when I started driving the truck.
5: So you grew up on this farm on now?
3: Yeah, I was 5 when we bought it.
5: Did your mom did you go to school, or did you homeschool back then?
3: No, we went to school. There's school just, 10 minutes down the road.
5: Because your farm's actually in the city limits, isn't it?
3: We're outside the city limits, but we're in the planning district, whatever they call that. So we're actually in a Little Rock address, but we are outside the city limits. So
5: what does a tree farm do? Christmas trees? Haul trees? Sell them to nurseries?
3: We're about half wholesale, half retail, so it's mainly landscape trees, so oaks, maples, redbuds, things like that. So we actually come out and plant them in your yard. So we're one of the few places that you can actually come and pick the tree that you want that's in the ground. We will dig it up and come put it in the ground at your house.
7: Love that.
5: Service is a dying industry.
3: What's different about the trees is, like, our oldest tree, our biggest tree we sell, is about almost 30 feet tall, and it's probably 10 to 12 years old. So we planted it 12 years before that. So
5: that's a slow crop.
3: It is.
5: So do you harvest every year, though, something?
3: Yeah, we always plant. I mean, we're
5: planting and harvesting all the time.
3: Yes, yeah.
5: How many employees do you need an acre?
3: Oh, we've got, right now, total, there's 7 or 8 of us. That's including the family.
5: So I didn't mean to interrupt you. Why did COVID slow you down?
3: Equipment was hard to get, and baskets and liners were hard to get, and the people started doing a lot more stuff at home themselves. So everything just shifted around. So it was weird. So when COVID started, we had 3 businesses, where we still do. So we have the bees, we have the trees, and then stumps. So the tree farm died, as soon as they announced COVID, the tree farm went dead. So we had very little work to do. The stump grinder went through the roof, so everybody, I guess, was cleaning up their yards. So we moved people from tree planting to grinding stumps. And then the bee store, our bee sales went down, but the volume of the sale went up, so the cost of sales went up. So basically, we couldn't have classes. So we have a lot of classes every year, so we teach people how to put the equipment together and how to paint it and what to do with it. And so they couldn't come out to classes, so instead of buying a broke-down kit that they would take home and put together themselves, they wanted it all painted and assembled and completely ready to use.
5: Oh.
3: So we had less sales, but the sales were bigger. So we had to put a lot more stuff together for people. So
7: wow.
3: It was, we did fine. I mean, everything flowed fine, but then after the bee season stopped, then the tree farm got real busy. So,
5: entrepreneur.
7: Did people get really into bees during COVID, like they did gardening and all the other stuff?
3: It didn't seem to, we've had a steady growth. I mean, people have been interested in the bees all along, so there's been a growth. But,
7: cool.
3: And it wasn't as much COVID as it was, we had that huge flood, that and then followed by the winter, the horrible winter we had. So if you remember, there's that little swath that went through Arkansas that got down to I don't remember what it was, 2 degrees or 0 degrees.
7: Oh, this last December?
3: Well, it was 2 years ago, 2 winters ago.
5: Oh, it happened 2 years in a row? I kind of forgot that.
3: So, it was the one that had the huge snow. So
7: blizzard.
5: That was February.
3: The blizzard. Yes. Yeah.
5: That was a February.
7: February 21.
3: Mm-hmm. So we were in the little swath. So we actually had over 2 feet of snow at the farm, and it was just freezing. So it killed a bunch of stuff.
5: I bet.
3: We had a lot of young plants that died.
5: I bet.
3: They just didn't. It just stayed too cold too long. So the flood and then followed with that killed as many trees as anything. So that, trying to regroup from that, and then with COVID.
5: How'd you keep the bees alive?
3: they do a pretty good job of maintaining themselves. We did lose some because of the cold, but if you have a strong hive, they'll maintain.
5: Strong hive. That's not something you say every day. Best tree farm in Arkansas. The only thing better than the quality is the unmatched service. I love that statement on your website because I think that we're going to see everybody move back to service-oriented and pay for it, just like you exactly said. You put these kits together because they wanted the service, and you charged more, and people were willing to pay it. I think you are exactly right. You know, the cheap price is really nice until you have to assemble that IKEA stuff. then you're like, why did I buy this IKEA stuff?
7: Mm-hmm. Maybe I should have just bought the fully assembled piece of furniture.
8: Right, yeah.
3: We've had a few people buy, so I can put it all together, no problem. They'll come back a few days later and it's like, yeah, I need to change this. Oh. So it's not hard to put together, but it does take time.
5: Yeah. All right. This is a great place to take a break. When we come back, we'll continue our conversation with Mr. Jeremy Bemis, founder, along with his wife Emily, of Bemis Honeybee Farm in Little Rock, Arkansas. Still to come, the life of a bee farmer. Are you interested in being a bee hobbyist? Are murder hornets a threat to Arkansas bee population? Why are bees important? We'll find out more when we come back.
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5: You're listening to Up in Your Business with me, Kerry McCoy, and I'm speaking today with Mr. Jeremy Bemis, second-generation tree farmer and founder of Bemis Honeybee Farm. How did the idea for a bee farm come about?
3: So when we bought that property behind us, we've always wanted to do Christmas trees. So it's like, well, we'll do choose and cut Christmas trees. So we trying to figure out how to lay it out. We actually started remodeling the hangar for the store for the Christmas trees. So it's like, well, if you're going to do Christmas trees, we need to round off the season and we'll do pumpkins. So we'll have a pumpkin patch. Yeah. So just the whole agritourism thing that was really getting big then. Mm-hmm. So we were going for that. And so we planted some pumpkins, and there's something in the ground that made little bumps on the pumpkins. It's a fungus or something. I don't remember what it was called. So we're trying to figure out with that. So can you guess what the number one reason why pumpkins don't grow?
5: They don't have bees.
3: They need pollinators.
5: So
3: pumpkins and a lot of those types of crops, gourd crops, they produce very little nectar and pollen. And so bees do everything on a grading scale. So they want the best and most prolific nectar and pollen sources that they can find. So to get pumpkins to be pollinated, you have to just basically flood the area with bees. So honeybees are the only insect that we can really manage like that, much less getting a food from, so honey. So I looked around trying to figure out, well, who could I get to bring out bees? So apparently that's a thing. You can actually hire people to bring out bees. So I looked around, couldn't find anybody. So looked at all of it, and I'm just going to buy some bees and do it myself. So tried finding equipment, and there wasn't anybody real close to us. And so I ended up ordering stuff online like most people do, and tried to get some education. So I found a class, so took that and got some bees, and somebody said, well, you should just sell the equipment yourself. You can just sell it in the store. Like, well, okay, sure. So made a few calls, got some bees ordered, and like, if we're going to sell equipment, we're going to have to teach people to keep bees, because that was a hard, there's a learning curve that you have to get past, and that was a hard thing we were having ourselves to figure out how to keep them alive. And it's like, well, we'll do some classes. And so I found somebody that helped teach some classes. And
5: were they in Arkansas?
3: They're in Arkansas.
5: Well,
3: so
5: there you go.
3: He actually, it's Richard Underhill. So one thing led to another. Never could get the dang pumpkins to grow. Had a hard time with the Christmas trees. The ground I was trying to put them in was too wet. So we were having trouble with the fungus with all the water. And
5: Farming is hard.
3: It is. So, and it was new ground, so we'd never had trees planted on it. So we were working on drainage and all that. And so the whole time we're just steadily having more classes and more bees and more equipment. And so we finally got ready to actually sell some pumpkins. We did it one year and decided, like, we don't know what to do with our bee customers while we're trying to deal with the pumpkins and the Christmas trees. So we just scrapped it and went with the bees. We're still trying to clean up some of the land and but we don't really flood a whole lot. It's just our ground's heavy, so it just holds water.
7: Okay.
3: So it's actually just getting out there to work them and all that kind
5: of
3: stuff.
5: Will it do okay with that?
3: I hope so.
5: Talk about the bee population. Are they endangered?
3: They are making a comeback. So there's a pest called a varroa mite, which is killing our bees way more than chemicals and all that kind of stuff that always gets the news attention. So that came back in the 80s, early 90s is when that parasite came in. So our bee population went from 6.1 million down to like 1.6 million, I think, is what it went down to. So we are on the rise. I think we're 2 million something hives in the country now. So we are coming back up a lot because of backyard beekeepers, people keeping bees in their backyard. But our losses, I think we're at nationally 42%, I think is what the last was.
5: That seems large.
3: It is. So you're constantly building and replacing and trying to keep your bee population growing.
5: Honey ought to be.
7: This is all just honeybees, right?
3: Correct. Yeah, just honeybees.
5: It seems like honey ought to be like $25 a bottle at that loss rate.
3: It has gone up with everything else. Everything seems to be going up.
5: What about murder hornets?
3: I don't, knock on wood, I'm hoping we don't have to worry about murder hornets.
5: Do we have them in Arkansas?
3: No, I think they've only been seen in Washington, D.C., I think is where it was.
7: The ones that were in the news last year, Washington State.
3: State, okay.
7: Because I think they came from Asia, and so they were accidentally imported or something like that to the West Coast.
3: Yeah, but so they were keeping a pretty close eye on it. Mm-hmm. So there was only a couple. I think they found them and eradicated them. So hopefully they're not
7: murder
3: coming
7: hornets
3: around.
7: But those are different than the hornets that you see and the wasps that get into honeybee hives typically, right?
3: Correct, yeah. So most of those are carnivorous, so they're actually going in to eat the bees themselves.
7: Right, yeah.
3: So the murder hornets, they're just a lot bigger. And they actually, where they came from, the bees have found a way to kill them. But it's pretty nasty. So, because like I think like 6 or 7 of those hornets can take down 40,000 or 50,000 bees, and
5: they rip their heads off.
3: Yeah, they chew them to death, and the bees can't attack them enough to kill them. So what they actually do is they'll actually swarm the hornet. So when bees are in the hive in the winter, they just get in this cluster. They just get in a ball, and they basically run in place. So instead of flying, they unclip their wings. Their wings will unclip, and they can sit by their side, and they fly their wings, except they're not going anywhere. That's how they produce heat to keep the hive warm. So that's why they make honey, is to have food for energy to do this, to survive through the winter. So when the murder hornet comes in, what they found is the bees basically just ball the murder hornet and then start doing this and basically cook it alive. They kill all the bees that are in this ball, but it kills the hornets also.
7: It's so cool.
5: Metal.
7: It's so cool. Because you think like they're going to sting it or something, like bees do. But yeah, they cook it alive in a little bee oven that they make out of their own bodies. It's so crazy.
3: Yeah, so it's pretty nasty. But
5: Greg, you sure do know a lot about
7: bees. Well, I was telling him before we started, my husband took an apiculture class in college. And then, I'm a gardener, so like you kind of, they go hand in hand.
3: Yeah.
5: Why are bees important to gardeners and stuff?
3: Well, so the crop structure that we have. So we have miles and miles of crops. So bees are the only insect that we can move around like that for pollination purposes. It's like the almond run. You've probably heard of the almond run in California. So I think each almond flower has to be pollinated by 7 different bees to produce one almond, I think is what it is.
8: Whoa.
5: How do we even get almond milk with those kind of statistics? Your statistics are blowing me away.
7: I've heard it also takes like a gallon of water per almond or something like that. Yeah. Well, that's not your part. Sorry.
5: Different crops.
3: So the majority of the bees we have in the country almost all go to California for the almond run to pollinate all the almonds. So
7: don't they like put them on flatbed trucks and like drive them out and then drive them out when they're done?
5: Drive them out.
7: Drive them into the field. They pollinate and then they close them up and drive them away.
5: Yeah. Where do they go?
7: Other farms.
3: Back to wherever they came from usually. So
5: do you ever send any of your bees out?
3: No. We don't have near enough hives to do all that.
5: So bees have a lot of income opportunities. You can sell the honey. You can transport them around.
3: So
5: you can use them to pollinate other crops.
3: Mm-hmm. There's wax, beeswax, and products from the wax. So chapsticks and lipsticks and all sorts of things they do for cosmetics.
5: And you just do the honey and the pollination for your farm.
3: Mainly what we do is the equipment.
5: We actually
3: sell the supplies and then we sell the bees. I tell people in our classes that when you get bees, you need to plan on doing one thing. So you either do honey or you're going to sell bees or you're going to do cosmetics. Well, you need the wax. So one bee will produce a 1/12 of a teaspoon of honey in her lifetime.
5: God, that's nothing.
3: And then it takes 10 pounds of honey to produce 1 pound of wax. So if you're wanting to go for wax for that type of stuff, then you pretty much use a lot of your hive's resources to produce the wax to steal it. So you don't have much left for honey. So now, of course, if you get hundreds or thousands of hives, you can have some doing one thing and some doing the other. And you can.
5: How many acres would hundreds of thousands of hives take?
3: Not as much as you think.
5: Really?
3: So back to our crop structure that we have. So the honeybee will travel up to 3 miles away from their hive to pollinate, which most insects that we have, pollinating insects, we have a lot of native bees that pollinate, and they actually do a much better job of pollinating than the honeybee does. But they're typically nest in the ground, and they don't go much more than 100 yards away from the hive.
7: And they're specialized, right?
3: Yes. Yeah. So again, the honeybee is really not the best pollinator for the plants that we have, but it's very versatile. Mm-hmm. So you can put them on a crop and they will go miles. So 3 miles away from the hive is 96 square miles, I think. So that's a lot of ground. So you can put a whole bunch of hives in one spot and they can go out.
5: How do you pollinate yours? With what kinds of... Do you use clover, or do you even care about that? It's like, you're on your own. Go find something.
3: Yeah, you want them to go find their own stuff. I mean, more they can work and more flowers they can get and bring back, the more balanced diet they'll have. And honey will taste like the nectar they're bringing in. So,
5: why does it always say clover honey?
3: So bees are monogamous, I think is the right word. So they will
5: one person, one mate.
3: Well,

0: or
1: well, correct. But if, like almonds, for example, they are taking thousands of hives and putting them in thousands and thousands of acres of almonds. So there's really nothing left for them to work other than the almonds.
0: Oh.
1: So these guys that move them around, they can put them on a orange field, and it'll probably have some stuff mixed in with it, but it'll be predominantly whatever that
0: orange flavored honey.
1: So it'll be an orange. They can sell that as an orange blossom honey. So.
0: So when you sell a clover honey, you've pretty much got a clover field.
1: Mostly,
0: real
1: yes.
0: By.
1: Yeah.
0: And yours is just...
1: Ours would be called wildflower. So wildflower is, I don't want to say generic term, but it's basically a generic term. So
2: very broad.
1: Mm-hmm. So if it's not one predominant source, then you call it wildflower honey.
0: Talk about the queen and their role.
1: Well, she's the queen.
2: What else do you need to know?
1: Yeah. So there is one queen per hive. So a stack of boxes.
0: I mean,
1: is one
0: when they
1: hive.
0: When they procreate, do they just have boys, or do they have? If they have a girl, they kill it, or what is it?
1: It's all girls. So
0: everybody's a girl,
1: pretty much. So
0: well, then, how do you get more babies?
1: So we're going to get complicated quick here.
2: Go for it.
1: So
2: I'm here for it.
1: So there are three bees in the hive, three types of bees. So you have the queen, then you have the workers, and then the drones. So the drones are the boys. So then the workers are all female. So 90 to 95% of the hive is going to be female workers. So a queen lays a fertilized egg, and it will become a worker bee. So any worker egg can become a queen with proper care from the other worker bees in the hive. So if the daughters get mad, they can just go get rid of the queen.
0: How do they do that?
1: They ball her and kill her. Oh. Chew her up, stinger, whatever.
0: Just like us.
2: So. They don't. So what's this? Maybe this isn't bees. I've read that. So there's the whole like royal jelly thing. They take care of the one female and turn her into a queen.
1: Correct.
2: So the workers decide that she can be the new queen. There's not like a battle royale between the old and the new or anything like that.
1: Well, So that's kind of two parts. So when they lay an egg, the difference from a worker to a queen is the number of days it eats the royal jelly.
2: Okay.
1: So they just keep feeding it the royal jelly, right. And that will become a queen.
2: Gotcha.
1: They will typically, if they are trying to oust the queen, they will have multiple queens that they will make. I don't know, 10
0: really?
1: Or 15. They'll make multiple ones. And they actually make this bark noise or chirp noise, if you can hear it. So during the season, so spring and summer, we'll actually have bees in the store, queens in the store for sale. And you'll actually hear them every now and then barking back and forth at each other, making this chirp noise. So you can actually hear it. So it's pretty interesting.
2: That's crazy.
1: So so when the first virgin queen hatches out, she basically makes this chirp noise and says, "Is anybody else here? I'm here." So they'll say, "Oh yeah, I'm in here, but I'm not done yet." So she's like, "Oh, where are you?" So she'll go over like, "Oh, I see." And then she'll stab them and kill them. She'll sting them and kill them. So she'll go around and kill all the other ones that have not come out yet. And then she'll go out on her mating flights to go mate with the drones that are out there. So she will go over 2 miles away from her hive so that she does not mate with any of her brothers that were in that hive.
0: Smart. So she has good offsprings.
1: Yes.
0: And she gets a bunch of workers.
1: Well, then she will lay the workers. So she'll come back and lay. So she'll go out on one series of mating flights, and then she will stay in the hive the rest of her life. There are a couple instances where she leaves, like a swarm. If you'll see a big ball of bees.
2: I was going to say, so what's the difference between that? This like mating flight versus swarm.
1: Yeah, so the mating flight is she's going to come back to that hive. So her sisters will take care of her and get her ready to start laying eggs.
2: And then so she comes back and usurps the old queen, basically.
1: So usually if that situation, the queen is already gone.
2: Right.
1: So the old queen's already gone. So
2: usurp. Yeah, yeah, right,
1: so,
2: sure.
1: So So when the swarm, the old queen will leave to make room for the new queen to come in.
0: She just go off and die?
1: Their goal would be to go find a new home.
0: Oh.
2: Because she leaves with a bunch of workers. That's why it's a swarm.
0: Oh, it's a swarm. That's why they're swarming away.
1: Mm-hmm. She'll take roughly 60% of the bees with her.
0: Oh.
2: Oh, wow. That's a lot.
1: And they really just do 1-2-1-2.
0: Gosh, it seems like we could learn a lot just watching a beehive.
1: You can. They're interesting.
0: Health benefits. Are there any downsides to eating honey? Is there anybody that should not eat honey besides babies, 1-year-olds?
1: Correct.
0: Not.
1: Yeah. Well, if you're diabetic, so you have to
0: watch the
1: sugar.
0: Oh, is it considered like a sugar too?
1: I don't know a lot about diabetes, but it is a sugar. So if you have the lower diabetes, you can eat honey instead of sugar and replace it. If you got the more advanced, it's sugar. You're not supposed to get it. But your body does digest the honey differently than.

0: processed sugars.
1: Okay.
0: So it is a better sweetener if you can do it.
2: Do you sell your honey to the big box stores, or you just sell
0: no,
2: it out
0: we
2: of
0: only
2: your
0: sell
2: place?
0: It out of our place. I was telling Gray that we were on a tour stop, so we had tour groups that would come in and we'd do little talks on bees. We usually sell all of it through those channels. We didn't have enough to really go out and look for further need to sell.
1: You have
0: it.
1: 50 hives?
0: We're around 50 hives, yeah. We've been, since we've had bees, well, I guess since our second or third year of having bees, we've been between 40 and 75, somewhere in there.
2: Easily. How many years have you had bees? Oh, since 2013. Mm-hmm. So you've had it for 10 years.
0: Yep.
2: Huh? So. That's nice. All right, this is a great place to take a break. When we come back, we'll continue our conversation with Mr. Jeremy Bemis, founder, along with his wife, Emily, of Bemis Honeybee Farm in Little Rock, Arkansas. Still to come, are you interested in becoming a honeybee hobbyist? We'll ask Jeremy how to get started and best practices. We'll find out when we come back.
3: 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Now back to the original interview with Jeremy Bemis.
2: You're listening to Up in Your Business with me, Carrie McCoy, and I'm speaking today with Mr. Jeremy Bemis, second-generation tree farmer and founder of the Bemis Honeybee Farm. What's the name of your stump grinding business?
0: Stump Busters.
2: Stump Busters. That's a good name. I should be able to remember that. So I want to become a honeybee hobbyist. How do I get started?
0: Yeah, if you want to get bees, I always recommend you take a class. Get an idea of what in the world you're getting into before you dive off and spend the money.
2: You do have online classes. So online classes, what kind of equipment are you going to need it? If I was going to start making honey in my backyard, would I need a bee suit?
0: Oh, yes. Yeah, you definitely want to have something at least covering your face. So you'll need your woodenware. So you'll need a stack of boxes per hive.
2: Woodenware.
0: That's what the bees live in. So that's your boxes and your frames and foundation, all that kind of stuff. But basically their home, their house that they're living in.
2: Mm-hmm.
0: We usually recommend you get two hives. It's easier to manage too. So the more hives you have, the easier it is to manage.
2: Wow.
0: They do different things. So, I mean, they're women. So you've got to
2: multitask.
0: You got to watch. So one hive will do something completely different than the hive sitting right next to it. So
2: it's like a woman running a house.
0: Yeah. So if a queen dies, then you have to get a new queen back in there. The hive won't live without the queen. So having multiple hives, you can steal resources or move bees around. You can do different things. So having more hives gives you more
2: opportunity. So if a queen dies before you got one in the making, what happens?
0: They will try to make their own.
2: Real quick.
0: They will try to make a new one. It's not real quick. It takes 16 days from egg to hatch on a queen, and then it takes about another week for her to go mate and then come back and be able to lay eggs. But they've only got one shot at it. So once that queen is gone, they have to take those eggs and make a new queen out of that. So if they don't do it, or if there's a problem, then they have no way of making a new queen.
2: So I didn't really understand this when you and Greg got deep into your queen hierarchy earlier, but you were saying that there'll be like six queens in waiting, though?
0: During
2: spring and summer, they'll start making extra queens?
0: They only make them if they need a new queen. So if they feel like the queen they have is not sufficient or getting weak, they will make a new one and then get rid of her. Or if they're getting ready to swarm, meaning there's too many bees in that box and they are just going to naturally fix that problem on their own. So 60% of those bees will leave. During either of those processes, they will start making a new queen. So and then they will do as many as 10 or 15.
2: So some seasons they don't maybe make one because they love their queen and she's healthy and young.
0: So the goal as a beekeeper, we don't want them doing that. We want to have a good queen. We want them laying eggs and keep moving, lay as many new bees as we can.
2: Love it.
0: So if we think we need a new queen, then we try to go in and either kill her and give them a new queen or start a process of them raising new queens. So we try to control that if we can.
2: And how do you start it? You throw a jelly roll in there?
0: No.
2: What'd you call it?
4: The royal jelly.
2: Get
4: a jelly roll.
0: We can actually graft them. It's called grafting. We can go in and pull these little eggs
4: like
0: out.
4: Like a tree.
0: And, kind of, yeah. A little different process. But
1: wait, what do you mean pull legs out? What?
0: Pull the eggs.
1: Oh, eggs out.
2: I thought he said legs, too. I was like, legs? You pull their legs off? That's helpful.
0: You can make a hive queenless, meaning you just take a bunch of bees out with no queen, and then you just give them a whole bunch of eggs, and you put them in these little cups, call them queen cups, and they'll just start raising all of them into new queens if you've done it correctly, which that is a talent in itself to be able to do that.
2: This is fascinating.
1: No, there's so much to it.
2: It's too much for me to do. I would never have this as a hobby. This sounds like the most tedious hobby in the world.
0: You can spend a lot of time on it, or you can put them out there and go check them every couple of weeks and just make sure they're doing something and be done with that. So,
2: how long does it take to get your first honey harvest?
0: Usually we recommend the first year, don't plan on pulling any honey. So usually it's your second season, so the end of the second season that you have these.
2: And is it the same for wax, if you want to do commercial wax or cosmetic wax?
0: Yeah. So usually
2: about a year.
0: Your goal for the first year is to build the comb. It's called drawn comb. That's where they actually lay the wax, draw the combs out where it's usable frames for them to just go right in and lay eggs or put honey in. And that's your goal for the first year, is to get as much of that built as you can.
2: So they have a good place to lay their eggs. Biggest mistake people often make?
0: They think it's going to be something they can just throw out there and not have to go look at and do anything with.
1: Until they get honey.
0: Just think these flow hives, that's caused a lot of problems. So
2: What's a flow hive?
1: Are those real?
0: I know.
1: Did they work?
0: I think they work. I don't know.
1: Okay.
0: I've never seen
2: what is it? We're all dying to know. What's a flow hive?
1: There's a tap at the bottom for honey.
2: So it flows
1: out?
2: You just
1: turn on the tap and it drips honey into your jar like a faucet.
2: That's my kind of hobby.
1: It sounds like too good to be true.
0: It is.
1: It is.
0: They're made in Australia, and Australia is the last continent in the world that does not have royal mites, which is our biggest problem we have with bees. So beekeeping there is different than it is here.
2: What are they called?
0: Varroa mites.
2: Varroa.
0: Mite.
2: So you have to. So if you own them, you need to go out there every day or so and look in and
0: see. Not every day. Once every 2 to 3 weeks is.
2: 2 to 3 weeks? Oh, yeah. That's not very much.
0: Once every 2 weeks.
2: And what do you do when you go out there and look in there?
0: Basically,
2: see if the queen's alive?
0: Basically, you're looking for two things. One, you want to make sure the queen's alive, and then they either have enough space or not too much space. So there's a fine line there that you need to follow.
2: That you teach us.
0: Yes. If they're getting too crowded, you need to add another box. And if there's too few bees in the boxes you have, you need to pull a box off is the simple version of it.
2: So you have another business, stump grinding. Stump
0: yes.
2: busters. Very needed business. There's lots of things. Like the bee business, the tree business has many offshoots. Firewood, mulch, stump grinding, removal.
0: So we don't do tree cutting. So we come in behind the tree cutters and we'll grind the stump and get it all looking nice.
2: I'm glad because I think that's kind of murder.
0: Well, you got to cut trees down. They could be
2: some
0: dead or fallen.
2: Some
0: or,
2: of them they just cut down because they want to put in a concrete pad.
0: Well, that's possible, too.
2: So that makes me upset.
0: Concrete's nice, though. Sometimes
2: it's one of the worst things for the environment.
0: Well,
2: have you read that?
0: Yes.
2: What is it, Gray, that it does? Concrete?
1: Well, there's a high... it does a lot of things. It absorbs heat. You know, the process of making it is really energy intensive.
2: That's what... And it's got...
0: Concrete and steel, I think, are the two worst things.
1: Yes.
2: Mm-hmm. And have you read Shel Silverstein's book, The Giving Tree?
0: Yes, actually, I think I have.
1: Yeah, probably when you're
2: a kid,
1: like the rest of us.
2: You should read
1: it
2: to your babies when they get older, because you're like, we are living on the Giving Tree farm.
1: Mm-hmm.
2: It should be there.
1: Hopefully you take better care of your trees than they do in the
2: they
1: Giving
2: do.
1: Tree.
2: They do. They're tree farmers. They take good care of their trees. You're listening to Up in Your Business with me, Carrie McCoy. I'm speaking today with Mr. Jeremy Bemis, second-generation tree farmer, stump buster, and founder of Bemis Honey Bee Farm. When you go to parties, do you walk in and go, and they go, hey, stump buster? Because if you were my friend, I would do that every time you walked in the door.
1: That's a good nickname.
0: You have to do the song. I can't sing. Or it's
2: what's a song?
1: Like Ghostbusters?
0: Yeah.
2: Stump buster.
1: Yeah, that'd be good.
2: Yes.
1: Yeah.
2: All right, let's recap. Your family has the Bemis Tree Farm and Shrub. Mm-hmm. We did not talk about that on your website. And it boasts... best tree farm in Arkansas. The only thing better than the quality is the unmatched service. 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
0: Yep.
2: You know? I know Walmart's changed everything, and I know it's good. I mean, I know, and there's a place for it. But
0: You got to, especially with beekeeping equipment, you got to watch what you get online. So we've had customers, their bees wouldn't stay in the hive. They kept flying off, and I finally got talking to them, and I think I even ended up going out there at one point. And it's like, where'd you buy this stuff? So I bought it online at the big place online, and said, well, you need to throw it away and get something different.
2: Oh, really?
0: So he listened to me. He threw it away and got some of the stuff that we sell, and his bees stayed the next time.
2: Do you charge for service calls?
0: Yes. Yeah.
2: You should. Yeah.
0: So we don't do too many of them. So it's hard to go out and do all that.
2: Yeah, and do everything you do. You know, people want us in the flag business to go out and make service calls, and it is hard to run a business and go out and make service calls because they don't really want to pay what your time is worth. And my time in the company, working on the company, is expensive. And they're like, well, will you come out anyway? And I'm like, you really? And when you tell them what your time's worth, they're like, oh.
0: They don't want to pay it. But the problem with bees is there's so many different ways to manage them. So my management technique may be different than what you're doing. So what you're doing may not be wrong. So you ask my opinion. It's like, well, it's like chemicals. They're like the mite. We've talked about the mite a little bit. Mm-hmm. It's this bad pest. The easiest and most effective way to treat them is with a chemical. So if you're trying to do all organic, so a lot of times at the community gardens, they don't want any chemicals out there.
1: Right.
0: It's very difficult to successfully treat for the mites without the chemicals. So I would tell you, well, you got to use the chemical to do this. And they say, well, I don't want to do that. So sometimes that gets into just management practices. So that's hard.
2: You know, when it gets bad enough, people will say, okay, I've gone as far as I can go. You've got to come out and you've got to help me. And that's when service is so important. Mm-hmm. I mean, there's so many places that there's nobody to even call. I mean, we're lucky that people can call you and you'll come out.
0: Yeah. Well, in Arkansas, we actually have this, it's not the State Plant Board anymore, the Agri.
2: You have the Department links on your Ag. Website. Yeah, you have the links on your website.
0: Okay, the Department of Ag. And you can actually call them, and they have inspectors that will come out and help you to go through an inspection. That's what they do it for free.
2: That's great.
1: That's still pretty good.
2: What are the benefits of honey?
0: So if you have allergies, there's actually a minute amount of pollen that gets mixed in with the honey. So you can actually get small doses of the pollen to help your body build up immunity. The honey is better for your body than processed sugars, of course. So it's good for that.
1: It's a good sweetener.
0: It's a good sweetener. So.
1: What's the most interesting tasting honey you've had from Arkansas? Because I've heard of and seen all kinds of crazy stuff from all over the world. Like you're talking about orange blossom honey and stuff.
0: Yeah. I like the little bit darker honey. So the lighter the honey it is, the sweeter it is, but the less quality, less good for you that it is. Is that the right way to say that? Less good?
1: Yeah, for sure.
0: So so the darker the honey, the more nutrients and more stuff that's in it.
2: But stronger.
0: So you actually get more for it, but it has more of a bitter taste, so it's not as sweet.
1: Stuff from the community garden tastes like dirt. In a good way. In a good way, but it's very dark. Yeah.
0: Yeah.
2: It's like molasses.
1: It's real earthy.
2: Because you know molasses is not sweet.
1: It's like sugary, but not sweet. Yeah. Mm-hmm.
0: I like more of the amber color, kind of the in between. So you get some good flavors.
1: Okay.
0: So.
1: Have you heard of the, I'm going on a tangent. It's like the honey made from the dew of aphids. Aphid honey. Have you ever heard of this?
0: No, I don't think so.
1: Yeah. So there's like a species of aphid that drinks sap, and then they create this like sugar byproduct that honeybees will harvest off the back of the aphid and then make a special honey. And apparently it's like a clear honey.
0: Yeah, I think I have heard of it. I just didn't realize that's what it...
1: It's like a real... Yeah, it's an aphid... It's basically like aphid poop honey. But apparently it tastes very sweet and light and
0: delicate.
1: It'll
0: be aphid poop and then bee throw up. Did you know that honey is bee throw up?
1: Yeah.
2: No. Gross. Yeah. You just now got to that?
0: They get to the hive, the forage bees, they spit it out and they give it to another bee and that bee sucks it in, puts it back in its gut. And so that whole process is actually how honey becomes honey. They get the bacteria from their gut.
2: How many times do they do that?
0: A bunch.
2: When do they quit doing it?
0: Nectar is real high in moisture content, and honey is very low in moisture content. So when it's below 18.5% moisture content, it will not go bad as long as it gets sealed up. That's what they're doing, they're drawing the moisture down.
2: They throw up into that honeycomb?
0: They'll throw up into the bee's mouth first. Then they'll spit it back and forth.
2: And then when do they put it in the honeycomb?
0: As it starts getting down, lower content, they'll put it in the honeycomb. They can actually fan their wings over it and get the moisture down to, they're trying to get the moisture off of it. If it's not enough, then they'll suck it back up and spit it back out and suck it back up and spit it back out. They just keep going.
1: These are weird.
2: So. This has been one of my favorite shows we've ever had. because it's
1: lots of fun facts.
2: All right, go to your website. You've got to, so to the my listeners, if you type in Bemis, just type in B-E-M-I-S, and you will get Tree Farm, and you will also get the Honey Farm. So be sure when you type in, when you go to their website and you want to read about these guys, to be sure and know that they have two separate websites, Bemis Tree Farm, Bemis Honeybee Farm, and then you can find out everything we're talking about today.
3: 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Now back to the original interview with Jeremy Bemis.
2: I have so enjoyed today's interview with you. Thank you so much.
0: Well, thanks for having me.
2: You're so welcome. Before we leave, though, I want to give Jeremy Bemis a U.S. and Arkansas flag. And you know, I should have given you a Michigan flag for your dad.
0: Oh, yeah. He would have been all over that.
2: I just want to say thank you for coming on. I really enjoyed it. And for our listeners, I just gave Jeremy a desk set with a U.S. and Arkansas flag. And I'm going to send him a Michigan flag for his dad also when I later reach out to the guys. Thank you again.
0: Yep, no problem.
2: In closing, to our listeners, thank you for spending time with us. We hope you've heard or learned something that's been inspiring or enlightening, and that it, whatever it is, will help you up your independence, your business, or your life. I'm Carrie McCoy, and I'll see you next time on Up in Your Business. Until then, be brave and keep it up.
3: Okay, all of you lucky Up in Your Business with Carrie McCoy listeners, not only did you hear a fascinating program today about honeybees and stump busting, but now you're going to get a little preview of next week's program that includes some very valuable information from financial advisor Barry Corcoran, who will be Carrie's guest next week. Don't miss the opportunity to take advantage of some of these great tips as we take a peek into next week's show.
2: What is the first thing you would recommend for the people listening to start on their dream of independence and wealth management?
4: Actually, there's a company here in town that charges modest fees and modest hourly rates to give objective financial advice. And
2: it's a small office.
4: Yes,
2: they speak layman language.
4: Absolutely.
2: They will explain it to you. I really love it.
4: And so that's the place to start, is hiring somebody who you can pay them $35 an hour to look at all your stuff and your 401k, and I have my stuff, and then for a reasonable amount of money, do some reliable projections for what you need to do and help you make some of these decisions.
2: So there's three savings retirement plans that I know of, and there may be more, and it's the IRA, the 401k, and the pension plan.
4: We don't see very many pension plans anymore for a variety of reasons. We could spend a lot of time talking about that, but you don't see very much of a pension plan. What's really important is, you know, you, your spouse, have a 401k plan at work. You might have an IRA. You might have pieces of retirement accounts at former employers, and you just need to get a handle on that and get advice about trying to get all organized and maybe transferred to one place, and you might have an individual account.
2: I highly recommend getting it all at one place, because it's too unwieldy.
4: Yeah,
2: nobody likes to think about it or talk about it.
4: Yeah, and you know, you might have a few thousand dollars in this account over this employer and then over that, and it's just chaos, and that lacks coordination, and so just getting organized is extremely helpful, just to kind of see it all on one page and get it. Get focused. Do you need a will? Now, financial advisors can't do legal work and they can't prepare documents, but they can express their opinion about whether your will is out of date or whether you need one or the consequences of not having one. So actually, a lot of people don't even have one and kind of need to be talked into having one. So
2: an IRA is a place that you save money and you can put your money in. Explain the difference between the Roth, the regular IRA, and the Roth.
4: Yeah, with a regular IRA, when I make a contribution, I don't have to pay taxes on it, so I save, you know, taxes. If I'm in a real low tax bracket, maybe that's not such a big deal. What I do like is a Roth IRA because you make contributions after you've paid taxes. And if
2: so, you pay taxes on your income.
4: Yeah, and then you make the contribution to the Roth IRA, and you're never taxed on it again.
2: And the contribution means you put it in the IRA savings account.
4: Right. It comes out of your check payroll and gets deposited into your IRA or Roth IRA.
2: And when you take it out when you're 65, is that how old you are when you get to take it out?
4: Well, you can start taking it when you're 59 and a half, but you must start taking it by the time you're 70 and a half. So in the IRA, when you start taking it out 20 or 30 years from now, then it's taxable. In the Roth IRA, it's never taxable.
2: So when you take it out, you don't have to pay taxes on it.
4: Yeah. So if I'm in a real low tax bracket, I'm really kind of attracted to those Roth IRAs because I'll never have to pay taxes.
2: So young people should start a Roth IRA.
4: Oh, my gosh, without a doubt.
2: And when should they start it?
4: Yesterday.
2: And how much part of their income should go in it?
4: Well, I mean, anything up to
2: $10.
4: Yeah. I mean, any amount is better than nothing. And, you know, if you can put in 5% of your income or 2 or 3% of your income, that might be hard for you to think about. My paycheck is going to be down another $10 or $15 because I do that.
2: Uh-huh.
4: But you will get accustomed to it. Somehow or the other, you'll make purchasing decisions that will accommodate the fact that you don't have. So it'll be painful for a week or 2 weeks, 3 weeks, and then you just forget about it. And then you get your account statement. Oh, my gosh, I saved $1,000 last year.
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1: 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Kerry's goal is simple, to help you live the American dream. We'll be right back.

0: The Indiana bat, Cattle Mountain salamander, and the winged maple leaf are some of the Arkansas animals conservation voices say could be harmed due to changes to the Endangered Species Act. The Trump administration recently rescinded the regulatory definition of the word harm. It removes federal protections for the habitats of endangered and threatened species. Jewel Thomasulu with the Endangered Species Coalition says this opens the door to projects that disturb wildlife habitat as long as they don't directly kill the species.
1: We know that the Trump administration and industry is going to look to abuse this by taking all the chance that they can get to destroy habitat and have unchecked activities like logging, mining, oil and gas development.
0: In a statement, U.S. Fish and Wildlife Service defended the change, calling the old definition of harm a misguided example of federal overreach and a burden to landowners. Several conservation groups have filed lawsuits against the Fish and Wildlife Service and the National Marine Fisheries Service. Thomasulu encourages people to make their voices heard on the Trump administration's interpretation of the Endangered Species Act.
1: With enough public outcry and pressure, the Trump administration can roll back their decisions. Congress can also step in and void this rule.
0: There are nearly 40 endangered species in the natural state, including the Ozark hellbender, the largest salamander in North America. I'm Frida Ross, Arkansas News Service. 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
6: This is Wade Rathke with the Daily Voice of the People News Bulletin. Trump signed a deal with Saudi Arabia to enable them to develop nuclear capacity. The drug death rate in Arizona is now nearly twice the national average. It's the only state in the country where drug deaths are above their post-COVID peak. Administration canceled federal grants to organizations across the country, accusing them of encouraging premarital sex. New criteria say programs should stress abstinence. More than 100,000 people received letters from the Homeland Security Department informing them that they owe $998 for every day that they have stayed in the U.S., after an immigration judge has ruled that they have no legal right to remain in the country, sometimes demanding more than $1 million to force them to self-deport. Oil prices continue to rise as fighting between the United States and Iran and its allies escalated, adding to fears about shipping energy out of the Middle East, with oil rising again to $100 per barrel. Josh Kerr of Britain set a new world record in a mile at 3 minutes, 42 seconds, and 66 hundredths. Doctor payouts under the No Surprises Act hit almost $15 billion in 2025 after $4 billion, according to the CMS, which accused doctors of gaming the system under the act. Dr. Amish Shah, a moderate Democrat who proselytizes about the power of door knocking, won a House primary in a battleground Arizona district, defeating a candidate supported by House Democrats' campaign arm. FDA banned peptide injections 3 years ago over safety concerns. Kennedy may want them. Legal review determined that Gates and Foundation employees met with Epstein, the sex trafficker, over 30 times over several years despite warnings from Foundation staff. The review did not have access to Gates' personal emails. More than 35,000 people submitted comments about the White House ballroom, with 97% of them critical of the effort. When polled about Trump's D.C. and White House projects, 65% feel dissatisfied or upset. 4 in 10 Americans say they feel upset about the projects, more than 3 times the percentage who feel enthusiastic about them. Voice of the People Daily Bulletin presents People's News about action and issues that demand action. This is Wade Rathke, and this bulletin is brought to you thanks to Acorn International, United Labor Unions, Local 100, Social Policy Magazine, and the Affiliated Media Foundation Movement, AMFM.
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Friday house party, y'all. Happy Friday, July 24th. Man, this time is zooming on by, isn't it? I am back in the studio with you live and in person. I am here, and I hope you are out there listening and joining me and looking forward to some great blues music today. We got new music, we got some old music, and some in-between music. But it's all really good, and I'm looking forward to sharing it with you today. It has been a hot week, hasn't it? Except like the past day and a half was just lovely. But I think we're about to enter the sixth portal of hell for the next several days. So keep cool out there. Get you a cold something to drink. I have my protein shake and a coconut water. I'm prepared for the next 2 hours of the show. And I was in Clarksdale, Mississippi last week, which is why you heard a pre-recorded show. But I still appreciate those of you who text me and told me that you enjoyed the show and it was sounding good. Thank you. I appreciate that. And I won't be here next Friday. I'm trying to get a sub, but if not, they'll just run one of my other shows. But then, you know, I should be here for a few weeks after that, I think. But anyway, in that event, I am happy to be here today, and I'm excited to get into some music and explore some new music that we've gotten in the past few weeks, and just, you know, enjoy. So let's kick this off. Let's kick this weekend off. Of course, we always start the show with the Blues House Party theme by Gil Franklin and Friends. And I felt like some Sun Seals would be a good way to kick this off. And since it's Friday, I thought I'd go with Friday again. So let's do it. Crank it up and let's do this thing, y'all.

That is some new music from Doug Duffy and Bad. Yeah, a lot of feedback in my headphones. That is some new music from Doug Duffy and Bad, CD called Souvenirs. You can check that out. And before that, I did Sun Seals. And I've got this one here from Artie Blues Boy White, CD called Can We Get Together, song called My Dessert on KABF Blues House Party.

Sometimes the best stories do start with bad decisions. Sometimes the worst stories do too. Let's just be honest. Chris O'Leary, new music from him. Before that, the newest music from Sean Mac McDonald, CD called Have Mercy, Angel Baby, the song, Coco Taylor, Man's Size Job, and then Artie Blues Boy White, My Dessert. We've got some new music from Ruthie Foster from her Just for Just Say Yes CD and the Mike Wheeler Band out of Chicago, song called Yeah. And then new music from Tomiko Dixon, also out of Chicago. So let's just check those out, and sending a shout out to Johnny and Connie listening in today, sitting on the porch doing a little day drinking and watching it rain over there in Georgia. I appreciate y'all. And I don't know who else is out there today. I see some listeners are online. It says 8 are online. So I don't know who the other 7 are. And I don't know who's out there in Radio Land. But I hope you are enjoying this. All right, let's check out Ruthie Foster on Blues House Party with me, Deb. Every Friday, 3 to 5 for 34 years now, y'all.

All right, that was Tamika Dixon. I love that song, The Real Thing. She is actually the granddaughter of Willie Dixon, and she smiles like him, too. I love me some Tamika. We had fun at Buddy Guy's back in June. It's always fun when I get to see her. All right, this is new music from E.J. Matthews. I first saw this guy in Memphis in the lobby of the Hyatt Hotel playing with Kevin Burt. And he was amazing. And I've messaged with him and said, you need to come by here. Next time you're around here, let's do a house party. He's like, let's make it happen. Then he got signed. I think he signed with Delmark. I think is who he signed with. And he's put out some music. So I don't know if I can get him to come do a house party now, but we'll see. He might be willing to. But this is new music from him called Walkin' Down This Road on Blues House Party, y'all.

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2: Got a bone to pick? You would if you were a vulture. This is Sandra Tsinglow with the lowdown on science. Rare bearded vultures in the Spanish Pyrenees eat mammal skeletons and little else. The big birds can spend an entire day locating a skeleton. Then the vulture airlifts parts too big to swallow and repeatedly drops them onto rocky outcroppings to make bite-sized bits. Finally, it hauls the morsels to its nest. But is the nutritional payoff worth all that work? Apparently yes, says Antoni Margalida from Spain's Bearded Vulture Study and Protection Group. And yes, they do have one. Margalida first quantified the food value of various sheep bones. Then he scattered whole skeletons around vulture territories and recorded their fate with cameras. The birds were surprisingly picky. They processed and ate only the most nutritious scraps, regardless of size. Bite-sized toe bones and large tibias? Equally cherished. Vultures are value shoppers. One special ingredient, though, drove their sophisticated tastes. Grease. The richest bones had 15% more energy per gram than even muscle tissue. Talk about chewing the fat. I mean, bone.
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All right, I think we got through all the announcements, all of them. Thought we could kick off the top of the hour. First, I want to send a couple of shout-outs. Thank you, John, for hanging with me, one of my favorite artists. Thank you, Tobin, my friend in Norway. I met Tobin and Odd and Gru and in actually Denmark at Blues Heaven, my first time going there. And that was, gosh, maybe 2022, I think. I think it was 22 that I was there. And we have remained friends. And I saw them again in the next year, 2023, I believe, was the last time I was there. It could have been 21 and 22. I don't know. But anyway, so listeners as far away as Norway tuning in today, and I appreciate it, although he said he's camping in Sweden right now. But thank you, and it was so good to hear from you, Tobin. And I hope to get back to Norway soon. I do. I really do. Okay, so I thought I'd start with Buddy Guy, you know, his new CD, Ain't Done With the Blues, his song that features Christone Kingfish Ingram, and it's called Where You At. So let's kick off this hour of good blues music on Blues House Party with that song. Let's do it, y'all.

All right, that's from The Stories of the Soul, Mr. Sip. His new CD song called I Can't Take It. And before that was I Need You So Bad, Magic Sam. And this one is brand new from Anthony Garaci featuring Cheryl Youngblood on vocals. I love Anthony. He's such a cool guy. One night we spent a late night, a group of us in Hambone. And it might have involved tequila and lots of stories and lots of good times. And anyway, so he's a favorite of mine. He's a good soul, and I love him and his wife very much. So I want to play this new cut that I got. And I love Cheryl Youngblood, too. So check this out. It's called Where Were You?

That beautiful song was new music from Jovan Webb from his CD Drifter, song called Drunk on Your Love. Before that was Billy F. Gibbons and the BFGs. Yes, that Billy Gibbons from ZZ Top. And his new song, Hanging on a Cliff. And then Anthony Garaci with Cheryl Youngblood, Where Were You? And let's check this one out by Murali Coryell is how I'm going to say it. And then I'm going to follow it up with some Trudy Lynn on Blues House Party, y'all.

0: love.
1: All right, y'all. How'd you like that? I'm just like putting in all kinds of new music here today. That was Nothing But Love, Roosevelt Purifoy. Jay Hammer, I Ain't Leaving Mississippi. Trudy Lynn, Live With Yourself. And I put Trudy and Jay because they are at the Just Blues next week. I can't wait to see both of them perform. That's going to be fun. And I've got this new music here by Harrell Davenport coming up, Laurel. And you just have to stick around and see what else I got coming your way. Well, I'm just going to go ahead and tell you. I'm doing a song by John Boutte, and it's All Around the World. And I only knew the song as Grits Ain't Groceries, so you're going to hear it too, like I did for the first time this week. All right, let's check these songs out, y'all.

All right, y'all. John Boutte, All Around the World. Like I said, I've only ever known that to be Grits Inc. Groceries, and I always think of Little Milton. But anyway, pretty cool version. He's from the North Shore over there in Louisiana. I'm going to end it today with some James Cart. Thanks, you guys, for hanging with me. Mark, thanks for checking in. Tobin over in Norway, but camping in Sweden. Thanks, John. Thank you, John and Johnny and Connie. Thank you. I appreciate all of you for hanging with me today. It's been fun. I'll be back with you in a couple of weeks, and I'm not sure who will be here next year, but the music will be good. Y'all have a good one.

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I'd like to dedicate this song to my partner, soul partner, Mr. Duck Sound, better known as Sir Douglas Quintet, from San Antonio. Wherever you are, brother.

There you go, some Rusty Weir for y'all on this evening, this Arkansas evening. That was Don't It Make You Wanna Dance. Tequila does. On National Tequila Day. See, there was a little theme there. I'm not going to do that the whole night. But yes, it is National Tequila Day. And it's besides Halloween and Christmas, it may be my favorite holiday. So before that was Wasted Days and Wasted Nights. That was Mr. Freddie Fender. And y'all, I'm a thrift store junkie. And this week I was at a thrift store and found a 1970, probably two or three or four or something, plastic cup from a 7-Eleven that was Freddie Fender, and it had Wasted Days and Wasted Nights. So I've been singing that all week long, and I can't get it out of my head. So I just had to go with it. Go with the resistance. Mr. Freddie Fender. Bobby Bear before that. Tequila. Sheila. Side of the Road. Lucinda Williams and Hill Folk. Mr. Nick Shoulders to start out your Backroads evening. And that's what you're listening to. This is your Backroads show. And I'm Amy G. Happy to be here live in the studio tonight. And we're going to play you some good old music that I hopefully you'll enjoy and appreciate. We got a little break from some of the weather and the heat, so everybody's not as angry. Here's some Buck. Tiger.

0: That was a song for Van Buren County right there. What a great, beautiful tune. That was John Party's She Ain't In It. He don't want her nothing. One of my bad habits, Mr. Waylon Jennings. Buck Owens, I've got a tiger by the tail. And we had it, Don't It Make You Want to Dance before that, Mr. Rusty Weir. Y'all are listening to Backroads of Mamie G. Happy to be here in this beautiful day, in this awesome studio, playing y'all some music with these headphones up, turned up really loud. So, lots of fun to be had this evening until 7 o'clock. And here's some brand new music right here. This is brand new tune from Mr. Charlie Crockett. Send this out to my buddy who had a birthday this week, Miss Brandy. I love you, dear. Here you go.
1: I came up listening to cowboy singers.

veins coming hanging down out of this asbestos right here. Can we do it again? I really like it. I'm sure we got something, but.

All right, Mr. Farley, that is Drayton Farley right there with Feel Like Getting High. John Prine, brand new music from him. World Without Love, Sturgill Simpson, Life of Sin, I'll Come Running. That's new music from Sad Daddy. Charlie Crockett's Country Music, that's also new tune. Y'all are listening to Backroads. I'm Amy G. So tomorrow night we are going to pack up the Angel family and we're going to go to Rogers or Fayetteville. I think it's Rogers is the name of the town that the Walmart amp is at. And we're going to go hear this band. So I'm very excited about it. Spend some time with my son before I take him to college next Friday. Yep, I don't want to talk about it. Yeah, it's going to be good. It's going to be good. But anyway, here's some Turnpike Troubadours

0: Tanner Usri right there. I guess that's how you say his last name. I've never heard anybody else say it out loud. But, man, I love his voice and his tunes. That was Tanner Usri, or I don't know. Somebody can tell me. But that is a beautiful tune called Beautiful Lies. Before that, we had The Time I've Wasted, Miss Lori McKenna. I love her. Laughing and Clowning, Mr. Sam Cooke. We had the Turnpike Troubadours, Good Lord Lori. Had a little Drayton and Farley with Feel Like Getting High before that. All kinds of good music on back roads. I'm happy to be here playing y'all some good tunes. This next one I'm going to send out to my buddy Bones. And I love you, Bones. Here you go, bud.
1: Like we drinking yesterday.

Aunt Bailey's way. I married Georgia back in May. Got two and one more on the way. I figure I'll give myself a break.

There's just some big star right there, the Ballad of El Gudo. I love that song. It's one of those good, like, driving songs. I feel like a Allman Brothers song or something. It would be 25 and Wasting Time. Vincent Neil Emerson was before that. Send that out to Bones Jones out there. Love you, man. And here we got some tune I'm going to send out to your pretty wife, the other Amy. Here we go. Tom Petty and the Heartbreakers, Candy.

That's some good guitar picking right there. And flute playing. Traffic right there. Uh-huh. I love that song so much. I just, yes, Larry, happiness in stride. It has to be one word, right? I love that. That is hidden treasure. Before that, we had the Jayhawks with Tailspin, brand new heartache.

Graham Parsons, Emmylou Harris. We had Candy by Tom Petty and the Heartbreakers. And we had Big Star, The Ballad of El Gudo, and Tanner Usri with 25 and Wasting Time, Vincent Neil Emerson, all kinds of stuff. So y'all are listening to Backroads. I am Amy G, and I hope y'all are enjoying the show tonight. I know that I am, and I guess that's all that matters. No, that doesn't really. That's not all that matters. I always text my buddy, one of my besties, Cindy Wolf, who's an amazing musician, and say, what should I play on the radio? I try to talk like her. I can't really talk like her. But so this is her idea for tonight. So here's the Bottle Rockets for y'all with Dog, Miss Cindy Wolf.

that goes to my friends Donna and Jeff out there. Stuff you gotta watch. Here's my buddy Miss Cindy Wolf right here with her beautiful tune, Dearest Pearl.

the Miss Cindy Wolf right there from her 2005, y'all, 21 years ago, made that record, Simple and Few. And if you don't have that record, go get that record, download that record, whatever you need to do to get that record. Don't steal it, pay her for it. But it's so good, that whole album, Simple and Few, Miss Cindy Wolf. It's 12 songs, and it's just good from the beginning until the end. And, yeah, do it. Stuff you gotta watch. We have Live on Him, Dog by the Bottle Rockets. This next one I'm gonna send out to my buddy, Carrie Archer. You out there, you driving to Saracen right now. I know you are, because your husband told me. He toped on you. But this is for Marty and Carrie, and I hope y'all have a fantastic time and a wonderful 39th anniversary tomorrow. I mean, come on, 39 years. So I asked Marty what the secret is. I don't think he's responded just yet, but I actually should ask Carrie, what is the secret of 39 years? That's amazing. So congratulations, and hopefully your good luck will also pour over into your casino. Here's some Rolling Stones to get you ready and primed to go win some money. Here you go, baby.

I love that Elvis tune right there. I don't know. I mean, just I guess because it's just piano and his beautiful voice. But can I take you home again, Kathleen, Mr. Elvis Presley? Before that, we had Casino Boogie, the Rolling Stones. Send that out to Carrie. And we had Knocks Me Off My Feet, Stevie Wonder. That is a love song I wanted to send to Marty and Carrie for sure. God, that's such a good song. I hope y'all have enjoyed the show tonight. I appreciate all the text messages and the phone calls and whatnots. And I'm Amy G, and you've been listening to Back Roads every Friday from 5 to 7. Next week, I will be moving my son to college. And Aaron Redden will be in full stead for me that night. And he always does an amazing show. So I'll be listening to him do Back Roads next week, and I appreciate y'all hanging in here with me. So I'm gonna send y'all another good night song, and I don't know which one do I want to do. I ain't played Willie Nelson all night, and I'm just gonna have to play some Willie Nelson. So here's Willie along with his son Lucas. Can I sleep in your arms? Check it out. Be kind to yourselves. Be kind to one another. Bye-bye now.